The greatest, almighty, all-powerful God, that's who we serve. Are you serving him? Yes. Do you know Jesus? I mean, know him. Does he live inside of you? Has he made you into a new creation in himself, in Christ Jesus? Are you born again? Most important thing, Jesus said you must be born again. You have to be born again. You've been born of flesh, now you have to be born of spirit. Yes, and Jesus will take you through that. Jesus will bring you through it. Jesus will bring it to you. He's everything. He's God. Praise the name of Jesus. Praise the name of the Lord. God the Father sent the Son because he so loved you. Then he sent the Holy Spirit, Jesus did, to be our comforter because he loves us. My, he's amazing, isn't he? We're going to talk more about him in just a little bit, but I know it's just after 8. I know you're waiting, so let's head over to Wits End for tonight's adventure in Odyssey.

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1: Daddy thinks so.
6: 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Roll, roll, roll.
2: Hollywood, here we come. What's that noise?

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1: Mr. Walton, I was just working out a few calculations.
2: Just take a deep breath, Eugene. There's nothing like the smell of a new pickup truck. It's heaven.
1: Smells more like artificially induced pine scent and, upholstery cleaner.
2: Oh.
1: And it's a previously owned pickup, I might add.
2: At 10,000 miles, it may as well be new, and it's new to me. Big bargain Bill drove this truck himself. Listen to that baby purr.
1: Please refresh my memory. You and Big Bargain Bill are friends from whence?
2: Odyssey High. We graduated together.

0: He's the first person I thought of when I knew it was time to get a new truck. And I'm glad I did, too. I couldn't have gotten this kind of a price on a truck in Odyssey.
1: Oh, yes. Interesting that you should mention that. I've been doing some calculations, taking into consideration your time on the road, various expenses, lodging, food, projected expenses for our return, the price you were quoted for a truck in Odyssey, and so on, and working them against the remarkable discount you got on this truck after you traded in your old one, and...
0: Yeah, what about it?
1: Well, not counting any amount for time lost from your work in Odyssey, I'd estimate that you saved $17.43, being optimistic.
0: Did I ask?
1: No, but I
0: Eugene,
1: thought...
0: you're about as much fun as a root canal.
1: Well, I simply wanted to point out
0: I don't care what you wanted to point out. I have my new truck, I'm happy with my new truck, and I don't need you ruining my happiness with the nickel and dime thinking.
1: But
0: you better just sit quiet for a while before you find yourself hitchhiking back to Odyssey.
1: Yes, sir. Are we going back to Odyssey now?
0: Well, in a roundabout way, yes. I was thinking I'd hate to come all this way and not stop in for a peek at the city of glitz and glamour.
1: But we stopped at Disneyland on the way in.
0: No, not Disneyland, Hollywood.
1: Oh.
0: It's not too far out of the way for at least a look over.
1: I didn't consider that in my estimations on the cost of your truck.
0: Put your calculator away, Eugene, or consider being stranded on the side of the interstate in your estimations.
1: Oh. Then it's Hollywood, here we come.

0: Find out what's going on in other parts of Odyssey in the new Elsewhere in Odyssey comic strip.
1: You're serious?
0: Catch up with some long-lost characters with fully illustrated art.
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0: They've been here in town all along, but now you can read about what they've been up to.
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1: Glossman!
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6: Supposed to turn right here at Coldwater Canyon? It's difficult to tell from this map. What's wrong with it? Supposed to tell us where all the big stars live in Beverly Hills. Turn off the radio, will you? I'm turning anyway. I think it said he lives up here.
7: Well, which he are you trying to find now? I thought you were looking for Shirley Jones's house.
6: No, I gave up on that. I'm trying to find Hip Hobson's house. It's on one of these little streets.
7: Hip Hobson? This is the correct street. Should be the one to, fifth house on the left.
6: Oh, great, we found one.
7: Who, pray tell, is Hip Hobson?
6: You don't know Hip Hobson? He was only the world's best cowboy singing star when I was growing up, that's all.
7: A singing cowboy?
6: Hip Hobson and the Lone Star Tumbleweeds. Best matinee westerns ever made.
8: There's a third house, fourth driveway, and a...
7: Fifth driveway.
6: You mean I can't see the house? What kind of a tour is this?
7: Perhaps the stars like their privacy?
6: Let me see that. I didn't drive all this way for them to be private. I mean, it's not like I want to have dinner with them or anything. I just want to see his house. Nah, I'm getting out.
7: Where are you going?
6: It says on this map that the house is easily seen from the street. Well, I don't see the house.
7: The only thing that's easily seen is that tennis court. Did Hip Hobson live on a tennis court?
6: Don't be glib. I'm really bugged about this.
7: May I see the map?
6: Yeah, go ahead. It's the right address. What kind of town is this where you drive 1,000 miles to look at a tennis court?
7: Perhaps the problem is with this map. It's copyrighted 1957.
6: What?
7: See the small print on the bottom? Roman numerals? 1957.
6: Oh.
7: I suspect that Hip Hobson doesn't even live here anymore.
6: I've been cheated.
7: I'm sure you must be disappointed.
6: Disappointed isn't the half of it. Wonder who lives here now.
7: Perhaps one of the tumbleweeds?
6: Wait in the truck, Eugene.
7: If you insist.
6: Why don't they put names on these gates?
7: It's possible that they don't want pesky tourists to know who they are.
6: I am not a pesky tourist. Driver's out of control. Eugene, watch out! Where are we going?
1: Let's put him over there on the sofa. I feel terrible. I mean, terrible. I'll be talking to my therapist about this for weeks.
7: I'm perfectly all right, honest. You don't have to carry me.
1: We don't want to take any chances.
6: Well, I'd like to take a chance. My shoulder is killing me. You have the world's longest driveway.
1: Gently. Sit him down gently.
6: Gently, right.
1: Daddy!
7: You're being terribly concerned for nothing. I assure you, you didn't hit me.
6: Got a little too close to my...

0: truck, though.
1: Daddy!
2: What's wrong, Kelsey?
1: Oh, Daddy.
2: What happened? Who are these people?
1: It's all my fault. Let me make that clear.
0: It was her fault.
3: I'm all right.
1: I came around the corner to our driveway just a teensy bit too fast.
0: Breaking land speed records is more like it.
1: I lost control and this poor man had to jump out of the way.
2: Oh, not again. You didn't wreck the car, did you?
0: Huh?
1: Oh, no. I got stopped in time. But he leapt in the back of a pickup truck.
0: My new pickup truck. You didn't scratch the side of it when you jumped in, did you?
3: No, but I bumped my head.
1: He bumped his head.
2: All right, Kelsey. All right. Don't worry. Angela!
4: Yes, sir?
2: Call Dr. Keenan and get him up here right away.
4: Yes, sir.
3: I don't need a doctor.
2: I want you checked over completely by my own personal physician. Mm. I don't want to take any chances with those quacks down at the hospital. I'm Foster Smith Hammer, by the way. You met my daughter, Kelsey.
0: Ran into us at the bottom of the driveway, so to speak.
3: I'm Eugene. Are you Foster Smith Hammer of Smith Hammer Films?
2: Ah, you know my films, huh?
3: Only that a lot of organizations boycott them when they come to Odyssey.
2: Ah, that's good for publicity. Are you all right, Kelsey?
1: Better, thanks. But I want to talk to my therapist.
0: You know, this is a beautiful house. Did it used to be closer to the road?
2: What?
0: Well, the map said this is supposed to be Hip Hobson's house.
2: No, I never heard of him.
0: Oh.
1: Yes, you have, Daddy. Remember the little plaque on the tennis court? It said something about Hoot Hibson or whoever?
0: Well, yeah, I'd like to see that.
2: I had that removed.
0: Angela! What about Dr. Keenan?
4: He's on his way, sir.
3: I don't need a doctor.
2: Yes, you do. And I insist that you both make yourselves at home until we get this matter settled, all
0: right? Is that a hot tub back there?
2: Yeah. Would you like to go in while we wait for the doctor?
0: No, I couldn't. I mean, I'd never been in one before, but I really couldn't oppose. Just for a few minutes, maybe.
2: Angela!
4: Yes, sir?
2: Show Mr., what's your name?
0: Bernard Walton. Call me Bernard.
2: Right. Show Bernie here to the guest room so we can get in some swimming trunks for the hot tub, huh?
4: Yes, sir. This way, please.
0: Are you going to be all right, Eugene?
3: Well, I suppose so, but it's a lot of bother just
0: great.
3: For...
0: Great, see you later. Hmm?
1: Daddy, did you notice Eugene's profile?
2: No, what about it?
1: Take a look. Don't you think he has the most absolutely perfect look for...
2: For Caspio. Hey, good thinking, baby.
3: Caspio?
2: Yeah, he's a character in my new movie.
3: Is that Shakespearean?
2: Sort of. It's called Biker Bimbos from Bellevue Go Bonkers.
3: Obviously a philosophical work.
2: You know, you have a great look, Eugene. Caspio is, he's a nerdy, corrupt accountant for the rival biker gang. Do you act?
3: Oh, once or twice.
1: Daddy, we have to get him down to the studio for a screen test. We have to.
2: Yeah, I think it's a great idea. As long as Dr. Keenan gives Eugene a clean bill of health, of course.
5: Well, I'll want to get the results on these blood and tissue samples and the x-rays before giving him a clean bill of health. But I don't think a screen test would be harmful.
1: Did you hear that, Eugene?
3: I did, but I'm still wondering how he got the x-ray machine in his van.
2: Kelsey, I have a production meeting this afternoon. How about if I call Lance at the studio, tell him to stay put until you get there with Eugene?
1: He won't be happy about it. It's dinner time, you know.
2: Honey, look, I pay him a lot of money to direct my films. And the occasional sacrifice is part of his job. You can stop by Shea Beverly on the way. Pick him up something to eat. He'll like that.
1: Okay. Let's go, Eugene.
3: But what about Mr. Walton?
2: Angela put him in the hot tub. You don't have to worry about him.
3: But to be perfectly honest, I'm not sure. I want to be in a movie about biker bimbos.
2: Don't be ridiculous. Everybody wants to be in the movies. Now, you drive carefully, Kelsey.
1: Always, Daddy.

0: gently down the stream. 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Life is but a dream, a dream, a dream, a dream. I could get used to this.
1: Who are you?
0: Huh? What? Where'd you come from?
1: I just got home from shopping. Who are you?
0: I'm Bernard Walton.
1: Do you work with my daddy?
0: No, not exactly. Who are you?
1: I'm Tammy. If you don't work with my daddy, then why are you in our hot tub?
0: Well, your sister nearly hit my friend.
1: Kelsey isn't my sister.
0: She isn't. But isn't your daddy?
1: Yeah, but Kelsey isn't my sister. She's my stepsister by my daddy's first marriage.
0: Oh.
1: And I'm his daughter by his third marriage.
0: I see. Well, Tammy, it's nice to meet you.
1: Haven't you ever seen me before?
0: No, I can't say that I have.
1: Don't you watch TV?
0: No, not much.
1: I played Samantha on Eight Is Something Else when I was 3.
0: Oh.
1: When I was 5, I was Jessica on House Full of Family.
0: Uh-huh.
1: And then I played Rachel on Whose Side Are You On? That was when I was 6 and a half. And then I was Kimberly.
0: Yeah, that's a lot of television work. How old are you?
1: 9. What do you do?
0: Me? Oh, I'm a window washer and all-around maintenance guy.
1: On what show?
0: In what? No, in real life.
1: Oh, sorry. Sometimes I...

0: forget that people do things like that in real life.
1: Yeah, well, if you work on TV all the time, when do you do normal things?
0: Normal things?
1: Yeah, you know, like go to school, play with your friends, read stories.
0: I have a tutor on the set. I don't have any friends, and I don't have time to read anything but scripts.
1: I see. You don't read stories, huh?
0: Nope.
1: Anybody ever tell you stories?
0: Only my agent when he explains a script to me.
1: Oh, well, I'm not a bad storyteller. You want to hear one?
0: What kind of story? Was it ever a movie or a TV show?
1: No.
0: Then I'm not interested.
1: Why not?
0: Because my daddy says that if a story isn't made into a movie or a TV show, it's not worth hearing.
1: Oh, your dad said that, did he?
0: Uh-huh.
1: Well, far be it from me to disagree with your daddy.
2: Excuse me, Tammy. Mr. Walton?
1: Yes?
2: Dinner will be served shortly if you'd like to get ready now.
1: Dinner?
2: Mr. Smith Hammer made it very clear that you're to be treated like a house guest until further notice.
1: Oh? I wonder what that means.
0: That means until he doesn't want you around anymore.
1: I see. Well, considering Eugene's people skills, I'd better eat fast.
3: Michelle! Good to see you! What a fantastic outfit! I'd look like a tramp in it, but you look wonderful! She's on Days and Nights in Beverly Hills, as if I needed to tell you.
4: Actually, I don't watch very much television.
3: Oh, you're not missing anything. She's awful.
4: Pardon me, Kelsey, but weren't we going straight to the studio?
3: Aren't you hungry?
4: Well, yes, but I got the impression that the director...
3: Lance Lincoln. He is a sourpuss.
4: Should we keep him waiting? Shouldn't we order his food and take it to him right away?
3: Don't be so mega tight, Eugene. Relax. Bradley, you naughty boy! You owe me a phone call, right? Don't you forget... Bradley just signed a 3-year contract with Para Universal. They think he'll be the next Redford. Hi, Sandy. Surf's up.
4: You seem to know a lot of people.
3: Anybody who's worth knowing.
1: Angela, that was one of the best meals I've had in ages. I'm not just saying that because I've been traveling either. It was delicious.
2: Thank you, sir.
1: Bernard, not sir, just Bernard.
2: Thank you, Bernard.
1: Did you like the food, Tammy?
0: Yeah, it was okay.
1: Well, then maybe you should thank Angela for fixing it.
0: Why should I? We paid her. She does her job.
1: Because it's the polite thing to do.
0: And if I don't?
1: Then I won't tell you the story I was going to tell you about a great prince who disguised himself for a secret mission. It's been made into a bunch of movies.
0: Really? Thank you, Angela. That was a wonderful meal.
2: You're welcome, Tammy.
0: Now, what about that story?
1: Oh, okay. Well, the whole thing started in a faraway country with a young girl named Mary. Now, she was a good girl, so good that an angel came to visit her.
0: You mean like in the movie It's a Wonderful Life?
1: Yeah, well, sort of. Anyway, an angel from God came to visit her with some important news.
0: A real angel? Like Cary Grant in The Bishop's Wife? Or was it really a space alien like in Attack of the Body Snatchers?
1: No, it's a real angel, but not like Cary Grant. It was like an angel. Don't you know what an angel is?
0: No.
1: This is going to be harder than I thought.
3: Psalm stage 17. Now it's time for your big screen test.
5: So, this is our candidate for Caspio?
6: Daddy thinks so.
5: Well, if your father thinks so, then I think so, of course. Why even test him? I've only been waiting for the past 2 hours.
6: Oh, and I forgot your salad at Chef Beverly's.
5: Well, it was a thought that counts. Sit down in that chair, Hubert.
4: Eugene.
5: Whatever you do, don't look at that camera over there.
4: What camera?
5: I said don't look at it.
4: Oh, sorry.
5: This is a screen test to see how you look and sound.
4: And if I can act.
5: Well, it doesn't much matter for these films. Now, repeat this line. No, Bulldog, I didn't cheat you. I just hid the money in the Bahamas for safekeeping. Okay, roll camera.
7: Roll camera.
4: What's my attitude?
5: That you want to be in this film. Just say the line, Mr. Olivier.
4: Eugene.
5: Say it.
4: No, Bulldog, I didn't cheat you. I just hid the money in the Bahamas for safekeeping.
5: Okay, cut.
7: Cut.
5: Dismiss the crew. We're going home.
8: Everyone go home now.
3: You were great, Eugene. I knew you would be.
4: But that's it?
5: That's it, baby. Like I said, if you're good enough for Foster Smith Hammer, you're good enough for me. I'll be in touch with your agent.
4: Well, I don't have an agent.
5: Then get one and I'll be in touch with him.
4: But,

0: stars of Hollywood, the Hollywood history of the world, a day in the life of Hollywood. Don't they have anything but books about Hollywood? I mean, where are the classics? Anything?
1: Mr. Walton?
0: Oh, yeah, please, just call me Bernard, Angela.
1: Oh, I'm sorry. I forgot. Tammy is ready for bed and has requested that you come finish your story about the great prince.
0: She wants me to finish it, huh?
1: After he raised Lazarus from the grave, she was captivated. I'd like to hear the rest of the story myself.
0: Well, now, Angela, you know this is a story about Jesus.
1: Uh-huh.
0: And you don't mind?
1: No. I'm a Christian myself.
0: Oh, you are? Well, then you can tell the story.
1: Mr. Smith Hammer would fire me if I talked about Jesus to Tammy. But he can't fire you, can he?
0: No, I guess he can't.
1: So come in and tell us the rest of the story.
0: I'd be happy to. Well, you're all tucked in, huh, Tammy?
2: Yep. Are you going to tell the rest of the story?
0: Sure. But I want you to think of it as more than just a story, okay? I want you to think of it as if it's a story that's about you.
2: I don't get it.
0: Well, now you have a lot of mirrors in this room. A lot of mirrors. Why do you have so many?
2: So I can see myself and make sure that I look good before I do a show.
0: Okay. Now, these mirrors let you see what you look like on the outside. But what really counts is who you are on the inside. And there's only one mirror that can show you that.
2: What mirror?
0: Well, it's the Bible. And that's where the story of the great prince comes from.
2: It does?
0: Yeah. See, the name of the great prince in the story is Jesus.
3: Want to contact us about the episodes you're hearing? Visit our website at adventuresinodyssey.com or talk to someone at Focus on the Family. Call 1-800-A-FAMILY, with a parent's permission, of course. We always love hearing from you. What's wrong?
4: Perhaps we can have a word before we zoom off into your Hollywood nightlife?
3: Yeah?
4: Well, everything has been moving so quickly. I feel as if I'm being swept along, and I'm afraid certain erroneous impressions may be forming.
3: Like what?
4: For example, I'm not entirely certain that I want to be involved in your father's film.
3: What? You're kidding. You don't want to be a movie star?
4: While it's arguable that performing a bit part in Biker Bimbos will make me a movie star, the truth is, no. Actually, I don't have any interest in movie stardom.
3: But everybody wants to be a movie star. People around here compromise, betray, even kill to be movie stars.
4: I'm not one of those people.
3: Why not?
4: Perhaps it's not in my blood, to borrow the colloquialism.
3: I don't believe this. Fame and fortune are right here knocking on your door and you won't let them in? It's me, isn't it? You don't like me.
4: It has nothing to do with you.
3: Then what? It's got to be more than your blood type.
4: I don't know. Perhaps I'm uncomfortable with
3: Say it.
4: With all this artifice, the fakery, the make-believe. Now, correct me if I'm wrong, but I get the impression that everyone in this town is acting. Acting like a friend only so long as it serves a purpose. Acting as though they care when they really don't. Acting as though the entire world revolves around what happens here without any regard to the rest of the world.
3: You got all that from a day in Hollywood?
4: No, Kelsey. From a day with you. Frankly, I'm not sure how you cope with such a life.
3: You cope by doing it the same way. You cope by becoming a big star, making tons of money so you can buy whatever you need, including friends. You cope by becoming powerful enough so you can create your own world, Eugene.
4: I think that's very sad. To be so young and so cynical. Couldn't it be argued that by creating your own world, you're actually missing out on the real world? True friendships? True feelings?
3: You're quaint, Eugene.
4: Philosophically speaking, Kelsey, don't you ever wonder what would remain if the artificial world you'd created suddenly collapsed? What would you have left?
3: No, Eugene, I don't wonder. I don't want to know.
2: Jesus died on a cross because of my sins.
0: Uh-huh. The Bible says...

0: Says that God shows his love for us, that while we were sinners, Christ died for us.
1: He did that for me so I could be close to the King.
0: God.
1: Yeah, God.
0: He loves you that much.
1: And he'll live in my heart if I say I'm sorry and ask him to come in.
0: Uh-huh. Is that something you want to do?
1: Yeah. I don't like the idea that he died for me and it was my fault.
0: Oh, our fault. Yours, mine, and Angela's.
1: Does Jesus live inside of Angela?
0: Well, Angela?
2: Yes, Tammy, he does.
1: Then I want him to live inside of me, too.
3: Excuse me, will you please tell me what's going on here?
1: Oh, hi, Daddy. I was just going to ask Jesus to live inside of me.
3: Yeah, right. Angela, will you please get her to bed? And then consider yourself fired.
2: Mr. Smith Hammer.
3: Bernie, I want you to leave my house right away.
4: Eugene, I've had enough of this philosophizing. Maybe you have time to sit around and think about these things in Mayberry.
5: Odyssey.
4: Whatever. But here you have to keep moving. You have to play the game the way everybody else does. That's the way it is.
5: As I said, it seems very sad.
4: Okay, so it's sad. But I don't know any other way to live, and I don't know what it'll take to make things change. All I can say is, if you don't like it, then forget about the screen test. Just go back where you belong.
5: I suppose I should.
4: Great, let's go.
5: Wait a minute. What's that noise?
4: It sounds like an earthquake.
0: Now, wait a minute, Foster. You can't fire Angela.
3: I can and I will. And I want you out now.
1: No, Daddy.
3: Now, look, I don't appreciate this proselytizing under my own roof. I've worked hard to raise my daughter as a member of a pluralistic society, and I resent the intolerance that you...
6: What's going on?
7: It's an earthquake!
1: Daddy!
6: Everybody take cover!
1: Daddy!
6: No, Tammy! The broken glass! Stay in bed! Tammy!
8: 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It's called The Fifth House on the Left. 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And I'm Chris, hoping you'll join us again next time for more Adventures in Odyssey.
9: And that was an exciting episode, wasn't it? You don't want to miss a single bit of it. Find out what happens tomorrow. You'll be back here at 8 tomorrow evening for Adventures in Odyssey. I wanted to bring up a couple of things tonight. Maybe you parents especially will understand what I'm talking about. The title of the episode was The Fifth House on the Left. And, of course, that was Chris talking there at the end, as she always does, and at the ending of the episode. Did you know, though, especially ladies, that she was the voice for all of the talking Barbie toys, the books, the CDs, the games, and the dolls from 1994 until 2003? Maybe that's why her voice is so familiar to you. That's Chris Anthony. It's her real name is Chris Anthony, and she goes by Chris on the program there, too. One more thing I want to point out. Tonight, they were driving in Hollywood. Eugene and Bernard were driving in Hollywood. And as they were driving and looking for this house and looking for famous people's houses, they thought, well, Eugene said to Bernard, he said, I thought you were looking for Shirley Jones' house. Bernard said, nah, I gave up on that. Well, Shirley Jones, many of you already know, was the mother, Shirley Partridge, on the Partridge Family. And Bernard that was there, Bernard Walton, is played by Reuben Kincaid. He was, let's get it right, He played Ruben.

0: Kincaid. His real name was Dave Madden. And he played Reuben Kincaid, which was their manager on the Partridge Family. So that's what they were referring to when Eugene said, I thought you were looking for Shirley Jones' house. So there's some inside things on almost every one of the Adventures in Odyssey. So parents, you listen too, because I love listening to it. No matter how old our children grew up on it, but still, I love listening to it, and I get a good chance to while I'm here at Victory 91.5, and you can get a chance tomorrow to hear the next episode, or at least the continuation of the one that we just heard tonight. Find out what happened with the earthquake. That'll be tomorrow evening at 8 here on Victory 91.5. I got music standing by. Maddie Jane starts it off, and then Brandon Lake.
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0: the end.
1: And then it is not. It is not. There's much more in this life. We're to occupy here until he comes to take us away, no matter how it is, no matter if he comes to get all of his church and all of his bride and bring them up to him, you know, and take us to heaven, or if we pass away. It's one or the other. One or the other, but it's not the end. No, not if you're serving Jesus, not if you're serving the Lord. It's not the end, because this is just the beginning of eternity. But you have to serve him. And what they were singing there, Big Daddy Weave, is something that I've talked about a lot, but just kind of pertaining to that, because it's the scripture that's in 1 Corinthians 2nd chapter, verse 9. But as it is written, understand that he is quoting, Paul is quoting the Old Testament. Eye has not seen, nor ear heard, nor has entered into the heart of man the things which God has prepared for those who love him. Okay, that's the quote. But we stop there. Don't stop there. No, there's an encouragement, because the next word is but, which means, you know, nevertheless, don't even think about that. Think about this, basically. So it's not that we're in this area of, we hadn't seen this, we hadn't heard anything, entered the heart of man, we don't know anything about anything. No, that's not what it says. This is the encouragement. Verse 10, but God has revealed them to us through his Spirit. What a precious promise that is, that he does that. For the Spirit searches all things, yes, the deep things of God. Yes, that's how we can know the deep things of God. Eyes not seen, that's true. Ears not heard, that's true, because that's physical. Nor has it entered into the heart of man. Oh, no. God has revealed them to us through his Spirit. If we're walking in the Spirit, then we can have an understanding of what he's doing in our lives, and we can see and we can hear and enter into that heart that he has for us.
2: Song after song. Never a downer.
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0: Amen, amen. Hands up. The Bible tells us to lift up holy hands without wrath and doubting. Worship the Lord. Raise your hands to Him. Bow yourself before Him. The Bible talks about even prostrating ourselves before the Lord. That's one of the words for worship, proskuneo, that it comes from that, saying that we prostrate or lay ourselves on His altar, if you will, as a living sacrifice. That's what it's all about, sacrificing, giving up yourself. But the Scripture's really close. I mean, not close is not the word, but maybe, I'd just say more importantly, it speaks of us obeying God. And it says obedience is better than sacrifice. He would rather you just obey Him. How do you obey Him? Keep His commandments. That's what He says. His New Testament commandments, which are, love the Lord your God with all your heart, soul, mind, and strength. Love your neighbor as yourself. If you do those, then you're fulfilling the Ten Commandments. You're fulfilling what God wants you to do in this life now, under the grace of Jesus Christ, in this New Testament era, the era of the church, era of us getting ready for His return to take us back to be with Him. And we should be worshiping Him in spirit and in truth at all times. Amen? Amen. Well, I'm Tim Watkins. I got much more we're going to share tonight, including so much music, and also at 10 and 11, we'll have corporate times of prayer. But right now, it's time for Focus on the Family. It's tips for building a healthy family, part one.
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5: Today on Focus on the Family with Jim Daly, we'll explore something a bit unusual, a do-it-yourself family building project. 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I'm John Fuller.
6: That's right, John. You know, these home improvement shows are very popular today. Have you seen them?
5: You can't avoid them. They're everywhere.
6: I'm trying to avoid them.
5: I'm at my dentist's office and they're on.
6: Right. So. Fixing up a place, you know, plumbing, it scares the daylights out of me, man. I'm telling you what. I just can't do that stuff very well. Usually Gene ends up showing me how to do it. It's very embarrassing to say on national radio.
5: Yeah, duct tape. Duct tape is our savior.
6: Duct tape works great. You just put it everywhere. But those home improvement shows are very popular, and people love the idea of that perfect home, right? The fixer-upper that looks just right, putting all the pieces together. But it's intimidating, like I said. When it comes to family improvement, I'm all in. That's what Focus on the Family is about. We want to build strong and healthy families. It's what we're trying to do each and every day here at Focus on the Family. And that's why I'm thrilled about our special guests who will help you today tackle this topic of home improvement.
5: Mm-hmm. Dr. Gary Chapman is here. He's been on this broadcast many times before. He's an award-winning author and speaker, a counselor and radio host, and is probably best known for his series of books addressing the five love languages concept. And also with us, Dr. Shannon Warden, who is a professor of counseling, an author, and a blogger, and she's been counseling families for more than 20 years. And together, they've written a book called The DIY Guide to Building a Family That Lasts, 12 to

0: tools for improving your home life. And we've got details about that on the website.
1: Gary, welcome back.
2: Thank you. It's good to have you back.
1: Yeah, Shannon, great to welcome you for the first time.
3: Thank you, Jim.
1: Yeah, so good. Okay, so where did you come up with this idea of a family building project? And what are you trying to, you know, to help families accomplish?
2: It was Shannon's idea.
1: Okay, good. Even if it's unpopular?
3: I do watch all those shows.
1: No, that's funny. They do. There is something special about them. I mean, we're wired. We want to do it better, right, when it comes to our homes.
3: They're inspiring. It's like most anything, I think. We look at the other people doing it, and we think, we'll never get there. Those shows, though, have a way of making you think, yes, we can. And, you know, this man here has taught me a lot. Just been a great mentor and friend to me in the area of family improvement and home life improvement. And it was just a natural fit. I said, what do you think about this idea? He said, I love it. And we just took it from there.
1: Well, there's, you know, the analogy. I don't know how far you take that analogy. I would be really good at, like, tearing down the wall. You know, I could do a lot with a sledgehammer.
0: Demolishing.
1: And frankly, that would be a lot of fun. Now, to put it back together makes me really nervous. Does that indicate something?
2: Well, you know, I think in family life, you do have to get rid of some things.
1: Yeah, the kid, there you go.
2: You're going to make it better. Yeah. So you've got, that's a part of it.
1: Now you're speaking to my
2: heart. Let this thing go so we can put something in its place.
1: Okay, you've identified 12 tools for improving family life. Now, of course, you guys, we're not talking about, you know, the best plumbing and the kitchen redo. We're talking about your family, you know, your marriage, your kids, and how to do the best job you can do. So give us a quick overview of these 12 tools.
3: We cover a lot of the basics that you would expect in family life. If you look at your family life today, even, you're going to see, how is it we're communicating with each other? How is it we're sharing responsibilities? How is it that we're having fun? This man here obviously wrote the book and books on love languages. We talk about that. Just in your day-to-day, look around and you'd think, what are those tools that we need? These are the tools we're riding on: kindness, sharing, consideration, communication, love, fun, down the board.
2: Yeah. Replacing grumbling with gratitude.
1: That's good.
2: Is that easy to do?
3: We're going to spend extra time with you today, Jim.
1: Oh, excellent. Thank you. I tend to be on the high side. It's just so funny. We had some water damage to our house, and it peeled, you know, those window covers, window wells. So it peeled one away. And I was out with this guy talking about how to get this repaired. And the guy says, well, this is a DIY job. I went into Gene. I said, hey, do you know what DIY means? Because I didn't confess the guy. I didn't even know what do-it-yourself, the acronym meant. And that was only like 6 years ago.
3: Well, if we said, you know, because you'd be familiar with the expression, if you want something done well, you've got to do it yourself.
0: Pay somebody else to do it.
3: John, cooperate, man. No, do it. For the harder jobs, yes. Trust me, I can't do all of that.
1: Yeah, that's your first point, the DIY, which I know now. Do it yourself. Why is that critical?
2: Well, I think because in a family, if the couple do not decide we want to have a better relationship between us and between our children, because we're dealing with children here, not just parents and not just the marriage, but improving the whole family life. But they have to be on board. You know, they have to be all in. And then they bring the kids in, because it has to be an all-in project if we're going to really make progress.
1: And it is a good illustration, because if you're going to, you know, redo your home, you got to roll up your sleeves and you get in there and you do the fun things that we're talking about, right? But with our marriages and with our parenting, we kind of expect it just to either come naturally or that, you know, we'll know what to do when it hits us. Often there's no game plan.
2: Yeah. And that's what we're trying to do. We're trying to give a game plan. If you really would like to have a better relationship in your family, and who wouldn't? I mean, we're either getting better or worse. We're not standing still.
1: Right.
2: And most of us would like to have better family relationships. So let's get a plan, and then let's implement the plan. And so this book kind of gives them a plan on these basic areas. And we're excited about it, because we think it's very practical, and couples can do it, you know. Not alone. You got to have God's help in the whole process.
1: Absolutely.
2: We can do it.
1: You speak very specifically about change taking time. You know, we're pretty impatient, too. We want that. Well, frankly, I'd pay the guy to come in and do it. That's how impatient I am. Can you get the leak fixed, like, right now?
3: Like, let's just pay Dr. Gary Chapman to come around the world and fix your homes. I know it. Wouldn't that be great?
1: So that application to a family leak, how do we, as the adults in the home, as the parents, how do we step back and remain patient while these changes occur?
3: Well, as Dr. Chapman is saying, we've got to do it ourselves. I can't wait on my husband, Stephen. Stephen, you do it first, and then I will do it.

0: he's a great husband, great dad, and he does take the lead in a lot of things. But there are moments, instead of blaming him, I need to look at Shannon. Shannon, what do I need to do in this area? So I've got a DIY. Then, as Dr. Chapman, you're saying there, we've got a DIY together. And I like something else we need to, I think, reiterate there is these are affordable repairs. You know, we bounce back and forth. Obviously, that's what the book is about. Is the home life and home improvement metaphor. So we bounce back and forth from relationship to the metaphor of home improvement. But these are affordable fixes. You know, this is not, my relationships don't need to be 1995 relationships. And that means keeping up with our kids and how they're developing and continuing to nurture our marriage and reading and taking classes with this man right here, right, to keep us fresh and moving forward in our relationships.
1: Well, that's interesting, like the budget.
0: Yeah.
1: I mean, if you, again, that metaphor, you have a budget for repairs. What's your budget for your family and improving your family? How do you explain a budget for that
2: stuff? Well, I think the budget basically involves time.
1: Yes.
2: We're going to have to give time.
1: That's it.
2: It won't just happen. We'll have to make some changes. And in order to make changes, you have to stop doing some things so you can do other things. Mm. But what I really like about the whole thing is the big reveal.
1: Right. That's it.
2: You know, we at our home, in the last 5 years, we've remodeled two bathrooms. Now, I didn't do it myself, okay? But I was still involved in the whole process. But man, when you get to see the big reveal, it is nice. Yeah, mm-hmm. It looks really great. If you chose wisely, right. And so I think if we can just realize that things can be better, and one of the things we suggest in the book is let every family member just share things that they would like to see improved in our family.
1: Wow.
2: You know, let the kids share. And what do we complain about in our family?
1: Why do we either not think of that or we don't take time to solicit that kind of input? Why, I mean, that's a brilliant idea. I don't know anybody who's doing that, really.
2: Yeah. We're so busy. We're just going,
1: going, going. Is it really
2: going,
1: just
2: going,
1: that?
2: Going, and not thinking about things, you know? And then I think also as parents, sometimes we feel like, well, we've got to have all the answers. Well, we need to know what our kids are thinking, and they can tell us, you know, why do you guys argue so much? If we really let them know, what would you like to see different in our family? They'll tell you.
1: Wow. That's encouraging. Let's you've got 12. We're not going to be able to touch on all of these, but we'll touch on a few today and tomorrow. But let's start with the first one, selfishness, which, you know, that covers a lot of ground. Why is this selfishness, why is it so critical in families today?
0: It's my native instinct, my human instinct, I suppose, is to be self-centered, self-focused. And so now there's not just me and my family of five, but there are four other people whose instinct, our sin nature, is to, you know, be self-centered, self-focused. So there the five of us are trying to coexist. And as we're talking about here, busy, our minds on all sorts of other things, including that's my toy, or this is my side of the bathroom countertop, or that's your duty to wash the dishes and empty the dishwasher. So it really becomes a mine mentality, and that defeats a lot of the good relationship building that we're talking about here. So yeah, a conscious awareness of it, taking a little assessment, hey, where are we being selfish? So that's something, you know, a listener would want to do here is, you know, and someone who's reading the book, where am I being selfish? Just taking that account, that inventory, now noticing the family, and then, Dr. Chapman, as you were saying, just being open to the conversation. Let's get to work on it.
1: Now, you kind of highlight that shared bathroom issue. I was always careful to try to live in a place where we had enough bathroom space. Not always achieving that, but kind of give us that deeper example of the shared bathroom.
0: Well, what I'm thinking of here is just mine and Stephen as the leader of the family. How are we sharing our time with each other, for one? How are we sharing who it is we are in this life together? I heard a lady at church who was teaching recently, and she was talking about an eternity view of marriage. Instead of being focused on the now, which is a mine mentality, ultimately, how is this helping me? How is this going to work out for me? She was talking about having an eternity focus on marriage and on relationship, and what is God doing in Stephen's life? What is it? Why did he bring us together? Yeah, it was to bring these three kids into the world, but what else? How am I partnering with Stephen to accomplish God's goals and he with me? that at the root could be a selfishness issue if my heart, my mind is all about me and not about Stephen. So that is a little bit more of the deeper. It's not just the sharing of the sinks, but it's let's share the space in this life and make each other better.
1: Well, now I'm feeling convinced.

0: Addicted, because when we bought our house we're in now, I purposely looked for two sinks. Maybe I was avoiding hitting the selflessness effect. I just covered
1: it up. You were serving Gene, I'm sure.
0: I thought two sinks was a great solution. Now we can both be selfish.
2: I gotta tell you, I do like two sinks. I think, you know, there's a practical matter here as well. I don't want to sound like we're just using one, you know, small section of the family of five.
3: But, you know, this whole thing of kindness. I define kindness as words and actions that enhance the other person's life.
0: Yes.
3: Well, selfishness is the opposite of that. You know, I'm right. I want my way. You know, rather than thinking in terms of how can I speak to them in a way that's going to encourage them and help them. And if you listen to our expressions that are not kind, almost always they grow out of selfishness.
0: Yeah.
3: You know, you didn't do this. You didn't do that. You know, or why did you do that? Or why did you do that? You know. From our perspective, they did wrong, and so we're giving them harsh words rather than kind words. So if we really care and want to enhance their lives, we try to speak words that are positive, that will encourage them.
0: At fixing selfishness, which is the one topic we're talking about right now, it definitely takes time. You have a story about a couple named Jeremy and Lori who discovered that their kids really engaged in the process. It's probably similar to what you're saying, but what did Jeremy and Lori encounter?
2: Well, I'm going to take this question because I didn't tell you about this, Dr. Chapman, but just in recent days, because I'm a busy mom, you know this, and I'm hustling around doing a lot of things, as a lot of moms can relate to, a lot of dads too, for that matter. But I kept promising, Presley kept saying, Mama, are you going to play Barbies with me tonight? And I said, yes, I am. Well, I got busy working on something. And I did, you know, modified playing. Parents understand this. You know, you're kind of, in essence, tricking your kid. I'm not advocating this, but it was a little best of both. It wasn't quite the full playing experience, but it was still playing. Well, so the next night I had told her, Presley, we are definitely going to play Barbies tonight. And we didn't quite get to it again. And she said, Mama, now, this, some people are going to cringe when I say this. You're going to think, oh, you better discipline that child. But because of the Jeremy and Lori story and because of what we're talking about here in the DIY guide, Presley said, Mama, I think you're lying to me. Ouch. I mean, that hurts.
0: Yeah,
2: and
0: that's
2: it's the
0: a good
2: truth.
0: Thing, actually.
2: Now, some parents would kind of recoil at that and say, oh, no, you won't call me a liar. But it was the truth. And because we've made an open conversation of home life improvement in our home, I could receive that. And then I said, Presley, you know what? You're right.
0: Yeah.
2: And I'm sorry.
0: Yeah.
2: And which we talk about apology in the book as well. But she called me on it. And I received it because I want her to see in me the model that God is putting forth. Mm-hmm. One that says, I hear you and I'm responding.
0: Well, and you need to be able to hear it and listen mm-hmm. to it as a parent. You can't That's react right. and say, why would you say that? Or get defensive because that'll ruin it.
1: Yeah, you're talking about not taking it personally because you had addressed it all up front. Well, today on Focus on the Family with Jim Daly, we're talking with Dr. Gary Chapman and Dr. Shannon Warden about a book they've written called The Do-It-Yourself Guide to Building a Family That Lasts, 12 Tools for Improving Your Home Life. 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
0: So what did happen to Jeremy and Lori?
2: Similar, right? Similar. They had to say to their kids, we're going to start making an effort here around selfishness and around consideration of each other, right? So the parents, again, they're taking the lead. They're DIYing. They're doing it themselves.
0: Okay.
2: And they're saying now to the children, we're going to do this all in, all together. What did that do? That opened up conversation. The kids started pointing out, hey, I feel like you're being a little disrespectful here, a little inconsiderate, calling them on it. And Jeremy and Lori, they responded appropriately and went to work, made some changes. That's what we're doing. We're noticing what's not working in the home. Where are there some breakdowns? Let's not just notice it. Let's do something about it.
3: Mm-hmm. Yeah. And see, parents would not do this normally, ask their children to give them feedback.
0: Correct.
3: But if you're working on the project together and you realize this is a part of what we're doing now, so we want you to call us out and we're going to call you out because we want to change this. And that's what this couple did.
0: Is it ever too late to invoke this? what about if you have 15, 16, 17-year-olds in the home?
3: Listen, they can be really helpful, and they will be always honest.
1: Jim, if I can jump in here. So our youngest is 16, and he just recently had a very open conversation with us, and he called us on a couple of things. He said, I think you're keeping secrets from me. And we were able to talk to him about that, and just to, he was thinking about it is the point.
0: Right.
1: So I think kids are, they've already got the narrative going in their heads.
3: Yeah.
1: asking them to speak into it allows them to kind of unpack that and not take it a direction that's unhealthy.
3: Yeah.
0: Another chapter you had was on apathy. That one kind of caught me by surprise in terms of how families may struggle with apathy. So define apathy. Why is it a concern, and where does it come from?
2: Apathy for us is a taking each other for granted, as we especially focus on love, loving each other in that particular tool or chapter. It's so easy. Just, you need only ask your spouse, do you think I'm paying attention to you? Do you think
0: I'm... Yeah, there you go.
2: Right? Just ask.
0: Yeah.
2: If you want the real
0: That's
2: answer.
0: That's true with the kids, too.
2: Yeah. Oh, goodness, yeah. My kids, they let me know. And enough, Mama, is your phone more important than me?
0: Ugh. Yeah.
2: You're so verbal.
0: Go to your room.
2: Right. I'm going to my room, and I'm going to sit and think about that for a little bit.
0: Gary, your solution for apathy is your five love languages, that concept, which is brilliant, by the way. For those who aren't familiar with it, give us the quick rundown. I can't believe someone has not heard of the five love languages. But.
3: Well, basically, there are five ways of expressing love on an emotional level. And if you want to build intimacy in a relationship, then a real sense of connectedness and a real sense of we love each other, which is the opposite of apathy, then each of your family members has a primary love language. And here are the five. Words of affirmation. You really look nice in that outfit. I really appreciate what you did. Just looking for things that you can compliment the other person on. Receiving gifts. It's universal to give gifts as an expression of love. The gift says they were thinking about me. And it doesn't have to be something expensive. You can pick up a feather, taking a walk, a bird feather, and take it home and say to your spouse, honey, look what I found when I was walking. It reminded me, you are the wind beneath my wings, girl.
0: You're good.
3: Whoa! Didn't cost a thing. But, gifts. And then there's quality time, giving the person your undivided attention. And this is true with a marriage. This is true with children. This is what you were talking about, Shannon, when you said, you know, playing, was it dolls?
2: Barbies, yeah.
3: Playing with your daughter. And she realized you weren't all there, you know. So quality time means you give them your undivided attention. And then acts of service is doing something for the other person that you know they would like for you to do. For the family, it might be washing dishes, it might be making beds and all those kind of things. And remember, children have things to do appropriate to their age in the family because we all have jobs. And so we're doing things for each other, acts of service. And then physical touch. And we've long known the power of physical touch.
0: Yeah.
3: That's why we pick up babies and hold them and kiss them and cuddle them. And the baby feels love before they even know what love is all about.
0: I remember preparing for a broadcast with you years ago, and I think my youngest, Troy, was probably 4 or 5. And I remember going through, I was reading the material, and he was in my lap. And I just asked him, you know, which one of these meet your needs? And I went through him. As soon as I said physical touch, he said, that's me, Daddy. That's the one I like.
3: Yeah.
0: Just you can hugs. Just, he loves hugs and tickling his arm and just that kind
3: of
0: thing.
3: You can discover a child's love language by the time they're 4 years old.
0: Yeah.
3: At least by the time they're 4. Mm-hmm. My son's love language is physical touch. When he was that age, I'd come home in the afternoon. He'd run to the door, grab my leg, and climb on me.
0: That's right.
3: He's touching me because he wants to be touched. Our daughter never did that.
0: Yeah.
3: At that age, she would say, Daddy, come to my room. I want to show you something. She wanted quality time.
0: Yeah.
3: So the idea is that every family member has a primary language, and you want to speak that language fluently. And then you want to sprinkle in the other 4.
0: And again, to the whole point, it takes effort.
3: Effort, absolutely.
0: And you can't knock down a wall. You can't redo your kitchen in the same way. You got to spend time knowing what your love language and your kids' love languages are and your spouse. Hey, let's examine another one, resentment in a marriage and family. That's a serious one. And some of these have been fun. But in fact, you compare that to having termites in your home. Just to keep that analogy going, why is resentment such a serious problem?
3: I think because what happens is when we hurt the other person or they disappoint us and we don't deal with it, we just hold it inside and then we come to resent them because they did that to us. Or maybe we even lash out at them and tell them how horrible it is that they did and they don't apologize or anything. And so we resent it and resentment turns to bitterness and bitterness turns to hatred. And eventually we get to the place where we say, I'm out of here. So you know, dealing with issues when they happen. That's why I say apologizing and forgiving is absolutely essential to a healthy marriage.
0: Right.
3: We can't just let things ride. We've got to deal with them.
0: In fact, I love the saying you had in the book, Gary. You said a happy marriage is the union of two good forgivers.
3: Yeah.

0: Man, that is such a poignant sentence.
1: Yeah. Because, you know, if we let it build up, it gets worse and worse and worse. And eventually we figure, you know, I can't take this anymore.
0: So you tend to forgive less and less.
1: Yeah, you do.
0: When resentment builds up.
1: And we're not by nature apologizers. Because, again, by nature, we're selfish. And our way's the right way. They're the ones that are wrong. They ought to be apologizing. And I said, a lady said to me, she said, Dr. Chapman, I understand about apologizing, but what if he's the problem? You know? I said, okay, let's assume he's 95% of the problem. That would only leave 5% for you. Apologize for your 5%, you know, and let's see what happens. Apologize and then love him in his love language. Mm. And maybe something will happen inside of him.
0: Yeah.
2: And what's the end of the story there?
1: Well, what happens is, you know, we love God because God first loved us.
2: Yeah.
1: So we love them by apologizing and loving them, even though they're not loving us. But love stimulates love.
0: Yes.
1: So she's influencing him in the best possible way.
0: Mm. I think in the Christian space especially, we have neglected this. I mean, we talk about loving our neighbor as ourselves, as Jesus commanded us to do. This is one of the reasons we're not very effective, and the Holy Spirit can't really work through us because we're wagging our finger and we're building up resentment toward others who don't think like us, behave like us, believe like us, right?
1: Yeah.
0: And it's one of the core problems, I think, because love does crack the heart open of the other person. It's an amazing tool. Shannon, you have a three-step plan, you call it, for forgiveness. Let's hear it quick, because we need some forgiveness.
3: Well, you know, obviously you're going to have to acknowledge that there is this need there, right? So that's that cracking through the wall and or doing the demolition we were talking about earlier. You know, let's just acknowledge this is happening. It's also, as Dr. Chapman is saying there, it's just taking some accountability. And then it's kind of a continuing to monitor that process, that same process. I talk a lot in my counseling to folks about humility and compassion. And this takes great humility. Somehow or another, in our humanness and in our sinfulness, we think, I'm going to be this same house, if you will, this same person from now until whenever. And I think even in back to the home metaphor here, you know, some people think, I'm going to build this house and never have to change it. I'm going to die in this house. And yet there's so many changes. That's not the God we serve. He's somebody who's changing us for the better all of the time. Requires humility. Requires us to say, God, change me from the inside out. Change me. Same in this process of resentment and forgiveness is, hey, we've got to change. I'm willing to do my part. I'm not going to make you do your part, but I want you to know I'm willing to do my part. And we got to start somewhere. We've got to get the process going. But it's honestly just a matter of humility, of awareness, and then just actually doing something, not expecting this is going to happen by itself, that we're actually going to have to put a little sweat equity into it.
0: Yeah, it's so good. I mean, both of you, Gary and Shannon, this book is filled with wonderful, rich content. And I love your encouragement, advice. I love the metaphor. To do the home improvement project. Unfortunately, we're out of time. We're already hit day one. So I want to come back next time and share more of the 12. We've only covered 3, so we've barely made any headway, but it's been really insightful. I mean, I'm thinking, John, about going home tonight with Gene and Troy. Trent's in his own place now, but I'd love to sit down and talk to them about doing more of this. That's why I was kind of asking for a friend of mine, how late can you do this? You know? But I think it's really valuable to open communication up. And so often we do let time kind of knock down the more important things in our relationship, like honesty, humility, like you both said. And I'm eager to do it. I want to do it. And for our listeners, let me recommend to you that you get a copy of the DIY guide. And for the slow folks like me a few months ago, that's do-it-yourself, that do-it-yourself guide to building a family that lasts. I mean, it's easy to use. It kind of focuses you on that blueprint, the plan for how to do this well. And let me tell you, we believe in this content so much. If you'll make a monthly pledge of any amount to focus on the family, we'll send you this book as our way of saying thank you. We really need more monthly partners who will stand with us financially so that together We can meet the ongoing needs of families who contact us. According to our research, over the past 12 months, you've helped more than 360,000 moms and dads improve their parenting skills, build closer bonds within their family, and pass on their faith to their children. That is great news, and I'm so thankful for the generosity of our donors who help support the ministry. 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So a monthly pledge will be great, or a one-time gift, whatever you can afford. 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
0: Gary and Shannon, let's come back next time to continue the conversation. We still need to hit topics like building trust, letting go of control. Did I say that? Letting go of control. Man, why did we do that on day two? We should have covered that today. And having really more fun together, which is great as a family. Can we do it?
1: Love to.
0: All right.
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4: 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If you can't remember all of that, think about the date, May 27th, 2026, almost halfway through this year. Incredible, isn't it? But that's how you can look it up, by the date, too, May 27th, 2026. And like I said, they'll be back again tomorrow evening because they're always here, Monday through Thursday, here on Victory 91.5 at 9 p.m. Coming up at 10 tonight, we have our time of corporate prayer and another one at 11, so I hope you can join me for that. Praying for one another, bearing one another's burdens, what it's all good about. So keep it right here on Victory. I've got music from Passion coming up next with Just That Good.

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That is Dave Fitzgerald here on Victory 91.5. Also, Krista Black helping out on vocals, too. It's called Sweeter, but it's also called really In Your Presence is the main title of it. In Your Presence, and then in parentheses, Sweeter. In Your Presence, the Bible says there's fullness of joy. He says, In Your Presence is fullness of joy. The joy of the Lord being our strength. And you say, what do you mean in His presence? He's everywhere. He's around everyone. He's around everything. Well, but He doesn't manifest Himself to everyone. Without faith, it's impossible to please God. But by operating in faith and believing Him and asking, seeking, and knocking as He tells us to do, and to submit ourselves to Him daily, speak with Him, have prayer. I'm going to do that at the top of the hour quickly from now. But His presence will envelop you. And in His presence is fullness of joy. His joy is our strength. You need His strength. You need His presence. You need to have peace that passes all understanding. Keep your mind stayed on Him, and He will show Himself to you. His presence will come around you, and you'll be able to feel it. The presence of the Holy Spirit, too. So good. Coming up the top of the hour, we are going to pray, so keep it right here. I'm Tim Watkins with you. Till midnight, Pat Barrett starts it up again with music, All This in a Name.

Tune in to Victory. Victory. 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

0: Victory 91.5. That is called The Young Escape and not done yet. Yeah, we've already covered this a little bit earlier tonight. Yeah, we're to occupy until he's come to take us away, however he does that. But we're to make sure that we're seeking him and his will every day, every moment in our lives, because he's not finished using us in the kingdom if you are his child, if you've been spiritually born again. If you're following him, he's going to tell you where to go, what to do. And we're to heed that because he is the Lord. We're serving the Lord of lords, King of kings. And it is a privilege to serve him, the one who created all things, the one who loves us. God loves you so much. Let's go before his throne of grace in prayer right now. Heavenly Father, as we come before you in the name of Jesus, thanking you for all things. For all things that we see, for all things in this beautiful world, even though it's a fallen world. We thank you for all the things that we take for granted, like sunsets, sunrises, the beautiful clouds, the blue sky, the rain that we've been needing. We thank you for those things, because I know that you let the rain fall on the just and the unjust. And that way you are not a respecter of persons, but you, we know, are a respecter of faith. We trust in you. If we serve you, you will present yourself to us. Your presence will surround us. Thank you, Holy Spirit. We believe you. In the words that you said in your scripture, as we read them, they jump off the page as we seek you and as we're asking you for help with it. You reveal yourself to us, and I'm thankful for that. I pray for those people who haven't found that to be true yet, that they would reach out to you in faith. Because yes, you honor faith. Without faith, it's impossible to please you, so that is the way that we do please you. I thank you, God, for what you're doing in people's lives, drawing them to yourself, families for household salvation. And I pray for so many people that need a touch in their lives. A lady who has lupus, autoimmune disease, and has just so many problems right now that she's dealing with. Help her husband. He's in a rehab right now and hopefully go home soon, but her husband doesn't know how he's going to be able to take care of her. So I pray for that situation, Lord. I pray, God, that you would bless them and give them peace through it and lead them through this. You're our good shepherd. You lead us beside still waters. Thank you, Lord, that peace that passes all our understanding. I pray for a gentleman who has cancer. Red blood cells eating up white blood cells. I pray against all that in the name of Jesus for complete healing over him. Touch him, touch his wife, Lord, as she takes care of him. In the name of Jesus, bless him with your presence. For a gentleman who has Alzheimer's, I pray for his family. Oh God, I pray against that awful, awful disease. We know it's from the fall, but we also know the devil uses things like that, and we come against it because you came to bring us life, Jesus. And you're our healer. We don't understand it fully, but we know that your desire to heal, because you took your stripes on your back for our healing, mind, soul, and body. So I pray for people right now who need that. Touch them. Come over them with your presence. Let them feel your power just surge through their bodies and heal them right now. In your name, Jesus, we pray. Amen and amen.
1: The Lord is near to all who call on him, to all who call on him in truth. If we may pray for you, call us at 770-781-9150 or leave details on our Facebook page. 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

0: That is SEU Worship. That's Southeastern University is who it is. I Want You is the name of the song from A Forgiving God's the name of the album. I Want You. You tell him how much you want him. He's telling you, he has told you over and over how much he wants you, how much he loves you, how much he wants to spend time with you, not time on this earth, but not just then, but eternity when there won't be any time, when we'll be able to worship forever, we'll live forever. What an incredible thought, isn't it? It will happen if you serve the Lord. It's either eternal life or it's eternal death. And by that, I mean ongoing life or ongoing death. That's the choice. Looks like it would be an easy choice, doesn't it? But we, if we're not born again, we have a fallen nature and we will serve that nature. But when you come to Jesus and you're born again, you're a new creation in Christ Jesus. Never forget that. Don't let anybody else tell you, oh, you just have to sin every day. No, you don't. I'm not saying you're perfect. Jesus has made a way for us. He has become our propitiation, which is our substitutionary sacrifice for our sins, so that we would not have to live in our sins. And I mean not wallow in them, that we would not die in our sins. Major thing. Don't die in your sin. No, confess your sin. He'll cleanse you from all unrighteousness. Get up and keep walking. Get up and keep following him. Operate in faith. Operate in faith. Don't operate in anything else. The devil will try to just distract you. If he can't get you to go into out-and-out sin, he'll just try to distract you and tell you how bad you are, how horrible you are, all this. That's his job. He doesn't know to do anything else. He can't do anything else because there is no light in him. There's no light in him. None. Even though he's trying to show himself as an angel of light in these last days, he will never be one. Jesus, light of the world, turned to his disciples and said, now you're the light of the world. Why? Because him living inside of them, the Holy Spirit taking up residence inside of them, the Holy Spirit sitting upon the throne of our heart. Yes, so that we're without excuse. We can't say, well, I have to sin every day. No, you don't. Jesus gave us an example. Oh, do we fall? Yes, but get back up. Righteous fall 7 times and get back up. Get back up. Don't admit you're defeated because you're not in Christ. In Christ, you are an overcomer and you're victorious.
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It is called How Great from Tarron Wells, also helping Phil Wickham and Hulvey. Yeah, from Tarron's album Breathe On. It is called How Great. How great is the Lord? Greater than we can imagine. We can never thank Him enough. We can never praise Him enough. We will stand around the throne and worship Him and never feel like we need to stop. Never feel like that He's not accepting it, because we're giving it to Him from our heart. As long as that happens, we just continually tell Him how much we love Him, continually cry out holy, continually just lay ourselves before Him as a living sacrifice in this life and in the life to come. And remember, never forget how great He is, because the devil wants to make you think that God is weak, that God is just someone who just wants to beat you up and wants to be mean to you. No, God is love. He gave His Son to die for you. Jesus died for you. Then He sent the Holy Spirit to be our comforter here. It's all about love. How great is that love? Why don't you submit yourself to Him and find out that true love that you've been looking for so many places? Well, let's continue in that vein of music. This is Strings and Heart.

Let the word of Christ richly dwell within you, with all wisdom, teaching, and admonishing one another with psalms, hymns, and spiritual songs, singing with thankfulness in your hearts to God. Victory 91.5, the sound of revival.

Victory 91.5. That's VU Worship. Praise you now. Praise him in the situation you're in. Praise him when things are going great, when they're not going so great. Just trust him that he's working all things for your good. If you're loving him and you're serving him and walking in your calling, doing what he's telling you to do,

0: and he's working all things for your good. So trust him in that, no matter what's happening in your life. It's time for us to go before the throne of grace again in prayer, so join me. Heavenly Father, I thank you as we come before you in the name of Jesus. You know everything about us, and yet you still love us. It amazes me. You're wanting us to be conformed to you. Yes, conformed to you. Be Christ-like. We'll never be God. I don't want to be. We will never ascend to be an ascended master or any of the foolishness that people talk about in religions. No. I will always be a servant of yours. I will always serve you. I will always love you. And you will always be my elder brother. You will always be. Thank you, Father. Heavenly Father, for being our Heavenly Father. Thank you, Holy Spirit, for being here to guide us, lead us, and correct us when we need that too. Draw us closer to Jesus in every situation. I pray right now, Lord, for many people that are dealing with situations in their lives and they don't know which way to turn. I pray that they turn to you and listen to your voice because you are speaking. You are reaching out to them. I pray for people that need to be saved. They need salvation in their life, and you are the Savior, the only one. So I pray that they turn to you and give their lives to you. I thank you, God, that your mercy, is new every day. Praying for a lady who's having trouble at her job, extra responsibilities, other things that are going on, issues. Pray right now, Lord Jesus. Send the Holy Spirit to comfort her, and she'll be able to do what she has to do to step up, and you'll strengthen her. You'll give her peace during it. Calm her emotions about it, Lord Jesus. Let her rest tonight and not worry, because you told us not to worry. You told us not to be in fear, but to operate in faith. Thank you, Lord, that you're going to show her that, and you're going to bring her through it. In your name, Jesus. Thank you for other people. You're going to do the same thing. You're going to show them your love. Lord, I pray for them to accept it. I pray for them to return the love to you that you give to them and to other people. And bless other people with what you have shown them in their lives. We overcome by your blood, the blood of you, our Lamb, our slain Lamb for us, and the word of our testimony. And I thank you, God, that as we come before you and we submit ourselves to you and we praise you for all things that you're doing and will do and have done, it builds our faith and we glorify you in our lives. Thank you for everything. In Jesus' name we pray. Amen.
1: The Lord will keep you from all harm. He will watch over your life. The Lord will watch over your coming and going, both now and forevermore. Victory 91.5 and Victory.radio. 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

0: Victory 91.5, that is Anthem Worship. It's Klein and MASH Anthem also with them. All of My Life from their album Deeper Living. All of My Life. Can you say that? Can you truly say that? You know, He's been following you. He's been wooing you. He's been drawing you to Himself. The Holy Spirit's been doing that all your life. Have you finally given in? Have you finally given your heart and life to Him? That's what He's waiting on. You know, He really asks for everything for you. We say, you know, it's a free gift. God willingly gives us this. But you know what? It's all based on faith. Are you faith? Is your faith in Him? Bible says, have faith in God. Are you believing Him? Are you trusting Him? Are you showing Him by obedience daily? He said, if you love me, you'll keep my commandments. He says that we have to earnestly contend for the faith. Yes, we have to work out our own salvation with fear and trembling. Yes, when you're born again, that's just the beginning of your life, really, your eternal life. When you're born again, and when you give your life to Him, then He expects you to have good works, because we are His workmanship, created unto good works that we should serve Him. James told us that that faith without works is dead. So, put legs underneath your faith, as we used to say. Serve the Lord with gladness. Show Him how much He means to you by loving Him and by your obedience.
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0: So true, so true. It's so good to have new music from Anna Golden, too. That's off her album, Just Us. There's still power in the blood. Hadn't lost a bit of power. God doesn't need to get stronger either. He's almighty at all times. And that blood is still fresh on the mercy seat for you. Come before him. Yes, come before him. And let him cleanse you with that red blood and wash you whiter than snow. Amen? Amen. Well, David Leonard is coming up next with Well Done, then Elevation Worship with Call God.
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Victory 91.5, that is Bridge Worship, called Whatever You Want To. I'm Tim Watkins, and it's been a good evening to be with you tonight. I hope you've drawn closer to Jesus. That's what we always hope here at Victory 91.5, that you hear the gospel, that you heed the gospel, that you realize it is good news for you too, and God so loved the world that

includes you. Yeah. That whosoever would call upon the name of the Lord shall be saved. Call upon his name. Submit yourself to him as Lord and Savior. Be born again. Most important.

A new commandment I give to you, that you love one another, even as I have loved you, that you love also one another. By this, all men will know that you are my disciples if you have love for one another. The Sound of Revival. Victory 91.5.

0: And good morning. You're listening to Victory 91.5. Welcome to your Thursday. I'm Teresa. Delighted to be with you. Hey, before we pray, we got to say thanks as our numbers continue to rise. What that means is more Bibles into the hands of believers who don't have a Bible. Yeah, we're joining with the Bible League, helping to send Bibles to new Christians all across the world. It's real easy. It costs $5 to send a Bible. The numbers are growing, and really, this is just a thank you more than anything. But you can still give. Go to victory.radio, scroll on down, and click the link for the Bible League. All right, we'll open up the Bible as we start prayer time. We start the Word. Psalm 16, verse 8, I keep my eyes always on the Lord. With Him at my right hand, I will not be shaken. Oh, Father, we come humbly into your presence with simple praise and thanksgiving. God, you are so good. You are so steady, close, unmoving. We worship you, God. We thank you. You are holy. You are just. You are near. And we bless your holy name. And we thank you for the gift of Jesus, your one and only Son, that whoever believes in him will not perish but have everlasting life. Thank you, Jesus. You went all the way to the cross. You obeyed your Father, but now you're living. And because you rose, we will not be shaken. We will worship you. We love you, Jesus. We thank you for that obedience. We thank you for that love. And we ask the Holy Spirit to touch hearts. Maybe someone whose life's felt unsteady. Steady them, Holy Spirit. Encourage them. Remind them that the God is still alive. God is able to meet every need. Yeah, and we'll stand back and say, look what the Lord has done. We praise this and pray this as we pray in the name of Jesus. All right, are you ready? It's the sound of revival on the watch.
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0: Red Rocks Worship, so much more. Hey, good morning. You're listening to The Watch. We talked and prayed about being steady in Jesus, but what does that really mean? Steady is not the absence of shaking around you. It is the presence of something unshakable inside you, friend. The world can rattle. The news, oh my goodness, can rattle. Your circumstances can rattle, and you can still be steady. Why? Because steady was never about the conditions. It was about who is standing with you, with Jesus there. The shaking happens around you, not to you. So keep your eyes on Jesus tonight, not on the thing that is shaking. The moment you fix your eyes on Jesus, your feet stop slipping. He's not going anywhere. He's ready to be there for you on every shaking season. And he's there in this one too. Steady your gaze on him. This one, you may be going through something and you need to be steady. Well, fix your eyes on Jesus. Psalm 16, verse 8 says, I keep my eyes always on the Lord. With him at my right hand, I will not be shaken.
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of us, like sheep, have gone astray. Each of us has turned to his own way. But the Lord has caused the iniquity of us all to fall on him. The sound of revival. 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

0: Victoria 91.5, it's Natalie Lane. Hey, good morning. So glad you are with us. Graves to gardens. Yeah, let's talk about that. You know, God has a long history of turning graves into gardens. The empty tomb was a garden tomb. The place of death became the place of resurrection. And that is not a one-time event. That's the way God works. He takes the buried things, the dead things, the things you were sure were over, and he grows life right out of the very ground where you laid them down. The grave is never the end of his story. So whatever you have buried lately, do not write it off. The dream you let die, maybe the hope you laid to rest, the thing you stopped praying about because it felt too late. The God who walked out of the tomb specializes in resurrection. He turns graves into current gardens. What looks dead in your life right now may just be a seed. He's about to grow into something you never imagined. This is the seed to God Jesus is talking about, John 12:24. Very truly, I tell you, unless a kernel of wheat falls to the ground and dies, it remains only a single seed. But if it dies, it produces many seeds.
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0: Victory 91.5 is Josh Baldwin with Full Grown Man. Hey, good morning. We are making our way to 1 o'clock. So at this time, you may find out what you actually run to. Who is your refuge? Yeah, when the worry comes, where does your mind go first? Some people run to the phone or to text. Some run to the pantry. Some run to the endless scroll. But the child of God has a refuge that actually holds. Not a distraction, a shelter. A place to hide that does not just numb the fear, but answers it. God himself is that refuge, friend. He's available at every hour. So run to Jesus tonight. Not to the things that only quiet the noise for a minute. To the one who is a refuge that lasts. Yeah, you can climb into his name like a strong tower. You can pull his promises around you like a blanket. The refuge is not far. It is as close as turning your heart to him. There's a verse that says, the name of the Lord is a strong tower. The righteous run to it. So run in. You are safe here.
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I have trusted in your loving kindness. My heart shall rejoice in your salvation. I will sing to the Lord because he has dealt bountifully with me. The sound of revival, Victory 91.5.

0: family.
1: It's a great song. Jamie McDonald with My Family. Hey, good morning. Making our way into this 1 o'clock hour with this reminder. Ooh, the world needs the word. Bibles for the Nations continues on. We've teamed up with the Bible League International to help send Bibles to new Christians all across the world. You can play a part. The numbers are growing, and we do.

0: thank you so much. It only costs $5 to send a Bible, okay? So to give, go to victory.radio, scroll on down and click the link for the Bible League. And thank you to so many of you who've just graciously given. The numbers continue to rise, and we just rejoice in that. All right, we open this hour by opening the Bible. We go to Romans 8, verse 16, which says, "The Spirit himself testifies with our spirit that we are children of God." Oh, Father, thank you for that reminder as we go into a new hour, the 1 a.m. hour. You did not just save us. You adopted us. We are God's children. You call us your much-loved son, your much-loved daughter. We worship you for being a father who brought us into the family. So, Father, we thank you. You are holy. You are loving. You are good. You are faithful. You are true. We will magnify the name of the Lord. We bless your name in this hour. We thank you for the gift of Jesus. Jesus, we thank you. You are obedient all the way to the cross. You sealed the promises of God. Because you bled, we were adopted into the family. Because you rose, our place in the family is secure forever. Think about that. Wow. We worship you, God. Jesus, we love you. We honor you, Jesus, for the obedience that made us sons and daughters. We ask the Holy Spirit to move and touch a heart maybe feels like an orphan tonight. Maybe you feel just alone, no family. Holy Spirit, remind them as they believe in Jesus, they are a child of God, claimed and wanted and family. And we lift up the prayers that have been called in. We thank you for answering. We thank you for restoration and healing. And we'll just say, look what the Lord has done. We bless you and praise you as we pray all this in the name of Jesus. All right, let's get you back into some music, okay? Passion, Woodlands Worship, lined up next on The Watch.
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is like our God who reigns in the heavens, who speaks to nothing and even nothing has to obey. What is this word impossible to Yahweh? Who is the one that brought us?

Through Jesus, let us continually offer to God a sacrifice of praise, the fruit of lips that boldly profess His name, the sound of revival. Victory 91.5.

Victoria 91.5. It's Leanne Crawford, Beginning of Your Grace. So we used Romans 8:16 on our prayer time, which says the Spirit himself testifies with our spirit that we are God's children. So you can say, hey, I belong to Jesus. And in the deep, dark hours of the early morning, there may come a lie that comes in, the lie that you are alone, that nobody noticed you, that you do not really belong anywhere. But this is not the truth about you. The truth is that you belong to Jesus. You are bought with a price. You are claimed by name. You are not stray. You are not unclaimed. You are his. And he does not lose what belongs to him. So say it tonight, even in a whisper. I belong to Jesus. Let that truth answer the lie. You're not floating through this life unattached. You have an owner who loves you, a shepherd who knows you, a father who claimed you. The belonging is settled. Nothing about the dark hour changes whose you are. You belong to him. Rest in that. God, who calls you by name, says, you are mine.

The wicked flee when no one pursues, but the righteous are bold as a lion. Victory 91.5. Also heard on the MOR Music app and at victory.radio.

92 and 91.5. Evan Kraft, he cares for you. Well, hey, good morning. We're so glad you're listening to The Watch. I'm Teresa. Of all the names you could be called, this is the one that holds. Child of God. Not your job title, not your role, not the labels other people put on you. Child of God. Much loved son, much loved daughter. That's your truest name. The one that was settled the day you said yes to Jesus and can never be taken back. You can lose a lot of things in life. You cannot lose your place with God. So tonight, rest in your name. I'm a child of God. Not servant trying to earn favor, not employee afraid of being fired, child.

0: 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The Father's not evaluating your performance tonight. No, He's delighting in you, His child. Let that be the truth you fall asleep on tonight. You belong to God.
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But you must return to your God, maintain love and justice, and wait for your God always. 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You

be. Victory 91.5, Tasha Layton. Hey, good morning. We are making our way to 2 o'clock, and I'm encouraging you to hold on in faith this morning. When you're too tired to do anything else, you know what? You can still hold on. You don't need a strategy. You don't need to have it figured out. You just need to keep your grip on the God who has kept his grip on you. The holding on is faith in its purest form. No performance, no production. Just refusing to let go of the God who has never let go of you. So hold on tonight. Even if your grip feels weak, the strength that matters is not yours, it is his. God is the one doing the actual holding, by the way. You're not just agreeing to stay

And staying when everything in you is tired is one of the bravest things you could do. So stay. Morning is coming, and so is the faithfulness of God who promised. Hebrews 10:23, let us

0: May the God of hope fill you with all joy and peace in believing, so that by the power of the Holy Spirit, you may abound in hope. 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
1: 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It was about 4 or 5 seconds from Wiley. We just want to tell you to relax.

0: It's a beautiful song. Seth Schluter with Already on the Way. Hey, good morning. Here we go, here we go. The numbers on the Bible League, is just they just keep going up. The world needs the word, Bibles for the Nations. We're teaming up with the Bible League International. Really, I think we just got to say thank you to so many. I mean, there's a lot. Thank you. Come on, let's get on the celebration. It only costs $5 to send a Bible. It's real easy. Just go to victory.radio, scroll down, and click the link for the Bible League. So we will open our Bible in this 2 a.m. hour and pray using the word. Galatians 6, verse 10, therefore, as we have opportunity, let us do good to all peoples, especially those who belong to the family of believers. Well, I think giving a Bible to someone who doesn't have a Bible, wherever they are, that's really doing good to the family of believers. So, Father, we praise you. We honor you this morning. We thank you that you made us a family. Not just individuals, say, but one by one, but a household, a people, a family of believers all over the world. Think about that. We thank you for the Bible League, giving Bibles to new Christians. We're just longing for your word. And we thank you that, wow, may we never take it for granted that we have your word. Yeah, we can hide the word in our heart, but we can open it up and read it and learn about you. So we worship you for being a God who brings the lonely into a family and gives the orphan a home. And you are holy, God. You are good. You are the father of a great family. Oh, we bless you. And we thank you that Jesus is the gift. You're not about an agenda, but about a relationship. And Jesus made the way so we could have a relationship with you. So we love you, Jesus. We honor you. We praise you for your obedience that made us brothers and sisters. And we pray the Holy Spirit would touch a heart, maybe who feels like a stranger. Remind them that as they believe in you, they are a child of yours. Holy Spirit, thank you. We lift up prayers on our prayer list, asking you to move, Father God, to answer prayers, to heal bodies, to renew minds. Thank you. As we pray all this in the name of Jesus. All right, let's go. It's the sound of revival on the way, on the watch.
1: I lift my eyes to the hills. Where does my help come from? My help comes from the Lord, the maker of heaven and earth.
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Your sins have been your downfall. 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

Victoria 91.5, you gotta love it. Bailey Thompson, the kingdom of God is family. Let's talk about that. The kingdom of God is not an institution. The kingdom of God is family. When Jesus taught us to pray, he did not say our president or our manager. He said our Father. The whole kingdom runs on family language. Fathers, mothers, brothers and sisters, household. Which means when you belong to God, you do not just

0: belong to an organization, you get adopted into a family that spans every nation and every generation. So if you felt alone tonight, hear this. You have a family you have not ever met yet. 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The family of God is bigger than any loneliness you face. 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
1: 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I just wanna lie myself. Never a downer.
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0: Victory. 91.5, it's Thrive with Abide. Hey, good morning. Into this 2 o'clock hour, you're listening to The Watch. So let's talk about science, faith, and the mind, all right? Listen to this. Belonging is a biological need, not just an emotional one. Researchers have found that loneliness affects the body the way physical pain does. It's like the brain registers social isolation in the same regions that process injury, okay? So yeah, we were not designed to be alone. God said it in the garden before any scientists measured it. It is not good for man to be alone. So we were built for connection with him and with each other. So if the loneliness feels physical tonight, well, that's kind of what it is. But here's the truth your biology is pointing to. You were made for belonging, and you have it. With a father who never leaves you, with a family of believers, the ache for connection is not a flaw. It's a signpost pointing you toward the God who designed you to be held. Let him meet that need. Pray for good friends. Pray for someone who will celebrate you and not just tolerate you. God sets the lonely in families. He leads out the prisoners with singing. It says that in Psalm 68, verse 6. Let him meet the need he built into you tonight.
1: I am still confident of this. I will see the goodness of the Lord in the land of the living. Wait for the Lord. Be strong and take heart and wait for the Lord. Victory 91.5 and Victory.radio. 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

Hey, good morning. We're making our way to 3 with a reminder that God is your refuge. Let's talk about that. A refuge is only useful if you actually go into it. You can know about a

Yeah, the door is always open. But you have to move. You have to walk through it. So walk in tonight. Stop standing out in the worry. Stop trying to be strong enough to handle the dark alone. Run into the refuge that has been open this whole time. The God who is your refuge is not impressed by how long you tried to tough it out. He just wants you in the shelter. Come in. The storm cannot reach you here. It says in the Word, Deuteronomy 33, verse 27, the eternal God is your refuge. And underneath are the everlasting arms.

among the gods is like you, Lord? Who is like you? Majestic in holiness, awesome in glory, working wonders. You stretch out your right hand and the earth swallows your enemies. Victory 91.5, the sound of revival.

0: 7. Yeah, the Bible League. We are raising new Bible League numbers every single day. Thank you so much. The world needs the word, Bibles for the Nations. Yeah, we're teaming up with the Bible League International to help send Bibles to new Christians all across the world. Yeah, it's not too late. You can still join the celebration. $5 will send a Bible. 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All right, we get to open our Bible as we pray to John 14, verse 6. Jesus answered, "I am the way and the truth and the life. No one comes to the Father except through me." So, Father, we praise you. We thank you for the Bibles being raised. Imagine a new believer getting their Bible and just, wow, the treasure. We treasure you, Father God. You sent us the way, the truth, and the life in Jesus. In a world full of confusion, even competing voices, God, you gave us something solid to stand on. You gave us the word, the promises of Jesus. We see from the Old Testament, the New Testament, how you fulfilled that covenant with Jesus. So God, we give you praise. You are holy, you are true, you are good. We bless your name in this hour. And Jesus, we thank you. It was your obedience to the cross that secured us a place in the family. You are the way and the truth and the life. Thank you that as you have risen, we can still worship you. We love you. Oh, we honor you, Jesus, for the obedience that made us a way to come to the Father, to have a home in the Father. Thank you, Jesus. And Holy Spirit, we pray you touch the listener, maybe who's been confused and searching. Maybe the one who's been pulled in 100 directions by 100 voices. Lead them to the truth. Encourage them. Holy Spirit, encourage them and remind them of who's worthy of their praise, of their trust. We love you, Father, and we bless your holy name in this hour as we pray in the name of Jesus. All right, Dan Bremnes, Bethel Music, and House Fires. It's the sound of revival on the watch.
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2: Even on a Monday, you can have a fun day if that's where your head is. You gotta keep your eyes up, life can do a mic drop. The most unexpected.

0: Victoria 91.5 house fires with threshing floor. Hey, good morning. You're listening to The Watch. I'm Teresa. The truth that prevails. Let's talk about that, okay? In this hour, 3 a.m., a lot of things feel true that maybe are not. You are alone. It will never get better. God has forgotten you. The dark has a way of dressing up lies to look like facts. But listen, feelings are not truth, friend. The truth is a person, and his name is Jesus. And his truth prevails over every lie the night tries to sell you, no matter how convincing it sounds. So hold to the truth tonight, not the feeling. The feeling says you are alone. The truth says he will never leave you. The feeling says it's hopeless. The truth says his mercies are new every morning. When the lies get loud in the dark, speak the truth back to them. The truth that prevails is not the loudest voice in your head. It is the steady word of God, so you can stand on it. Jesus says, you will know the truth, and the truth will set you free.
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Not a single sparrow can fall to the ground without your father knowing it. And the very hairs on your head are all numbered. So don't be afraid. You are more valuable to God than a whole flock of sparrows. The Sound of Revival. 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

0: It's Tyrion on Victoria 91.5. Hey, good morning into this 3 o'clock hour. So what does a healthy mind in the word mean? Well, let's talk about it. Your mind needs feeding the same way your body does. And what you feed it determines how it functions. Feed it fear all day and it will run on fear. Feed it in the endless scroll on social media and it will spin like the scroll. But feed it the Word of God and something steadies. The Word is not just information, it is nourishment. A healthy mind is a mind that has been fed truth on purpose. So feed your mind the Word tonight. One verse, one promise, one truth you can chew on instead of worry. The mind that meditates on the Word is the mind that finds peace the world cannot explain. You don't have to win the battle in your mind by force. You win it by feeding it the right thing. Put the Word in. Watch your mind grow healthy around it. Psalm 119, verse 11, I have hidden your Word in my heart that I might not sin against you. Put the Word in tonight.
1: 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The night is nearly over. The day is almost here. So let us put aside the deeds of darkness and put on the armor of light. 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

0: your love for one another will prove to this world that you are my disciples. 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

0: 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Hey, good morning. You're listening to The Watch. How you doing this morning? We're making our way to 4 o'clock. Talking about grief, joy, and gratitude. You know, grief and joy can live in the same heart at the same time. You do not have to wait until the grief is gone to feel gratitude. They coexist. You can miss someone deeply, right, and still thank God for the years you had with them. You can be in a hard season and still find one thing to be grateful for. The believer does not have to choose between honest grief and real gratitude. We can hold on to both at the same time. So tonight, friend, if you are grieving, I'm sorry. Grieve honestly, though. Do not let grief crowd out gratitude entirely. Find one thing to thank God for. Even in the middle of the ache, lift your head and just give grace. Give thanks. Gratitude does not deny the grief. It just refuses to let the grief have the whole heart. The God who collects your tears is the same God who's worthy of your thanks. Hold both tonight. He can carry both with you.
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Jesus shared in their humanity so that by his death he might destroy him who holds the power of death, that is the devil, and free those who all their lives were held in slavery.

Victory 91.5. It's Maddie James. You gotta love that. With Good Plans. Hey, good morning. Hope you're doing well. You're listening to The Watch. We're at the top of the hour. Just a quick reminder that we're still teamed up with the Bible League International. Yeah, we're helping send Bibles to new Christians across the world. You know, it's just amazing how you've responded to this. I think this is a great time to say thank you, as well as asking you to join the World Needs the Word, Bibles for the Nations. It's just $5 to send a Bible. It's real easy, too. Go to victory.radio, scroll down, and then click the link for the Bible League, and we will celebrate with you. All right, we're going to open up our Bible as we pray at the top of this 4 a.m. hour. We go to, let's see, Isaiah 43, verse 19. It says, "See, I'm doing a new thing. Now it springs up. Do you not perceive it? I am making a way in the wilderness and streams in the wasteland." Wow. Father, we thank you and praise you. You are the God who makes new things. We may be in the wilderness, but you make a way. We may be in a wasteland, but there's always streams from Jesus, from your word. So we just pause and thank you and worship you for being a God who does not recycle the old, but creates something new, even the place that looked impossible. So thank you, God. You are holy. You know, God, you are creative. You are so good, and we bless your name this morning. We thank you for the gift of Jesus, for God so loved the world that he gave his one and only Son, that whoever believed in him would not perish, but have everlasting life. Jesus, thank you for your obedience all the way to death. You are alive now. So all things can be made new in Jesus. The old passes away, the new comes. Hallelujah. We worship you, God. We love you. We honor you, Jesus, for the obedience that opened the way for new beginnings. Holy Spirit, maybe someone doesn't even know what a new beginning looks like. Help them. The one who cannot see their way forward. Maybe someone feels trapped in the wilderness. Holy Spirit, open their eyes to the thing you are doing. Encourage them, hold them, comfort them. Thank you, Holy Spirit. And for the prayers on a prayer list, we

0: humbly lift them up to you, thanking you in advance for healing, for restoration, for clarity. We love you, God, and we give you honor and praise as we pray in the name of Jesus. All right, let's go. Chris Tomlin, Forrest Frank, it's the sound of revival on The Watch.
1: The Lord is near to all who call on Him, to all who call on Him in truth. 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

0: Victory 91.5, Lloyd Nix Heal for you. Hey, good morning. You know, there are better roads with Jesus. Sometimes, though, God closes the door or the road you want to be because a better one. You may have grieved that closed door. You may still be grieving it, and I understand. I'm sorry. But the God who loves you does not close roads to hurt you. He closes them to redirect you. The way you were begging him to open might have led somewhere you did not actually want to go. And the way he is making instead is better, even if you cannot see it yet. So trust God for the better road this morning. The one you did not plan, the one that came after disappointment, God is making a way in your wilderness. And his ways are higher than the ones you mapped out. The road God is building leads somewhere worth the detour. So don't be too sorry about the closed door long enough to notice the new way opening up in front of you. Proverbs 16 verse 9 says, in their hearts, humans plan their course, but the Lord establishes their steps.
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If we walk in the light as he is in the light, we have fellowship with one another. And the blood of Jesus, his son, purifies us from all sin. It's Victory 91.5.

0: Victoria 91.5, Love Is Here by the NCS Collective. Hey, good morning. So glad you're listening into The Watch. Let's talk about being thankful this morning. Yeah, Thanksgiving is how you start the day on the right foot. You know, before the demands, before the inbox, before the list of everything that needs to get done, those minutes of thanking God, oh wow, they reorder your whole perspective. Lift your head, raise your hands, and be grateful. It reminds you of what is already good before you go chasing what is still missing. Gratitude first is not the denial of the hard. It's just the declaration of the good amidst the hard. So friend, begin this day with thanksgiving. Name the things, the breath in your lungs, the mercy that is new this morning, the God who stayed with you all night. Thanksgiving, it's like this. It turns your eyes off the lack and onto the giver. And a heart that starts the day grateful is a heart that walks through the day steadier. So thank him before you do anything else.
1: Declare a holy fast. 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

Victoria 91.5, it is Passion with Greatness. Hey, good morning. We're making our way to 5 o'clock talking about faith, hope, and love. Three things that last when everything else fails away. Faith, hope, and love. The things you accumulate.

0: accumulate will not last. The accomplishments will fade. The titles will be forgotten. But faith, hope, and love remain. They are the things worth building your life around because they are the only thing that outlasts this life. And the greatest of these three is love. So as this day begins, build on what lasts. Faith in the God who never failed you. Hope in the promises that have not yet come, but will. And love, the greatest of all, poured out on people God put in front of you today. Everything else is temporary. These three remain. Faith, hope, and love. Spend your Thursday on what will still matter when everything else is gone. Now, these three remain, faith, hope, and love, but the greatest of these is love.
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O God, you are my God. I earnestly search for you. 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

0: Victoria 91.5, it's Citizens with It's Been You. Hey, good morning into this 5 o'clock hour. Hey, we're celebrating because you have done so, you've been so generous. As we're teaming up with the Bible League International to help send Bibles to new Christians all across the world, the numbers are rising. So thank you. Amazing victory, listeners. It's not too late. It's just $5 to send a Bible. Are you ready? 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Meanwhile, we open up the Bible, our Bible, and we use a verse before we pray. Will you join us? Psalm 90, verse 14, satisfy us in the morning with your unfailing love, that we may sing for joy and be glad in all our days. Wow. So, Father, we thank you that we can fix our eyes on you, knowing that you will satisfy this morning with your unfailing love, with your very presence. In your presence is fullness of joy. How can we not sing for joy and be glad? So we praise you this morning. You satisfy us with your love before the day even begins. The world cannot fill us, but you can. That's just the truth. So we worship you, God, for being, you fill our hearts. You satisfy us with your presence. You give us joy in your presence. So we bless your holy name. We magnify you. Thou art resplendent, more majestic than the mountains of praise, it says in the word. And we thank you that you're not about an agenda, but you're about a relationship. God demonstrates his own love for us in this. While we were still sinners, Christ died for us. It says that in the word. So Jesus, thank you for your obedience all the way to the cross. Because you went, God's love meets us fresh every morning. You're alive, you're living, so we worship you, Jesus. We love you. We honor you for that obedience that made the Father's love our daily portion. Thank you, Jesus. How can we not thank you and honor you? While we thank you and honor you, we do ask the Holy Spirit to touch a listener or two, maybe the one's been pouring out and not getting refilled. Fill them this morning. Remind them of that verse that says, he who refreshes others will himself be refreshed. Thank you, Holy Spirit. Pour the unfailing love of God into them. We lift up those prayers on our prayer list, thanking you in advance for answering, for healing of the body and the mind, for families, restoration. Thank you, Jesus. We lift these needs up, trusting you. May we be moved by the Holy Spirit, not the need. But just give the need to you, God, and we do. As we pray in the name of Jesus. All right, let's go. Jay King and Drew Ripther lined up next on The Watch.
1: The Lord will keep you from all harm. He will watch over your life. The Lord will watch over your coming and going, both now and forevermore. Victory 91.5 and Victory.radio. 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

0: Victory. Caitlin Dennis with Always There. Hey, good morning. Leftover as we make our way through the watch, through this morning and through this hour. You know, the morning is proof that God turns endings into beginnings. Every sunrise is a small resurrection. The dark that felt like it would last forever gives way to light right on schedule. Because that is the kind of God you serve, friend. He turns graves into gardens. He turns nights into mornings. He turns the things you buried into the things that bloom. That pattern is everywhere. You just have to look and see it. So this morning, look for the garden. The place in your life that felt dead may be exactly where God is about to grow something. Resurrection is his specialty. He did it with his own son, and he's been doing it with his people ever since. What you buried is not necessarily gone. In the hands of God, the grave is often just the ground a garden grows out of. So watch for the bloom, plant the seeds, and watch for your resurrection of growth.
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As the sun rises, he will appear. He will come to us like the winter rains, like the spring rains that water the earth. 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

lost. I have questioned if you could, and when it led me to the cross, only then I understood that even

0: Victor at 91.5, the Valley of Worship. Hey, good morning. So glad you're listening to The Watch. We're praying you can be steady in Jesus today, okay? You know, as the day comes, decide to be steady. Not frantic, not scattered, steady. This is the kind of person who walks into a chaotic day and does not absorb the chaos. I bet you you're the kind whose calm comes from a source the world cannot see. And that steadiness is not a personality trait. It is the fruit of staying close to Jesus. Steady people are people who keep their eyes on a steady God. So step into this day steady in Jesus. Keep your eyes on the one at your right hand. Let the world rush around you. Keep your eyes on the one who lives inside of you, Jesus. People will notice. They will wonder how you stay so settled when everything else is moving so fast. And the answer will always be the same. You are steady because He is steady. And you've kept your eyes on Jesus. Psalm 16, verse 8, I keep my eyes always on the Lord. With Him at my right hand, I will not be shaken.
1: Blow the trumpet in Zion. Sound the alarm on my holy hill. Let all who live in the land tremble, for the day of the Lord is coming. It is close at hand. Victory 91.5 and Victory.radio. 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

0: Victory 91.5. It is Vows Worship. Jesus is his name. All right, we are sending you off with the thought, you are steady because the God at your right hand does not move. Jesus inside of you does not move. You know, knowing you belong to Jesus and you're a child of God, claimed and wanted in family forever, that's an amazing truth. It prevails every lie that, like, tries to sell you out. So, go forward. Stay steady in him. Someone's watching you. And you know what? You may be someone's answer to prayer as you learn to speak to the person you once were. Speak from the scars, not the wounds, friend. All right. I'll talk to you tomorrow. Ray Haynes next at the top of the hour. Thank you for listening to The Watch on Victory 91.5 and victory.radio.
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He has showed you, old man, what is good. And what does the Lord require of you? 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

Gosh, I tell you what, I absolutely love that song. 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Sisters Rachel and Riley Payton, their parents were either brilliant or lack creativity. I guess I'm going to go with brilliant because they named the group after their shared middle name. One name, two girls. Renee. There you go. Rachel and Riley. And the song is called Stepping Stones, and I love it. Maybe for that line, you took every single rock life tried to throw and turned them into stepping stones. Man, whew, gonna get an amen. Boy, the enemy always trying to knock you down. God's always got a road showing up in the middle of nowhere. River flooding the desert. What a good God. All those yeses and nos. The weirdest times, turns out they helped you learn and grow and got you to where you're going. Isn't that cool? So that's the new one, Stepping Stones. Well, good morning to you. I'm Ray Haynes. Obviously not Donna. She's headed down.

0: South Florida, I guess at this point she's probably already there. But appreciate her filling in for the last week. I lost my voice last week, and as you'll probably notice as we go along today, it's not all the way back. It's just hanging on. If you hear a pause, it'll be me turning the mic off so I can cough probably. But let's just take this journey together. Maybe pray for me too, because still got a ways to go on this journey of healing. But some of you are battling this kind of stuff too. So let's just pray together. Father, we come to thank you for those stepping stones that took us up by surprise and showed up long after we had screamed out and gave up and got frustrated. And yet you showed up, as you always do. Oh, you brought us, as said in Psalm 126, you brought back those captive ones of Zion, and we were like those who dreamed, and you've done that over and over again. Laughter shows up. Joy shows up because you've done great things for us. Oh, you've done great things for us. And as they said, we shall say too, we are glad. Oh, you make us glad. Thank you, Jesus, for the morning, for the day. We wake up to the dawn with your praises, Jehovah. Blessing and honor and glory, power, wisdom and strength. Oh, be to you, God. Oh, our God, King of the universe. And yeah, our Father in heaven. Thank you, Jesus. What an amazing God you are. And oh, Jehovah, may your name be sanctified in us. May your kingdom, oh, may be blessed. Thank you for putting us in the midst of it. And may your will be done today in heaven and earth. Lord, you seated us in heavenly places, so we come by faith through the blood of Jesus. Access given. Lord, we take our seat. Lord, show us. Open our ears. Open our eyes. Open our hearts to interact and encounter you. We want to know you, God. How would you give us our daily bread, this grain poured out, and show us what to do? You prepared good works in advance. We're here to do them. Lord, forgive the debt of our sin by that blood that washes it all away. Oh, wash and cleanse us. Purify shame and guilt and all the junk that would hold us down, God. And we come to take our stand to run after you today in every way possible, that you might lead and we might run and we might see the perfect will done today. In Jesus' name, amen and amen. All right, let's talk about some new music. We got Leanna Crawford, Seth Schleter. We got Elevation Worship. We got Eli Gable. He's going to take us out to the outskirts to start off our morning worship.
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Yeah, shutting out the sound of the world and all its negativity. Victory 91.5.

0: Some of that miracle just leaves you holding up your hands going, how did this happen? Like water into wine. Leanne Crawford and Seth Schleter together for that one. Good morning to you, Ray Haynes. Back in the saddle of sorts. Sure to appreciate Donna for stepping in over the last week or so. As I've been trying to recover my voice, and I guess it's back. Somewhat. We'll take what's here and hope it lasts all the way today. Oh, goodness. Well, as always, I love to break open the Proverbs. And as we step into the end of this month of May, seemed like we just started it, I know, but we're on the 28th day of May, wrapping it all up. So we're going to open up Proverbs 28, a great proverb, really. We're going to dig in, and there's just so much to glean in this one. So I'll just get you ready, all right? Just tighten your belt. All right, verse 1. The wicked flee when there's no one pursuing, but the righteous are secure as a lion. That's a good reality there. Now, different translations, NIV, say we're as bold as a lion. And NET says, can be as confident as a lion. The verb is, betok there, means to trust, to be secure, to be confident. In essence, the righteous, we seek to find favor with God and man. We have a clear conscience, and we don't need to look over our shoulders for avengers or law enforcers, because you're doing the right thing. So our position is one of confidence, so we don't flee. That righteousness is a part of that. When a country is rebellious, it has many princes. In other words, the leaders don't last very long. But by someone who is discerning and knowledgeable, order is maintained. Yeah, that's a better leader right there. A poor man who oppresses the lowly is a driving rain which leaves no food. All right, that's one simple translation. Now, you can read it that way. And I just did. But the verse doesn't make as much sense as it perhaps could. The word in the manuscripts translated as poor man who oppresses the lowly, may be missing a letter. That happens sometimes. So changing that letter, Rash to Rasha, would cause a poor man to be a wicked ruler. Isn't that interesting? One letter difference, and that's a pretty significant change. So a wicked ruler who oppresses the lowly makes a lot more sense. So that leaves us with, a wicked ruler who oppresses the lowly is a driving rain which leaves no food. It obviously makes a little bit more sense in that case. They're like a driving rain which leaves no food. Normally, heavy rains cause crops to grow and produce lots of food. But here, heavy rains, but still there's no food. The effect of a wicked ruler oppressing those who tend the crops leads to the crops being destroyed instead. So that's one possible picture. You can go either way. Those who forsake the law praise the wicked. That is, they call the wicked good or justify what the wicked do. So they're no longer sensitive to evil, right? But those who keep the law strive with them. And that is, they resist them to induce repentance. Verse 5 is, evil men do not understand justice. There's always those who think that justice is that which benefits them, in other words. But those who seek Jehovah understand all things. That is, seeking Jehovah means to be devoted to him, to learning and doing his will. So they can understand justice because they hold to a standard that's not self-serving. That's, I think, the idea. A poor person who walks in his integrity is better than one who is perverse in his way, meaning he's a hypocrite, even though he's rich. So honest poverty is better than corrupt wealth. The one who keeps the law is a discerning child, but a companion of gluttons brings shame to his parents. He who increases his wealth by interest and usury, or overcharging, gathers it for him who's gracious to the lowly. So in God's justice, wealth amassed unjustly will eventually go to the needy. Verse 9, he who turns away his ear from listening to the law, that is, they refuse to listen. Even his prayer is an abomination. So one guy said of that, if a man on his part is deaf to instruction, then God on his part is deaf to prayer. Another observed that one who fails to attend to God's law is a wicked person, even if he's a man of prayer. You get that sometimes. So it's always worth noting, of course, a prayer of repentance would be an exception to that. God will hear a prayer of repentance for your heart. If you're hard and you can't make that prayer. So, all right. So that's a whole lot, right? 9 verses, but a lot of wisdom. I told you. Proverbs 28 is filled with a lot of wisdom. Good stuff. All right. So much great music. Why hold it back? Let's go. Let's go run after. We got Believers. We got Dan Bremnes going back in memory there. And we got Stephen McWhorter. Song called No Prisoner. Victory 91.5.
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Even now, declares the Lord, return to me with all your heart, with fasting and weeping and mourning. 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

as believers, and it is a different kind of love. Something that's just transformative for goodness sakes. Well, good morning to you, Ray Haynes, on your Thursday morning. Glad to have you aboard, journeying along. I've had so many soggy days in a row. Craziness, and so many of us have been battling one thing or another, and well, this kind of weather certainly doesn't help that, so I pray you are doing well as we're waking up on this. I was going to usually get to say bright, sunny, sunshiny day, but haven't been able to say that for a little while. But nonetheless, I pray you're doing well and ready for a great day ahead. We are opening up Proverbs 28. Great proverb, lot in it for this 28th day of May. Hard to believe we're so far ahead, but that's where we are. Wrapping up this month pretty soon. Now, we are up to verse 10. So if you haven't caught up with me, go quick. Here we go. He who leads the upright astray in an evil way will himself fall into his own pit, but the blameless, they'll inherit what is good. So those who corrupt others in the end will be destroyed, usually by their own devices. This is a picture of a man in this particular verse leading someone along a path where he's laid a trap by digging a pit and covering it up in hopes of the person falling into the pit. The proverb is saying one day you'll fall into the pit you dug for someone else. So I oftentimes would you think politicians, some salespeople, and well, those who would just be corrupt in that way. So don't be that way. Verse 11, the rich man is wise in his own eyes. He thinks he's wise because he's rich and that he's made all the right choices. But the lowly who understands, amazing, searches him. That is, a discerning person, even though poor, can search the flaws of the rich man and see through him. When the righteous exalts, that is because they're prosperous or excited, there's great honor. People are celebrating them. But when the wicked rise, that's to be sought out. In other words, people are hiding from what the wicked are producing. They're not out where they can find them. He who conceals his transgressions will not prosper. In other words, they're rationalizing them away, not dealing with them. But he who confesses them, and confesses means to say the same thing about them that God does. The idea of concealing is used elsewhere of God's forgiveness. He conceals or covers over iniquity. You'll see that in Psalm 32. So whoever acknowledges sin, God will conceal it or cover it. Whoever covers their sin, and in other words, define it differently than God does, God will reveal it or lay it open. So that's a big reality right there. So he who confesses them and forsakes them will receive compassion. So turning away from them, stop doing them, you find mercy. Blessed is the one who's always cautious, that is, always trembles before God or sin and his consequences. But whoever hardens his heart will fall into evil or calamity. So if you're trying or not trying to avoid the pit of sin, you're going to fall into it. Even when you're not trying to, you don't have to aim for it. It's coming for you. Like a roaring lion and a rushing bear is a wicked ruler over a poor people. Now, the people in a country under the control of leaders who are dangerous, destructive, well, they're helpless. The people will crumble under the oppressive weight of their rulers. A leader who lacks discernment abounds in oppressions, but he who hates greedy gain will prolong his days. The one who's tormented by the murder of another will flee to the pit, let no one support him. The one who walks blamelessly will be delivered, but whoever's perverse in his ways will fall at once. That is, the blameless will eventually be rescued, but the evil man will be ruined or destroyed suddenly. So there you go. That's 18 verses out of 28 of Proverbs 28. So still a little ways to go, and we'll continue on. Now, I wanted to say, you know, I sent out an email last week, and again, I sent it out to those who didn't get a chance to open it. The concept is May Day. Which digging into the word I discovered was a French phrase, m'aider, I think, meaning help me. And the purpose of discovering that was to say, well, still have a few days left in May.

0: And we use that phrase, help me, or mayday. 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It helps us prevent moments like this. $30 a month, $100 a month. 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That's technology, daily operating expenses, the people working here around the clock to keep Victory broadcasting when you need it the most. 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And I thank you so much. 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All right, on music front, SCU Worship, Zach Williams, and The Heritage have a fresh hallelujah. Might as well keep it fresh, and it's leading the way next.
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If you've been a prodigal, here's an invitation for you. It's run to Jesus. He's waiting, and he is, yeah, a forgiving God. Praise God. Oh, it's a forgiving God. S-E-U worship, and that reminder, and I'm glad we get to bring that to you as you start off your Thursday, waking up and maybe waking up with the enemy. Sometimes first thing he does is just bring shame and start attacking, and how may you not listen to it? May you come to the arms of Jesus. In fact, we'll be praying top of the hour now. We're praying for you, that God might help you break away from the lies of the enemy. Boy, I hate the way he does that. You know, start your day that way. Get your mind going in the wrong direction. Well, we're going to try to get your mind going in the right direction. Great music, of course. And digging in the Word of God, we have some Proverbs for this hour. We're digging through the Proverb of the day, Proverbs 28. And we're at the last verses, starting verse 19. Digging up. Are you ready for it? Here you go. He who cultivates his ground will be satisfied with food, right? You can have plenty of food. You plant a garden, right? But he who pursues empty things or worthless pursuits will be satisfied with poverty. In other words, he's going to be filled with poverty. Better to be filled with food. A faithful man will

0: person hastens after riches or his own gain and does not know that poverty will overtake him. The one who reproves another will be, in the end, find more favor than the one who flatters with the tongue. And that he makes what he says smooth, which would be pleasing for the moment, but it'll offer no constructive help like the rebuke would have. He who robs his father or his mother and says it's not a transgression is the companion of a man who destroys. He's no better than a common thief. An arrogant man or a greedy person, a bundle of appetites is the way they translate that, stirs up strife. He's hard to tolerate, but he who trusts in Jehovah, guess what? You're going to be enriched or abundantly prosperous. Yeah. He who trusts in his own heart is a fool. He who walks in wisdom, that is the wisdom of God, will escape from trouble, which a fool won't escape from. He who gives to the poor will never want. In other words, he'll not lack or miss what he gave away, but will even be rewarded. Yeah, sure enough. But he who shuts his eyes to them or looks away so they don't see the need will have many curses or will be reviled by the poor. When the wicked rise or come into power, men hide themselves. You got to go into hiding. That's to be cautious, in other words. And when they perish, the righteous increase. Ain't that the truth? Amen. There you go. 28 verses of Proverbs 28. Go figure. Perfect number of verses. All right. Hope you enjoy that. What we try to do every 6 o'clock hour when I've been here, of course. I've been here in about a week. So got to catch up here. Proverbs 28. You know, sometimes we can feel like we tried everything and nothing has worked. So we feel dismissed. The truth is, we haven't tried everything yet, obviously. 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Now, let's talk music. We've got Mitch Wong ready to lead it off. A new song of his called Appetite. It's coming your way after My Money Life.
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everyone who are, and as we pray, we have our hands lifted high. It's because we reach now. Oh, I need you. Take my hand, for goodness sakes. It's called Walk With Me, the group Unspoken. I need Jesus. You need him to guide your steps. You need him to walk with you. And yeah, you need him to lead you. So you pray. Well, we're going to pray, in fact, right now. Lead me. Lead us on, Lord. Take your hand. Isn't it a great thing? We pray often. God, would you make us aware, more aware of your presence in the room, in the car, wherever you are right now. Let's start there as we start this 7 o'clock hour in prayer. It's a fun song to kind of get us going in the right direction. The simplest way to cry out to God, oh, Jesus. You don't have to be down in the dumps. You can cry out with God. Oh, God, I need you. And that's what we're going to do. Good morning to you. Hope you're doing well, but we're ready to pray. So doing well or not, here you go. Father, all we come, and let you make us more aware of your presence right now. In this car, in this room, little rooms, big rooms, outdoors. It doesn't really matter. We're opening our eyes and our ears to hear you, to see you, to interact, to feel you. You've made us, give it a census, and you put on flesh. You knew what it was to feel everything that we feel, so you know what we need. You know how to step from one realm to the next and reveal yourself. Oh, thank you, Jesus. Thank you for putting on flesh, this miserable flesh that we've so ruined. And you've redeemed and restored that we can now be containers of the living God. We can be your tabernacle, your temple here on earth, a holy place. Oh, what an amazing thing your blood is. Able to cleanse us white as snow. Red blood. Ah, white as snow. Thank you, Jesus. And Lord, we come right now to be aware of you, to worship you. Oh, just to magnify. You said that you're near to the brokenhearted. So here you are, getting closer and closer. And you were crushed for us. And you save those who are crushed in the spirit. Because you know what it's like. You said you're continually with us. You'll take hold of our right hand. You'll counsel us. You'll guide us. And afterward, you'll receive us to glory. Oh, what a good God. Lord, would you help us to trust you today? Lean on our own understanding, which we seem to think is so brilliant. But Lord, in not just a few ways, but all our ways, acknowledge you so that you can make our paths straight. Lord, we just cry out, save us, oh God. These waters, like they did to David, have threatened our life, sunk us deep in the mire, no foothold. Flood coming. Our only hope is you. Lord, we want to walk with you. We confess we're weary, heavy laden. We need the rest that your yoke brings. Oh, cause us to be just as tight to you as even possible.

0: So this burden can be lifted off and carry the burden that you are. Thank you for your loving kindness that doesn't cease. Thank you for your compassions that don't fail. Thank you that every morning, like this morning, your faithfulness, it is great. Thank you, Jesus. Lord, touch these who are far and those who are near. Lord, bring us near. Deeper and deeper, draw us in. Father, fill us up with you, that we can taste and see that you are so good. Lord, you restore our soul. You guide us in the paths and the very footsteps of righteousness, all for the sake of your name, Jehovah. What a beautiful name. We cry out the name of Yeshua, Jesus. Jehovah is salvation. We celebrate you today, Lord. And we thank you ahead of time for what you're going to do. In Jesus' name. Amen and amen. All right. Here we go. We got some Taya on the way. I got some Red Collective, and we got Lost and Found. I got a new song, Lamentations 3, song called Every Morning.
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one and only Son, most worthy, most everything, and proof of the Father's love for us. See the Lamb, see the man, see the spotless sacrifice, see the cross, the nails, all that he did, and see the joy set before him. If we could look in his eyes, see him looking not just to a sitting on the throne, but the scene that we could sit with him there. So yeah, he deserves all the glory, all the praise, and that's exactly what we want to give him too. And I love that we get the praise. That is Taya and Cody Carnes teaming up. Song's called One and Only. Well, good morning to you, Ray Haynes, with somewhat of a voice, of a voice we can talk. I'm excited to be back, and I sure appreciate Donna for stepping in for, gosh, over a week, actually, to see that I can talk again. Crazy. I know a lot of us have been going through all the sinus stuff. I just, shocking, I was in the middle of talking on the radio, and my voice just went ripping off it went, and that was it. So, funny things, but needless to say, I'm glad that you can be back talking and sharing and spending time with you and being a part of this Thursday morning. Well, good morning to you. We are doing a lot of things that keep me excited right now. Of course, we're in the midst of this Bible League project. And oh boy, I tell you what, when you think about this, Asia, for instance, vast. I mean, wow. Talk about a diverse region, thousands of languages spoken. China's got 1.2 billion speakers of Mandarin. That's a lot of Bibles to fill that need. Languages in Africa, same thing. Very diverse, thousands of languages spoken. So here's the goal, to put a Bible in their hands in the language that they speak. It's amazing to think that so many people don't own a Bible. You know, 1 out of 10 around the world, 1 out of 10. That's a lot of Bibles to get out there. So that's our passion, along with Bible League. And so far, we were closing in. The last number I got, 6,940 Bibles, which means 60 Bibles. 60 Bibles away from 7,000, that is $300. So let's knock that out this morning. Could be $300. It's just a 7,000 Bibles. Now we're going to stop. We're going to keep pressing forward. But let's get to 7,000 so we can take the next step. And how many prayers for Bibles can we answer by the end of June? Well, that's a big question. $5 is how much it costs to send a Bible. $100 is 20 Bibles. That's how we can get to 60 with a gift of $300. Here's what to do. Go to victory.radio, scroll down just a little bit, and click that link to Bible League. And you can also use the Victory 91.5 app.

0: which is amazing, wonderful app. If you haven't checked it out, do that. And you can click on Bible League there and give just as easily. And if you're one of those that have got us to 6,940, thank you. Thank you so much for changing the world with us. Nothing more exciting than getting to see lives change that way. All right, you ready for some more great music? Got some Bridge Worship. Jamie McDonald's on the way. Ain't no way. Truly, ain't no way. After we say thank you to our friends at Bob Bailey's Appliance.
1: 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Bob Bailey's wants to encourage you with 1 Peter 2, verse 9. But you are a chosen people, a royal priesthood, a holy nation, a people for God's own possession, so that you may proclaim the excellencies of him who has called you out of darkness and into his marvelous light.

I will pour out my spirit on all people. Your sons and daughters will prophesy. Your old men will dream dreams. Your young men will see visions. Even on my servants, both men and women, I will pour out my spirit. Victory 91.5 and Victory.radio. 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

Ah, that is Brandon Primo and Bridge Worship. Their project's called Wedding of the Lamb. That one is Yahweh, Lord of all creation. Yeah, the name that is above all names. Four letters, technically three. Yud, He, Vav, and He, repeated there as those four letters. Technically, it's Jehovah, but Yahweh is a common way of translating that through the years. A shepherd, a defender. The Lord Almighty. It is good to celebrate Him. Celebrate Him day and night. That's what we get to do 24-7 and have for 45 years. This is year number 46, amazingly. Not quite 45 and a half yet, but we're getting there day after day. And what a good blessing. Now, we are at the bottom of our 7 o'clock hour, which puts us in a perfect place to take a pause and just dig into the Word of God for a moment. Love a good devotion. And that one from Nate Bramson, and I appreciate it. It's, why does God ask questions? You're running that in the Bible, right? Why does God ask questions? So let's take a moment. Ready? In Scripture, God is recorded asking well over 300 questions. Did you know that? 300. And we know God does not need our answers, but this is still powerful. Why does God ask questions? Why? What if it's not to gain information, but to expose our heart, right? Yeah. So take a look at the very first question. That's a good place. God asks in the Bible, this first question, after sin enters Eden, after Adam runs, after fig leaves are sown, after the hiding begins, God says, where are you? Now, what blows me away is what God first asked, because He doesn't begin with, what did you do? Which is what we would ask, right? He begins with, where are you? Not first with confession of sin, but an invitation to approach. Then we have Genesis 4, the very next chapter. Cain murders Abel, but before judgment is spoken, God asks, yeah, where is Abel, your brother? And again, God knew, but He asks. Still Cain hides, saying, I don't know, am I my brother's keeper? And then comes, what have you done? You see that? He addresses the person before He addresses the problem. Yeah, see, we often want the opposite. We want God to deal with the issue, but ignore the heart of the issue. We want Him to remove the pressure, but not expose our pride in the process. We want Him to fix the conflict, but not touch our bitterness. No, no, no. We want Him to calm our fears, but not confront our unbelief. Whoops. Uh-oh. See, we can focus on fruit easily, but ignore the roots. Even see this in the New Testament, and this is a pattern throughout Scripture, really. On a stormy sea, terrified sailors, Jesus first asks them, why are you afraid? Before dealing with the storm. Or with a blind man, He asks, what does he want? Instead of just hearing him from the beginning. God knew, but still God asks. Because before God deals with the issue, often He deals with the individual. And that's His grace. God wants peace in our heart, more than merely peace in our surroundings. Maybe we're to stop asking merely the question, Lord,

0: fix this, please? Can you fix this? And start asking, Lord, what are you trying to show me in this situation? Yeah, you could join him as part of those 300 questions and ask him that, Lord, what do you want me to do? What do I do in the next step here? That's a good one. Nate Bramson, a good devotion for this 7 o'clock hour. Well, where are we headed to? Let's see. We got a new one from The Young Escape, teaming up with 10th Avenue North on a great new song. It's called Because of God. And we're actually going to lead the way with that one next.
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hope that's a song that just that line just gets in your head and stays there all day long. The Lord, oh, he's with me. Jehovah's with me. Chris Brown, Tyler Roberts, those guys from Elevation and Red Rocks Worship. What a great tandem there, huh? The Lord is with me. You know, Psalm 46 says it this way: God is our refuge and our strength, a very present help in trouble. Boy, I love. He could just said help. A very present help. He could have just said present. A very present help in trouble. But I'm afraid I'll trust in you, it says. And Psalm 34 says, when the righteous cry for help, guess what? Jehovah hears, rescues them out of all the troubles. Crying out today, he's hearing you. Trust me, he is hearing you. He's with you. The answer. In fact, if you're answering, you feel like he's not hearing you, hang in there. Top of the hour, we're going to pray, and we'd love to add our prayers to yours. And if we know specifically, we'll pray specifically. If not, we'll pray in general. And

kind of extend hands towards you. How about that? You know, the law firm of Banks, Stubbs, and McFarland, they're a proud sponsor of Victory 91.5, and we're so very, very thankful for Banks, Stubbs, and McFarland. They were founded more than 30 years ago. They're me.

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0: That's what you call getting right in the middle of a fight without any fear. Oh, we both know who wins this fight. Carrie Jobe, Hannah McClure, Bethel Music. That's a good team up right there. And even though I walked through the valley of the shadow of death, I fear no evil. See, death is one of the things that has come with sin. But oh, our God, he said, I've not given you a spirit of slavery leading to fear. But you've received a spirit of adoption as sons by which we cry out, Abba, Father. And it changes when God is your father. As David came to know him, even though I walk through the valley of the shadow of death, I fear no evil, for you're with me. Your rod, your staff, they comfort me. You prepare a table before me in the presence of my enemy. You've anointed my head with oil. My cup overflows. There's something in that what seems like an arrogance. You know, we both know who wins this fight. But there's something about a scripture that, for me, I think that is challenging at times. And we did a devotion on this, some weeks ago. It's the 1 Corinthians 15, which Carrie is quoting throughout the song. Oh, death, where is your victory? Oh, death, oh, grave, where's your sting? You go just two verses farther than that in 57. But thanks be to God who gives us the victory through our Lord Jesus Christ. And the thing that broke it for me was this notion, oh, grave. Oh, death. See, death is brutal. It's agonizing. It's loss. It's tears that can't be dry. And then that grave, there's something about that grave. And I just saw, I don't remember who's the one who laid it out so clearly. But it's just so grave. Where's the body at? Show me the body of Jesus. So there's the victory and the sting. Because he can't keep us. Yeah, there is a loss. There's a agonizing, no way to comfort. Just is what it is. But there is a victory in the fact that where once upon a time, that grave was all consuming. And now that grave is just a doorway. Just, and that's it. That grave has Jesus standing in victory, handing us victory. Not loss. Yeah, it's true, there's a separation. But if you know Jesus, then in death, that grave is the arms of Jesus, not a black hole. There's hope in that. And yeah, we both know who wins. We both know who wins this fight. The enemy. In Romans 8, it says, yet in all these things, we're more than conquerors through him who loved us. That's a fighting song right there, even though I walk. And that leads us into our prayer time, which is part of where we fight too. Father, we come to stand in this battle, in this war that has been raging long before we ever showed up on the scene. And oh, you won it long before we ever showed up on the scene too. So we stand in your victory today, Lord. Oh, we just worship you and worship you and worship you again. Said who dwells in the shelter of the Most High, oh, will abide in your shadow, your almighty shadow. You're the God of war, the God of victory, of angel armies. So I'll say to Jehovah, my refuge, my fortress, my God in whom I trust. So God, we come to receive your peace as you've left with us and given to us. Not as this world gives, it's so fleeting. And our hearts aren't troubled or fearful. Lord, we stand. And we stand to worship you. And even in the valley of the shadow of death. You're our shepherd. We're not going to want. Thank you for the victory today. Thank you for the spirit that is of power. A spirit of love and a sound mind. Thank you for that spirit. Thank you that we are conquering. What a spirit that is. Father, would you fill us, overflow us today until we can stand boldly with you, God, boldly with you. Father, touch, bring healing, bring comfort, bring strength, bring your arms around those who are weary. Father, in all these things, we lift up your people. Father, give us the provision, the forgiveness, and the deliverance that's lacking. Oh, Jesus, be glorified in us today, in Jesus' name. Amen and amen. All right, here we go. We got Brandon Lake. We got Blessing Over. We got Patrick Mayberry. He's going to do it out. Thank you, Lord. Tell you all about that. I have to get you an update and get you ready to be a part, because, boy, we're excited. Reaching closer and closer and closer. It's a little bit about our journey with Bible League.
1: 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Can you sense the desperation in the voice of this pastor in Africa?
2: We have a great need. Christians with Islam do not need food, but they are crying out that you give them the word of God. Whoever comes and is able to give us a Bible, it will be a great blessing.
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Brendan, like, you know, the half cannot be told. The longer you know Jesus, the longer your story gets, the more testimonies of his goodness, of his greatness, of his faithfulness. Oh, goodness. Psalm 145, great is Jehovah. In David's life, you can look at all different parts of his life. In the end, it's still great is Jehovah. Highly to be praised. Greatness is unsearchable. One generation shall commend your works to another and shall declare your mighty acts. That's the minimum of what we do. That we declare, like in Psalm 40, boy, what a psalm. Jehovah has worked many wonders for us. Your thoughts toward us cannot be recounted to you in order. If I would declare and speak of them, they're more than can be numbered. The half, in other words, has not been told. No one can ever sum up an amazing God. But again, Psalm 40, I will proclaim your righteousness in the great congregation. Lo, I will not restrain my lips. So, Jehovah, you know. So I hope that you can look back even just 5 minutes ago and go, oh, my goodness, great is Jehovah. Nothing holds that back. Oh, good morning to you. I'm Ray Haynes. Good to be with you, by the way. Speaking of things to celebrate, I actually have a voice again. That's a wonderful thing. And still battling through, as so many of us are. This, I don't even know what all these viral things going around are, but that one snatched my voice right out of my throat. So it's good to be able to sit down at a microphone and actually make noises that are not unpleasant. However, if you hear a delay, that'll be me coughing and then turning off the mic. But, well, hope you're doing well today. As you probably noticed, if you look outside, you know, there's this blue thing we call the sky without rain falling down on us. That's something new for a while. That was a lot of rain, I'll tell you what. There's still some more to come, by the way, but enjoy the blue sky while we have it. Now, you know, I sent out an email because I couldn't talk, so I was going with the email theme, kind of around the idea of something you see in movies a lot. Plane's about to go down or something goes wrong, and they say, mayday, mayday, mayday. And I thought, you know, I don't even know where that comes from. I don't even know the history of that word, and I looked it up. It turns out to be French, which I did not do well in school long ago. But mayadair is the word. It simply means, help me. In English, mayday. And it's May, the month of May. Almost running out, in fact. So that phrase goes well in our journey through this year. Because although Victory is a very different kind of radio, and we're not in a plane, we are a listener-supported radio station. Say that with me. A listener-supported radio station. That means it's you. It's you. And so we occasionally have to cry out, help, help me, mayday. And so grateful that thousands of you hear us through the noise and you respond to that help me. And such is what you've done already. This is one of those times. So for the past few months, donations, underwriting, simply haven't been keeping pace with what it costs to keep Victory on the air. That happens. 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We need 20,000 by the end of May to close the gap. 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Costs about $130 to keep Victory on the air. That's technology, which is more expensive now. Just like our daily operating expenses, your daily life is more expensive. People working around the clock to keep Victory broadcasting when you need to hear it most. So, number one, that's the need. We've received so far 15,000 in these last week about. Early this morning, Irma and Carlos, $20 from Decula. Tammy and Jim, who are old friends, dear friends, said, we love Victory. We love you, Ray. Thanks for your bright passion and unwavering commitment to loving and serving God's people. Victory's like a breath of fresh air through the airwaves. It is. And that was a $500 gift from Tammy and Jim in.

0: Dawsonville. Yvonne, $130 from Lawrenceville, said, just so thankful for Victory and for all your helping me stay close to Jesus day by day. 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Like Elizabeth from Flowery Branch, $235. 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Mike, $100 from Cumming. Elena, $1,030 from Dahlonega. Thank you, Elena. Ron from Canton, $50, said, love your station. Need you all on the air to minister to many saved and unsaved people. Ron. So, there's many more. Obviously, I said about 100 folks have stepped up to meet that need. About 5,000 left. We appreciate your giving. I can't put that any simpler way other than saying your giving enables us to do what we do. All right, so there you go. And thank you, thank you, thank you. Now, beyond the thank you, let's take a moment for a blessing. From Susie Larson's blessings each morning. I love to do this. This one's called Be Bold, Brave, and Happy. Be bold, be brave, be happy. And I like that one. You ready? You're not your weaknesses. You're not your sins. You're not even your strengths. You're someone God loves, enjoys, and redeems. In Christ Jesus, you're brand new through and through. You don't have to look back in regret or look down in shame. You can look up and honor the name of Jesus, who lived, died, rose again, so you could live powerfully, abundantly, and eternally. Refuse to let your setbacks or mess ups define you. They don't. They can't. They won't. Be bold, be brave, and yeah, be happy in Jesus. He's thrilled to claim you as his own. And have a great day. That's a good blessing. You chose 1 John 4:16. And so we know and rely on the love of God has for us. God is love. And whoever lives in love lives in God and God in them. Boy, that's good news. Good word from Susie Larson. Be bold, be brave, and be happy.
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Lord, I have heard of your fame. I stand in awe of your deeds. O Lord, renew them in our day. In our time, make them known. In wrath, remember mercy. Victory 91.5 and Victory.radio. The sound of revival.

The group is called Mountains in the Sea. Come on. Not by might. Oh, no. No power. But by your spirit. Every hour. By your spirit. This hour. Last hour. The next hour. Guess what? Still by your spirit. From waking up to going sleeping at night. By his spirit. Zechariah 4:6 says it. This is the word of Jehovah to Zerubbabel. Zerubbabel means Zerub and Babel. So born in Babel. So one that was born in the wickedness city of captivity. This is the word. Not by might, not by power, but by my spirit, says Jehovah of hosts. And that

English phrase, hosts there, is a word that is translated in Hebrew as Jehovah of the God of war, of angel armies. Jehovah, the God of angel armies. And, you know, the commander of those angel armies is Yeshua, Jesus. So that scripture, that song, it's got a lot of punch, a lot of kick to it, which is kind of neat, I think. Well, good morning, Tim. How you doing? You doing all right? I appreciate you listening and partnering and taking steps to give. I mentioned our need, and Terry immediately from Ackworth, $130, said something I thought was important. Thank you all for what you do to take the gospel to all the nations. Boy, we love to do that, too. Hundreds of nations, so many lives getting impacted every day that otherwise wouldn't, that your giving and enables. And what it made me think of is that, you know, I sent out an email, and I keep hearing from people who say, well, I didn't get the email. So check your spam, first of all. The reason I'm going to say that is because one of the things that is part of, there's three things in that email. First, the sharing the need that we have. Second is introducing a new lineup on of our Sunday teaching and weeknight teaching. Pastor Jordan Sherritt jumping aboard at 7 o'clock on Sunday mornings. And good guy, good pastor, and excited for him. And the third thing is a survey. We wanted you to fill out a survey. We wanted to hear from you. So, folks, that's one of the things that people have been talking about, why they support is the mission of Victory 91.5. So, and made me think about that. So, there you go. Make sure you got that the email. If you didn't fill out the survey, do it, for goodness sakes. Now, also, thank you to Faisal, who also immediately gave $50 from Woodstock. We need you. Bottom line, your giving makes all of what we do possible. So, there you go. You ready now? Bottom of the hour, as you probably know. Well, actually, boy, we are way behind. It's not even close to the bottom of the hour anymore. But it is the bottom of the hour in my brain. So, time for devotion. Ready? This one's a worthy brief one. What was bubbling in the prophets now lives in you. That's kind of exciting. We don't want to miss that, right? I don't think so either. All right, chapter 3 of Acts. Repent, therefore, and be converted, that your sins may be blotted out, so the times of refreshing may come from the presence of the Lord, and that he may send Jesus Christ, who has preached to you before, whom heaven and earth must receive until the times of restoration of all things, which God has spoken by the mouth of his holy prophets since the world began. That's where we're going. That's the foundation of this particular devotion from Worthy Brief. Scripture makes this clear. The message of restoration is not new. It's ancient. The prophets consistently pointed forward to a day when God would restore everything to alignment with his original design. They saw what the restoration would look like. Isaiah 11:6 declares, "The wolf also shall dwell with the lamb, should not hurt nor destroy in all my holy mountain." That reveals a creation restored to harmony, creation itself. Zephaniah 3:9 proclaims, "I'll restore to the people a pure language, that they all may call on the name of Jehovah," pointing to a reversal of Babel and a unified worship of God in language. Ezekiel 36:26 spoke of renewal. "I'll give you new hearts and put a new spirit within you." Wow. What a picture that is, showing restoration within humanity itself. So the vision of these prophets extended far beyond individual salvation. They saw nations restored, creation renewed, and humanity realigned under God's rule. A world where righteousness replaces corruption, unity replaces division, and life overcomes decay. These were not abstract ideas. They were prophetic glimpses of the kingdom fully restored. Yeah, the Hebrew word for a prophet is Navi. It carries a picture of one who bubbles up and pours forth, like a spring that cannot contain what's rising within it. You feel that? What was welling up the prophets was not only the grief of God over a broken covenant, it was the vision of God over a restored creation. They were filled with something they could not hold back, and what they released was the revelation of what God was going to do. This reveals something essential. The message of the kingdom did not begin in the New Testament. It was declared long before it. Yeshua, Jesus, did not introduce something new. He fulfilled what had already been spoken. When he proclaimed, "The kingdom of heaven is at hand," well, he was announcing that what the prophets saw was now breaking into reality. They foresaw in part, he revealed in fullness. So the prophets were bubbling up with something.

0: something they could not contain, and what was welling up in them, same spirit that now lives in you and me. Hallelujah. So listen, you're not waiting for what they declared. You're standing within it. The restoration they saw is unfolding now, and you've been brought into that reality. So do not hold back what God is placing within you. Let it rise. Let it flow. Let it be declared. Let it be bubbling forth. Because the kingdom is not only coming, it's already breaking forth. And through your life, it's being made known. How about that? In words, what was bubbling in the prophets now lives in you from the Worthy Brief. And that, I think, is a good word worthy of sharing. Now, that said, here we are, a lot far beyond 8:30. And that's okay. We still got lots of great music, a lot to go as we journey through this hour. Got Joseph O'Brien, brand new one called I See You. Really cool song. Leads the way for us next.
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They made a great song. Amanda Jansen is the one there. It's a sinner to saint. That's what God does. Absolute transformation. Thus says Jehovah your creator, O Jacob. He who formed you. O Israel, do not fear, for I've redeemed you. I've called you by name. You're mine. Utter transformation. Of course, it goes without saying, but I'll say it. There is a prerequisite, and that is you have to recognize that you are a sinner. That means you have to recognize that there is a God who made you, created you. Psalm 139 says it pretty profoundly. Your eyes have seen my unformed substance. And any book were all written the days that were ordained for me, when as yet there was not one of them. Yeah, before he put you on this planet, had a plan for you, a purpose for you. And a sinner was not one of them, except to turn from a sinner to be made a saint. And yeah, saint's a tough word to grasp. What do you mean? Am I a saint? Yeah. That's what the word of God calls you over and over and over, because you only have one option, sinner or saint. Unholy or holy. Unholy is what you do. Holy is what God makes you. His holiness, his righteousness. Not a secondary one. The very holiness of the living God who made everything out of nothing, he gives you. You go from sinner to saint. I know that seems impossible. But see, the love of God that never stop. Just keeps roaring. Compassions keeps roaring. Every morning, brand new. Great is his faithfulness. Compassions that just don't fail. So he formed you with a purpose. Now this Jesus who came, who died for you, there's salvation in no one else. That's what Acts 4 says. No other name under heaven has been given among men by which we must be saved. And if you lose it because of the translation into English, this name Jesus comes from the Hebrew Yeshua. The Yah is Jehovah. Yeshua is Hoshea. And that means salvation. So, Jehovah is salvation. The living God who made everything is salvation. That's what his name is. That's who he is. The very definition of his name tells you there's salvation in no one else. No one has that name. You can say it as simply as that. He died for us so that we would no longer live for ourselves, but for him who died and rose again on our behalf. So this is the journey as you're invited in. You may be listening and enjoying. Oh, just enjoy the music. It's great. Well, that's good, but the music, the company, as good as your friendship is, won't bring you eternity. Won't bring you relationship, interaction, intimacy. Those come when you surrender. God being rich in mercy, because his great love for which he loved us, even when we're dead in our transgressions, made us alive together with Christ. That's the invitation, to become alive. Now you have other needs, we'll pray for those too. But that's the primary.

0: Father, we come, we ask that you bring these sinners and make saints. Lord, you don't know, I don't know where they are. I don't know where they are on the journey. Over that knock, knock, knocking on their doors. But Lord, we ask you in the name of Jesus that, Father, you would open up these hearts, that they could surrender, they could come to you. Father, in other nations where no one's ever even laid out what it is to know you, that the possibility that they can become a saint from a sinner. So, Lord, we ask you to help them to receive you, to let go of sin, to acknowledge it and to turn away from it and turn to you and receive you into them as a breath would be breathed in. Breathe deep the breath of God in the name of Jesus and find salvation and find hope. And God, we pray that you would set your hand upon these and all those that are seeking your face. Some need healing, some need deliverance, some need provision. Some are just crying out to encounter you. So, Father, in all those needs and those that we don't know, Father, would you touch and move, transform, bring life in Jesus' name. Amen and amen. Hallelujah. What a good God. What a good, good God. And we can call on him and he can answer. Well, good morning to you. Speaking of good things, good morning to you. I'm Ray Haynes. Glad to have you aboard, and so glad that so many people make this possible for you, too. Providing nutritious food for our families, that's the passion of our good friends, Bread Becker's. They're a morning show partner since 1992. Sue Becker and the crew there in Woodstock, they've been educating people about the health benefits of freshly milled whole grains. They offer nutritional education, appliances, cookware, yes, and even bulk foods. 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All right, lots more great music ahead. The slower I go, Brooklyn Summer leads the way. Song called The Room next.
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0: Amen and amen. That is Andrew Rip. And I'd do it again. My goodness. Breaking bread, his body. Poured out wine, his blood. Not just poured out, but ripped out, tore out, punctured out. In unbelievable agony. Again and again and again over those 6 hours. Breathe his last. He says this in Revelation, because he was dead. Says, I'm the living one. I was dead, and behold, I am alive forevermore. And I have the keys of death and of Sheol, the grave. And I love that verse. I am the living one. I was dead, and behold, I am alive forevermore. See, what he has, he can give. And he has life forevermore. And the keys of death and the grave. Because that grave's empty. And put your hope in Jesus, so will yours be. It'll just be an empty body, just a shell. Nothing there. Nobody home. My goodness. You know, the ability to share this truth, this the good news of the gospel, the good news of Jesus. Well, that is one unbelievable gift that we've been doing for 45 years since December. So going almost 45 and a half now. But here's the thing. Displaying a Bible is against the law in several countries in the Middle East. New believers targeted for persecution by religious extremists. Not really a shocker, right? Refugees and internally displaced people now number in the tens of millions. What an opportunity to share gospel. And that's what many are doing, including the Bible League. And we are partnering with them because, you see, to find Jesus and not have a Bible, that's just crazy. When we can do something about that. Now, mind you, billions of people need Bibles, billions. And we can't fix that. So we can do one at a time. You're giving so far 6,940 Bibles as of yesterday's numbers. At 60 Bibles away, $300 away from 7,000. I think we can hit that, for goodness sakes. How many prayers for Bibles can we answer? Let's start there. $300, 60 Bibles. Would you give, put a Bible in that hand? A brand new Christian, young, old, not sure how old they are. At a level they can understand. I mean, a Bible they can read. So team up with us and do that. $5 sends a Bible, $100 sends 20 Bibles, $300 will send the 60 Bibles, and that'll get us to 7,000. Go to Give Victory Night Radio. Click the link. You just got to scroll down. Don't give there for this particular purpose. Scroll down. Click Bible League. Click that, and just like that, you get to give. And hallelujah, that is a good thing. I'm loving that we're nearly at 7,000 Bibles. We should be a lot further, I think, but we kind of slowed down over the last couple of weeks while I've been gone. So let's jump the numbers back up and let's get this thing. And hey, don't forget today, speaking of the Word of God, you want to dig in the Word of God? I got a recipe for you. Chuck Ramsey, Pastor Chuck Ramsey, Restoration Church, every weekday, 12:30, Truth Matters. Half hour of biblical insight. Today's message can conclude a word he started yesterday. Oh, my word. And tomorrow starts a new word, greater things. That's good stuff right there. Yeah. 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

0: It's Caleb and Kelsey, husband and wife team. But the word says everything changes. So we all walk through that valley. Could be the shadow of death. Could be a sickness. Could be challenges. Could be uncertainty. Could be many things. That shadow of death, by far the toughest one. Still, we fear no evil. Why? Because the word says, is with us, his rod, his staff, they comfort me. What else does the word say? 1 Peter 5:8, be sober spirit. Oh my goodness. Be of sober spirit. Be on the alert. Your adversary, the devil, prowls around like a roaring lion seeking someone to devour. Tell you what, if you ever get close to a lion, you will be of sober spirit. It just awakens you. I remember, decades ago, we were over at Free Chapel, and I happened to be on the end seat, and they were bringing a lion in on a leash, mind you. And I was sitting, but still, his head was taller than me. And I still remember to this day, and I thought, my goodness, I think he was pretty tame, but, I would still not want to make friends. Phew. And he's prowling around like a roaring lion, this enemy of ours, our adversary. He's against us. He's against truth. He's against the word, which is, he's trying to make it hard for you to hold on to it, to maintain it, which means you have to continue to put it in your head, put it in your heart. 2 Corinthians 10:5, one of the most important verses to me in all of the word. As we tear down speculations, every lofty thing raised up against the knowledge of God, and take every thought captive to the obedience of Christ. Every single thought captive. Subdue it. Question it. Tie it to a chair. See, he's a liar, that enemy of ours, our adversary, and the father of lies. It's just to mean he wants to have offspring, and he wants them in your head. So, a lot of truth there. But the word says, and we walk in the word today, bold and confident. You journey along. Well, can you believe it? We have made it to the bottom of the 9 o'clock hour. I'm Ray Haynes. And so far, so good. The voice has held out for this first day back. I sure appreciate Donna sitting in for me for the last week as I've been trying to go, where did I put that voice? Where did I put it? You actually can hear it right there just a little bit, maybe, as still not all the way back and still trying to fade away, but we're going to hold on tight, tighter and tighter, and see if we maintain this thing. One thing we can do is give you more great music. You ready for that? We've got some Grace Runkle. Now, this new song, we play a few of her songs, but great new ones called Open Handed. I know you're going to like it. Brandon Murphy also in here. There's a young lady by the name of Bella Santander, brand new artist, song called Search Me, and we'll start you off with J. King, Hard Place, next.
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But for you who revere my name, the Sun of Righteousness will rise with healing in its wings. 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

And that great one is Grace Runkle. Great name. And the great song. It's called Open Handed. Chasing, looking for the thing that would finally satisfy my need. Isn't that a picture of all of us? And the lesson, I'll stop striving, trying to fix myself. No more hiding, being someone else. I sometimes see such pictures in these songs, and you open up the Word of God, Psalm 107, like he says, he's satisfied the thirsty soul and filled the hungry soul with goodness, so we can cease striving and trust him. And I love the line, too, when my heart and my eyes align, I see that it was you leading me the whole time. When my eyes get lost in you, I never want to live for the things I used to. Just you. Just you. Amen. Open-handed, wind in my sails. Freedom. That is definite freedom. Breathing the breath of God. Yeah. Well, good morning to you. I hope you are breathing deep the breath of God. That's one of the reasons we are here 24-7 to encourage you, give you life, and make that way. I've been doing it for 45 years, 45 and a half years. I've been here for almost 36 of those. So it's been an amazing journey how God has provided, taken us from this little radio station, then tossed it all over the world through the technology that we now have. And it's just growing and growing and growing. It's simply amazing. It gets more and more expensive, of course. And I sent an email out this week, as well as last week, to let you know the needs that come in this time of year. It's May, the month of May. Almost done with the month of May, but it's still time to say May Day when we need a little bit of help. That's what May Day means. Help me. And at Victory, we do need your help. Last few months, when this time of year comes in, people just forget to give. So don't forget to give. For the past 2 months, donations have been, and underwriting both, simply have been just not keeping pace with what it costs to keep Victory on the air. So when that happens, we pause for a moment and say, hey, listener-supported radio, you understand, listener-supported, that'd be your part of it, only works when listeners step in directly at moments like this. And there's a good-sized gap, about $5,000 still we need to get before the end of the month. How can you be a part? How can you give? You'll be like Robin from Kennesaw, who gave $100. Says, praying God blesses and provides in Jesus' name. Vicky in Coming says, thank you for your wonderful music, teaching, and faithfulness over all the years. We appreciate you, Larry and Vicky, actually, are good friends. $600 right here in Coming. Thank you, Larry. Thank you, Vicky. Ken and Tony Lee, they have given $130 twice now. And that means a lot because they're now retired. They've been partnering with this ministry for so long. They said, Victory, and all of y'all touch your lives, our circumstances, our faith, and help us to face the depths of ourselves and support us in our fight between the flesh and spirit. Part of the email that went out was a survey. So if you haven't seen the email, go look for it and fill out the survey. It said, we love the survey, opportunities to give what we're able to at this point. And beyond that, Terry, also $130. Thank you for all you do to take the gospel to the nations and on and on. And our friends, Tammy and Jim, $500 from Dawsonville. So we love Victory, this bright passion, unwavering commitment to loving and serving God's people. I love the way they said it. Victory is like a breath of fresh air through the airwaves. Yeah, that's the breath of God. Isn't it amazing that he lets us do that? I think it just absolutely blows my mind. So be a part. Help us catch up. So the lack was about 20,000. And so far, we're about 16,000 has come in. So about 4,000 more we'd need to get before Monday, actually, is the end of the month. How about that? All right. So I'm here, which means that Donna no longer has to do the morning show. But the other part is Donna's actually not here either. She's off vacationing and taking a little time in the sunshine down Florida way. And so that means Teresa is in. She'll be filling in today for Donna. And I know she got a lot of great stuff, including great music. Got a new one, Elevation Worship, Hallelujah, and Stephen McWhirter, Victories on the Way.

0: It's Stephen McWhorter. Victory on the way. Victory 91.5. Hey, good morning, 10 a.m. Straight up. Teresa Croft. I'm in for Donna. Nice to be with you this morning. Top of every hour, you know it. We get to pray. Would you join us? Opening up is Zephaniah 3, verse 17. The Lord your God is with you. The mighty warrior who saves. He will take great delight in you. In his love, he will no longer rebuke you, but will rejoice over you with singing. So, Father, we come humbly into your presence with praise and thanksgiving. You are such a good God. We love you, God. You're the God that's with us. We praise you and honor you. You are a mighty warrior. Oh, thank you, Lord. And going into the heat of battles, God is with me. Someone may need that. God is with you this morning. Able to save, to redeem. Greater is he in you than it that's in the world. Yeah. You are more than conqueror in Christ. Thank you, Father, and that you're near. And thank you for the gift of Jesus Christ to the cross out of obedience and now raised from the dead, living to make intercession, seated at your right hand. Thank you, God. We love you. Thank you, Jesus, for the sacrifice that you went through out of obedience so that we could have relationship with you and with God. And Holy Spirit, we pray you touch hearts that need that encouragement. Maybe they're in the midst of a war and they need a mighty warrior. Encourage them, protect them, save them. Thank you, Father. We love you and we bless you as we pray all this in the name of Jesus. All right, the sound of revival continues. We're so glad you're spending the morning with Victory 91.5 and Victory.radio.
1: As believers, our faith journey involves both a vertical and horizontal relationship. This is Mike Martin with a thought from God's Word concerning relationships. Vertically, we have a relationship with God. Horizontally, we have relationships with others. Our family, friends, and work associates are people with whom we have vital relationships. The way we look at them, talk to them,

0: them, talk about them, treat them is an indication of how we stand in our relationship with God and should exemplify our walk with Him. Proverbs 6:16 through 19 gives instructions to carefully consider how the Lord would have each of us represent Him in every relationship in our lives. My prayer is, Father, help me to love others as you've loved me. Help me be kind, gentle, display self-control in Jesus' name. Holy Spirit, you promised if I would trust you with my whole heart, lean not on my own understanding, but acknowledge you in all that I do, you would direct my path. In Jesus' name.
1: The Lord is near to all who call on Him, to all who call on Him in truth. 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

0: Victory 91.5, Micah Christopher with White Knuckles. Hey, good morning, 10:13, Teresa in for Donna. Finding real purpose. Let's talk about that, because real purpose is not waiting for you somewhere out in the future. It is hiding in the middle of this Thursday, in the work in front of you, in the people you talk to, in the small faithfulness nobody will applaud. Most people miss their purpose because they're looking past today, waiting for the big assignment. But purpose lives in the daily yes, not just the dramatic one. So find your purpose in today. The yes of God, saying yes to God. Not in some season you're still waiting on. The God who plans for your life has plans for your Thursday. Ask him to use it. The dishes, the emails, the conversations, the ordinary tasks offered to God, they become holy. Real purpose is not a destination you arrive at someday. It is a way of living, a kind of living you step into right now. Ephesians 2 verse 10 says, "For we are God's handiwork, created in Christ Jesus to do good works, which God prepared in advance for us to do."
1: Well, you got the right word, discipline.
2: With all the busyness of life, managing your time can be a challenge. This is Focus on the Family Minute, and Dr. Gary Chapman suggests some ways to say no to certain things.
1: It is discipline. And I remember when our kids were still at home, of course, our kids are grown now, but when our kids were still at home, of course, I was a pastor. And I had all the things that go with that. Every pastor knows all of that. You know, it's a 24-hour job. I would arrange in my schedule, if I knew I had something that I had to do at church that night, I would arrange to be home at 3 o'clock in the afternoon when the kids came home. And I'd have time with them, homework or whatever, before dinner. And then I'd go back to the church. But I spent that time with them. But that's discipline. Because there's always something you could be doing during that time, you know.
3: Oh, yeah.
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0: Victoria 91.5. It's beautiful. That's Nona. And Victoria 91.5. Hey, good morning. It's 10:32. Teresa in for Donna. Steady in Jesus. Come on now. By mid-morning, well, the day has shown you its pace. The demands may have started. The pressure may have built. And the temptation is to match the speed of the chaos around you. But you do not have to. You can move through a fast day at the pace of peace. Steady is not by is not how much is coming at you. It's about who you are anchored to. And he is not moving fast or slow. Jesus is just steady. So stay steady today. Keep your eyes on the one at your right hand instead of the storm of the schedule. Let the day rush while you stay settled. People will notice a difference in you, by the way. They will wonder how you stay so calm when everything is moving so fast. The answer is simple. You are steady because he is steady and you kept your eyes on him. Psalm 16 verse 8 says, I will keep my eyes always on the Lord. With him at my right hand, I will not be shaken.
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Victoria 91.5, it's River Valley Ages with Hands and Feet. Good morning. 10:46, I'm Teresa in for Donna. Science, faith, and the mind. Are you ready? Let's talk about that. Doing one thing at a time is not just godly. It is scientific. Researchers have found that multitasking does not actually exist. The brain is not splitting attention. It is rapidly switching, and every switch costs focus, energy, and accuracy. The mind was built to be present to one thing, which is exactly what Scripture has been saying all along. Be present. Be still. Do this day with attention, not frenzy. So slow down and single task today. Give the conversation in front of you your whole attention. Give the task at your hand your full focus. Your brain works better, and so does your soul, when you stop trying to be everywhere at once. You know, God is not a God of scatter. He is present, attentive, fully here. So reflect Him today by being fully present too. One thing at a time, listen instead of always talking. Your mind will thank you, and so will the people in front of you. Yeah, Psalm 46, verse 10.

0: what it says. Be still and know I am God. All right, more of the sound of revival, but first a big thanks to Restoration Church.
1: You ever sit and think, there's got to be more to church than this? You feel like you're going through the motions. I bet you'd love my church. 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It's the most authentic Christian community my wife and I have ever experienced. Pastor Chuck brings it every single Sunday. It's straight fire. 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It's straight up truth. And the worship is no joke. 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It's amazing. 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

Return, O Israel, to the Lord your God. Your sins have been your downfall. 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

Oh, yeah, Victoria 91.57, Hills Worship with Everything I Am. Hey, 1 minute past 11, I'm Teresa in for Donna. So we've kind of said May Day to you. 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So basically, we need $20,000 by the end of May to close the gap. Any gift of any size is greatly appreciated. You can become a monthly donor of 30 to 100 and help prevent the May Day moment. Lots have been given. We just have to have a shout out to those who have given. Vicky, a one-time gift of $600. Robin this morning, $100. Thank you, Robin. Kennesaw, number of gifts, a number of comments. Yeah, it's awesome to see so many rally to our May Day. You want to rally yourself? Well, 404-391-7915. I haven't said that number in a while. It's 770-781-9150. I said 770. And, of course, if you're like me, you like to do things online, just go to victory.radio. There'll be a place where you can drop in and help us out. All right. May Day.

0: to God. No, it's just relationship with God. We get to pray at the top of every hour. Would you join us? Opening up with Psalm 100, verse 4, enter his gates with thanksgiving and his courts with praise. Give thanks to him and praise his name. Well, Father, we come before you and just give you praise. We come to you with thanksgiving and praise because that is how you want your children to approach you. So we do. We worship you. You welcome us into your presence. Thank you, God. You are holy. You are good. You are worthy. We bless your name this morning. And you welcome us by the greatest gift of your son, Jesus, because he went to the cross and now is risen. The gates are open. Thank you, Jesus. Because you bled, we can enter the courts of God with confidence. So we worship you, Jesus. We love you. We honor you for the obedience that opened the way into the presence of the Father. Wow. Thank you, Jesus. Sometimes it's hard to find words to thank you, but we do. Holy Spirit, we ask you to touch maybe someone who feels forgotten. Or maybe someone who's just buried under the hard. Open their eyes to the gifts already around them. Help them lift their heads to give you thanks. That changes everything. Encourage them. Yeah, and stir up that gratitude. We love you, Father. We thank you for this chance to worship you, the chance to play music focused on you. We thank you for providing. We can trust you, God. How many years? Over 40 years trusting you to keep this ministry on the air. And we thank you for the many that make that possible. We love you, God, and we give you honor and praise as we pray in the name of Jesus. All right, Lizzie Morgan, Josh Wright, they're lined up next.
1: The Lord will keep you from all harm. He will watch over your life. The Lord will watch over your coming and going, both now and forevermore. Victory 91.5 and Victory.radio. 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

Victor in 91.5, Jeremy Rosado with Great Is Your Faithfulness. 18 minutes past 11, I'm Teresa in for Donna. So let's talk about Thanksgiving to God. You know, gratitude is the gate. The psalm does not enter his presence with complaining or a list of demands. It says,

0: is enter with thanksgiving. Thanksgiving is how you get in the door. And it changes you on the way through. When you lift your head and give thanks to God, even something happens in the neurons in your brain. It has an effect. Because listen, you cannot stay anxious and grateful at the same time. So the moment you start naming what you are thankful for, the weight you walked in with starts to lift. So enter the rest of this day through the gate of thanksgiving. Before lunch, pause and name three things. The job that pays the bills, the people who love you, the God who has never left. Thanksgiving is not denial of the hard. It is declaration of the good in the middle of the hard. So walk through your Thursday grateful and watch how different the whole day feels from the inside. As 1 Thessalonians 5:18 says, give thanks in all circumstances, for this is God's will for you in Christ Jesus. All right, more Sound of Revival, but first a big thanks to the church at War Hill.
1: This is Pastor Don Allen. I am so excited about what God is doing at the Church of War Hill. There's a couple of things that have changed over time. We've watched our church grow. We've expanded to multiple campuses, but a few things haven't changed. We're going to keep the gospel message of Jesus Christ centered, and we're going to do our best to live out a principle that we call real love now. I would love for you to join us on one of our campuses, Canton, Claremont, Dawsonville, and Toccoa, Georgia. 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

Yeah, Victoria 91.5, it's Lion of Judah. Keep Your Love at 11:30. Teresa in for Donna. The value of friendships. Can we talk about it? By Thursday, most people may be too worn down to reach out. The week has taken its toll. The energy to check on a friend feels like more than you have left. But this is exactly when a friend needs to hear from you. Not on the easy days. On the worn out ones. A message in the middle of a Thursday can hold somebody together who's quietly coming apart. So reach out today to the friend who has been quiet, to the one going through something hard, to the one you keep meaning to call. Friendship does not maintain itself. It gets built by people who decide the relationship is worth the effort, even when they are tired. So how about this? You be the one who makes the effort this week. You will both be better for it. The kingdom moves through people who stay connected. Proverbs 17, verse 17. A friend loves at all times, and a brother is born for a time of adversity. So reach out to your friend. Simple text will do. Someone needs to hear.

Victoria 91.5, the sound of revival. Hey, good morning. Almost afternoon. Teresa in for Donna. Hey, you know what? People are watching how you carry yourself through this day. Your coworkers, your family, the ones who see how you handle pressure. Like, and what they are looking for, whether they could name it or not, is hope. Do they still believe God is good when the day gets hard? Do they stay steady when things go sideways? You are leading someone, even without a title. And you lead them most by how you hope. So lead with hope today, friend. Out loud. Let the people around you hear you trust God when it would be easier to complain. Let them see how hope in your eyes when the news is heavy. Yeah. The hope you refuse to let go of becomes the hope someone else

0: borrows on a day they cannot find their own. That is leadership that lasts. Lead with hope today, friend, right through the middle of this Thursday. And remember, Romans 15, verse 13, may the God of hope fill you with all joy and peace as you trust in him, so that you may overflow with hope by the power of the Holy Spirit. All right, more of the sound of revival, but first, a big thanks to Closing Bell Real Estate.
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steadfast love of the Lord never ceases. 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

These are 91.5. Shanna Wilson, we lift your name. Hey, good afternoon. It's 12 o'clock. Teresa in for Donna. So you've probably heard the Mayday word, maybe in a film shouted by a pilot in an emergency. But where did it come from? Well, the current term comes from the French phrase "m'aider," meaning to help me. It was coined in 1923 by a radio officer at Croydon Airport in London who was asked to come up with a distress word. Mayday was chosen because it sounded distinct over noisy radio transmission and was unlikely to be confused with other words. All right, now you know the rest of the story. The rest of the story for us is Victory 91.5 is in a kind of radio as a listener-supported radio station. We occasionally have to cry out for help me. And we're so grateful thousands of you hear us through the noise and respond. Now, this is one of those times. For the past couple of months, donations and underwriting simply haven't kept the pace with just simply the cost to keep Victory on the air. 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So we need $20,000 by the end of May to close the gap. Any size we appreciate. For example, Kimberly this morning in the midday gave $1,000. Thanks, Kimberly. I kind of almost said $100. We had gifts all morning long. Vicky, $600. Robin, $100. Terry, $130. People are responding. We are so thankful. Tracy for $30. Any amount makes a difference. And as I look through this list, a lot of you are just really coming to the plate and hearing the cry of Mayday. So thank you so very much. All right, let's go the rest of this afternoon. We start with prayer. Remember, at the bottom of the hour, it's a great time to listen and be encouraged as we have Pastor Chuck Ramsey. Good food for the lunchtime. All right, it is the top of the hour, and we pray. We open up the Word, Matthew 11, verse 28. Come to me, all you are weary and burdened, and I'll give you rest. So, Father, we come before you in this noon hour, and first of all, we just say thank you for the gifts that have been pouring in this morning to keep this radio ministry on the air. I just cannot thank you enough, God. We see you move so many ways. So we thank you, Father. Come to me, all you are weary and burdened, and I will give you rest. What a reminder that you, God, are God who invites the weary to come. Maybe someone's running low by lunchtime, so we lift that heart up as we worship you for being a God whose first word to the exhausted one is come, not try harder. So we thank you, Father. You are holy, you are just, you are gentle. We bless your name in this hour, and we thank you. As it says in the Word, God demonstrates his love for us in this. While we are still sinners, Christ died for us. So thank you for the gift of relationship through Jesus Christ, who carried the heaviest burden so we could have somewhere to bring ours. Jesus, you went all the way to the cross out of obedience to your Father, and thank you. Oh, that obedience can become our resting place. But you are alive, seated at the right hand of God, our Father, and we thank you for that. We love you, Jesus. We bless your holy name. And Holy Spirit, we pray you touch the listener at noon. Maybe he's already worn out, the one who's been pushing hard.

0: hard since dawn. Give them rest in the middle of the work, Lord. Encourage them, Holy Spirit. Remind them the invitation still stands, even at lunchtime. Yeah, come, my friend. He will give you rest. We lift these prayers up as we pray in the name of Jesus. All right, Forrest, Frank, Sarah Groves, they're lined up next.
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2: The Zalika refugee camp in Malawi, Africa is a place of total chaos. There's 60,000 women, men, and children packed into this camp designed only for 10,000. 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One of those new believers, Miriam, is a young widow praying for a Bible to lead her children to know and love Jesus.
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0: love about Victory is there when I need it. 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

0: And Cyphers is called The Silence. Hey, good afternoon, Teresa and for Donna. 19 minutes past 12. Hey, we got to say thank you. We've been kind of calling out Mayday for help financially. Want to thank Don from Anderson, South Carolina, 130. Snellville, Keith, thank you for your 200. Brazelton this morning, Kimberly, 1,000. You know, I've been on the radio in 1990 to 2006. And I saw the listeners like you just continue to support this radio ministry. So after 18 years, I came back and still see the same thing. I see devoted listeners really give from the depth of their hearts, from the depth of their understanding that we need something like this. Like Ken said this morning, victory in all of you, touch our lives, our circumstances, our faith. And help us to face the depths of ourselves and support us in our fight between the flesh and the spirit. Yeah, if we play music, say maybe a word in between the songs and be able to, how do I say it? Be real. Be real and play music that touches your heart. So you are touching our heart by the way you've been giving. I mean, these aren't just little donations. A lot of you have given quite a bit. Whether it's $10 or $1,000, we are appreciative just the same. 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Or you can go to our website at victory.radio. 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Did I say it right? Gosh, I'm not used to seeing the radio phone number. All right. Thank you so much for your gifts, and we're excited to see your encouraging words alongside your very generous gifts. All right, if you enjoy Chuck Ramsey, he comes your way at the bottom of the hour. Let us know with a gift toward Chuck. All right, we continue on to the sound of revival. 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
2: You know, the Bible says, let us magnify the Lord together. Let us exalt his name. You know, magnifying makes something larger. If I put a magnifying glass over something, it's bigger in my view. So when the Bible says that I should magnify God, it doesn't mean I make God bigger. He's already really big, certainly bigger than my problems. But to magnify him means to get a proper view of him. Because when I see God in his greatness, I see my problems in their relative smallness. So we are to magnify God. We are to glorify God with our life. That's why God made us, to bring him glory. And another thing we need to do is amplify this message to as many people as possible.
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0: Victor at 91.5. You gotta love that. When the waters rise to new a hawk. Hey, good afternoon. 12:30, you know it. Pastor Chuck Ramsey is lined up next.
1: I'm Cheryl. Welcome to Truth Matters at Midday with Pastor Chuck Ramsey at Restoration Church. Around here, we love the Word, we love people, and we love helping people understand the Word. Jesus taught that knowing the truth brings real freedom, and that's what this time is all about. So settle in and get ready for truth right in the middle of your day.
2: Christians follow their flesh all the time. And we have to see this beautiful picture all throughout Scripture. Listen, I could give you not dozens of verses and places in the Bible. I could give you hundreds. I trimmed away, I don't know how many today, just to get it to 1, 2, 3, 4, 5. It's all through Scripture. You see the Spirit, you see truth. You see truth, you see the Spirit. Even the first place, listen, the first three verses of the Bible, it says, in the beginning, God created. And then it says this, there was, please catch this picture. There was darkness. The world was formless, void, empty, chaotic. But the Holy Spirit was hovering, waiting for what? God to speak. And God spoke, and he said, let there. And he's, so every time God speaks, truth, word, reality, the Holy Spirit is the executor of, he's the one that follows through on what God says. And then you see it all through Scripture. Luke chapter 1. I hope you're getting what I'm saying. How many of you so far, you're still with me? Because we're going deep. So the angel Gabriel comes from heaven, and you've heard me share this dozens of times, but it's a template for you. The angel comes and says, I have a word from God. This is reality. This is true. Mary, 14, 15-year-old virgin, you will conceive and give birth to the Messiah. And Mary says, okay, that's the word, but how? That's impossible. And the angel with the word from the Lord, the sermon too, says, oh, that's easy. The Holy Spirit is going to come upon you. There's truth and spirit. And the Holy Spirit is going to conceive in you. There's going to be a second. You're not pregnant. And the next second you are. And she said, okay, may it be unto me according to your word. And she, here's her posture. I am the Lord's servant. So ever how he wants, and this is how you receive the word in truth. You go, may it serve his ultimate purpose in my life. Are y'all out there? So I'm the Lord's servant. If that's what he says, that's what he wants, I receive that. And that second, who's conceived? The truth, the way, the life. Not just for Mary, for everybody. We're here today.

today. Because the Spirit conceived something in a little poor single girl engaged to a little calloused hand carpenter, the Messiah. And then the truth, Jesus grows up, and then he says, and this is the circular, Holy Spirit comes to conceive Jesus in you, and the Holy Spirit comes to magnify Jesus. And Jesus comes to say thank you, and don't forget, that's the Spirit of truth. He will lead you in reality, unhiddenness. Jesus in John 15 says, me, the person of truth, I'm getting ready to leave, but when I leave, I'll send the Spirit, and he is the Spirit of truth. John 14, 2 Corinthians, here we see it again. Paul said, where the Spirit of the Lord is, there is liberty, freedom. You only have liberty and freedom because the truth has done its work in your life. John 14, 16, Jesus says, and I'll ask the Father, listen to me, listen. He says, there's things I'd like to tell you that you're not ready to receive. That's the ultimate consummate teacher, Jesus. You can't break it down for us? He said, no, but when the Holy Spirit comes, he will lead you beyond where I can lead you. Are y'all out there? This is why he said, you're going to do greater works than me because I'm going to the Father and he's coming to you and going to be in you, not just with you. We see this over and over and over. And so when you receive like Mary and go, I don't know how that can happen. Everybody listen, in every great word of promise over your life is the text for this series. You wouldn't believe it if he told you. That's why you need the Holy Spirit to overshadow you and say, stop thinking like a human being. You're a child of God, filled with my Spirit, divine purpose. I'm calling everybody up higher today. I hope you're hearing what I'm saying. We're going to a higher place. The world's calling. God's anointed us for such a time as this to have a series of just miracles, signs, and wonders because there's Spirit and in truth just being multiplied in our lives and in this place. That's why Satan hates the word. You know, so let me illustrate it just real quick. I've told you my story. I was raised in a small town, small church. My dad was a pastor. In my teen years, I was a typical athlete and nothing special, but just, you know, I was a guy in my teen years. I like girls. And teenage boys, every one of them, you go through, lust can just be crippling. And it was in my 10th grade year that I made a commitment. I didn't have a youth pastor. We didn't even have a youth group. But I just made a commitment. I'm going to read the Bible every day. And I didn't read the Bible to check off. I read 3 chapters a day or even 1 chapter. I don't know where it came from except I got baptized in the Holy Spirit when I was 11 years old. And I don't know what your theology is, but for me, it was a real thing. And when I was 16 in 10th grade, I said, I'm going to read the Bible. And this is how the Bible calls the Holy Spirit, the paraclete, the advocate, the counselor. He was in me. And he said, he led me to read the Bible until I heard God say something to me. I'm not talking about audible. Sometimes it'd be 2 chapters. Sometimes it'd be 1. Sometimes it would be 3 verses. And I learned the discipline, not being smart or having anybody disciple me, having the Holy Spirit go. Those 3 verses, just sit on that for tonight. And something got into me. My next year, I'll never forget fall of that year. And I'm just going to be real and vulnerable. You know, girls back then wore clothes. They were tight, but they wore clothes. Poor guys today, Lord Jesus, help us all. Old men, help us all, too. We got to see that, too. And the Holy Spirit said, why don't you start not looking at a girl below her shoulders? That didn't come from anywhere except Holy Spirit and truth in me. No one ever told me. I bet it was 15 years before I ever shared that.

didn't even realize what was happening to me. And sometimes I would go to school and I could make it a whole day, sometimes 2 days. And it wasn't some white knuckle legalistic, you know, it was just, there she comes, don't do it. And you're like, you can survive it. You know how freeing that is? To not be controlled by lust at 16, 17 years. How did that happen? Wow, we have such a disciplined pastor. Even at 16 years old, he got set free from lust. You have an amazing God who speaks his word of truth and sends his spirit. And anybody here today goes, Pastor Chuck, what a fuddy-duddy. It's not the first look that'll get you. It's the second look. Really? What if you could get set free from the first look too, sir? It's getting quiet up in here. Are y'all picking up what I'm putting down, though? Could we just speak that? Just, Lord, let your spirit advocate and counsel. Be our paraclete. Give us traction in this world that we live in by your truth and by your spirit. In Jesus' name, amen. Third, and this will probably be the final point of the four, I want you to understand that Scripture is God-breathed. Paul said that all Scripture, Old Testament and New Testament, is God-breathed. Everybody look, and that's Paul going in the Septuagint, the Greek interpretation of the Old Testament, which was originally written in Hebrew. Paul is going, Scripture is, and remember, he was a terrorist, and now he's writing the Bible. He's an authority on this. And he goes, all Scripture's God-breathed, because I know how this is coming out of my hand. All Scripture's God-breathed. And he uses the word from Genesis chapter 2, verse 7, where it says, God breathed into Adam the breath of life. And he comes over here and he says, all Scripture is God exhaling life into us. Scripture is God-breathed. Are y'all picking up what I'm putting down? Now, think about, all right, I have to illustrate it. So this is how I've always done it. God does this. And there we have the breath of God. And when we do this, we have life. And when we go, and if y'all go, you have life. Are you out there? This is when you go, I'm going to speak life over my children. God's exhale is in me and his spirit. This is why Satan hates the word. When you speak God's word, it's as if God is there speaking it. Because it's his word coming through you, just like Jesus was birthed through Mary. Come on, somebody, just thank God for the marvelous principles of his word. Let me keep moving just real quick. Hebrews 4:12. You've heard this. The word of God is alive and active. It could be better translated. The Greek word zao, Z-A-O, for the word is alive. That describes it like adjective. It's a verb. And it means the word is lifing. The word is life-giving. It's not just alive. It's life-giving. The germ that God spreads, and you pick up, is a contagious germ. Dead things come to life. The Bible is alive and active. And that's why it says it separates the joint. It can get down into your marrow of your bones and bring life there. I know where I'm going. Are y'all picking up what I'm putting down? Because I need you to pick it up quickly. I want to get there. Y'all picking up? Jesus goes, if you remain in me and my word remains in you, think of how much he trusts his word. If you remain in me and you let my word remain in you, ask whatever you want. I will do it.
Why?

Why don't we take him up on that offer? If you remain in me. Proverbs 18, the power of life and death in the tongue. Mark 11, Jesus says, if you say to this mountain, the whole story is at first he says, have faith in God. Everybody listen, it's one, right after he's cursed the fig tree and the disciples go, wait, what? And he goes, have faith. And you'll be able to say to them, have faith. How do you get faith? Hearing the word. Let the word get in you, you'll have faith. And you can say to the mountain, be removed and be cast into the sea. Y'all, why don't Christians read the Bible and do what it says? I want to read a text that came from a father in our church just this past Monday. Good morning, Pastor Chuck. I know it's early. I was sitting here in Jamaica. Wow, bless his heart. This is last Monday. And he says, listening to your sermon from yesterday, exclamation point. Great sermon, by the way, on points. And so on point, it touched me down here. I've really been struggling. I had asked him to share his daughter's miraculous story at 6 years old, how she was healed from leukemia. He said, I've actually been struggling with how to share the story because there are so many things that happened that God did and used over that time when she was in treatment. That time is so very emotional for me, not in a bad way, not in a wrecked or brokenhearted way, but in a way where I feel so unworthy of what he did and so utterly thankful. My words could never effectively communicate the depth of my gratefulness. But I was sitting here, listen to this. I was sitting here listening to your sermon that God gave me. And God spoke as you were speaking to me. And that's what a good sermon should do. Are y'all picking up what I'm putting down? Even if you're on fall break in Jamaica. And God spoke as you were speaking to me and said, it's all about my word. The word I spoke to you, the word you spoke over her. The word I spoke to you, he said, it's about my word. Oh my. He said, it's about my word. My word was sent. You read it over her. You taught her my word. You got in agreement with my word. And my word transformed, healed, delivered, and saved her. What Satan meant for evil, I meant for good. Now go tell them about my word. And then thank you for being obedient. Caroline was getting married in COVID. And all the wedding facilities had a small number. And she wanted to get married over at Free Chapel. In the chapel, beautiful facility. Candace's cousin is Jensen, and we thought, man, they're not opening it up, and they do. It's like for 80 people or something. And Caroline's like, I want to have it there, and I'm just believing the Lord. And the week before her wedding, they had still not been cleared from their attorneys and insurance people. And Caroline's like, I want to get married at Free Chapel. And so we pulled all the family tricks we could, got Candace's mother to call her sister and tell Jensen, come on, man, it's family, you know. And then 2 weeks out, it's 100% chance of rain. It's like fall tornado season. And part of the wedding is outside. And Caroline, now Ogle, she said, it's not going to rain. I'm going to have my wedding at Free Chapel, in the chapel, and all my family and friends are going to be there. And I would look at Candace and go, you going to tell her? Like, it's 100% chance of rain, and it's COVID, and the world is shut down. And so Caroline, I tried to, like, prep her, like, honey, I know it's your wedding. You've been looking forward, and we're all excited. It's going to be, and she was like, Dad, stop it. Like, I know I've taught you that the power of the, and she's like, Dad, stop it. Please, I can't, don't say it. It's not going to rain. I'm going to have my wedding at Free Chapel.

0: The next day, the day right before the wedding, I promise you, it's like 100% chance of rain, like 4 inches coming. It's like all of Gainesville, the lake might flood. We may not. And she's, and it drops to 90%. And she goes, Dad, it's down to 90% chance. It's a true story. It's a miraculous thing for us. And I'm like, honey, 90% normally means. She would tell me, Dad, I don't want to hear it. I'm telling you, we woke up the day of her wedding. It was overcast and cloudy. In the afternoon, it wasn't so much. At 6 o'clock, the wedding party's up front. She and I are about to come through that door. We get about a third to maybe halfway down that aisle, and every cloud in Gainesville, Georgia, just parts. And that those glasses all around that beautiful building, that sun filled that place, and I nearly fell over. Carol, I looked at me like, and I'm like, honey, you're going to have to carry me. You know, you may go, come on, Pastor Chuck. Let me tell you one more story in the last 24 hours. We live out in the barn, and we have a big family, and there's graduation parties and weddings, and so we have a commercial refrigerator. It's one full refrigerator, another side is the freezer, and it just hasn't worked. Well, we've had people come out and try and fix it, and we need it fixed because it's got my Trader Joe's ice cream in it that I've got stored up till like March. And came in last night. It was runny. It was like a milkshake. And the last couple of days, it's been like, or something like that. And we're like, oh. I was in the barn last night. They were in Cleveland coming back from one of our grandson's birthdays. And I'm studying for this sermon. The Lord says to me, why don't you pray for your refrigerator? I'm serious. Just like that. I thought, well, because I was texting with the guy, could you get over here this weekend? The Lord just said, given what you're going to be preaching tomorrow, why don't you just exercise your faith? And so I looked around and I walked over there and put my hands on that refrigerator. And I said, you foul spirit of broken down refrigerator, I cast you out. I'm serious. And I began to talk to and pray, and I got passionate. And I went back and studied a little bit and came back about an hour later. And I promise you to God's honest truth. And it seemed like it was purring a little louder. And the Lord said, you're going to contend for it? I said, I am. And that time I ratcheted up and I said, in the name of Jesus, I take authority. And you know that place in your heart where you go, I ain't just praying right now. I'm emotionally invested. I'm spiritually. Y'all know what I'm talking about. We pray too much without that. And I said, I got to preach this tomorrow. And if you don't do this, God, I'm not going to preach it. I put God on the spot. And he was like, no, this is your problem, not mine. I prayed, went to bed. I couldn't sleep. That thing was purring. I woke up this morning. I went down there before 5 o'clock. That thing was quiet as a mouse. The temperature was back down to zero. I said, Candace, I got to tell you before I preach this morning, you didn't have the repairman come last night, did you? And she said, no. I said, God healed that refrigerator. So she goes, if you're going to tell me that, I got to tell you this. I'm out helping Erica. Her husband's in the army. He's away. She's got two preschoolers, toddler and preschooler. And she goes out to help. And Ramsey, the little 18-month-old, is there with just her, Candace and him. Erica's gone. She turns on her curling iron. You know what? Ramsey goes in there. He walks out of the bathroom. And she said, you could see the blister swelling up on his hand immediately. Come here, honey. You didn't do it in the first service. You can do this a lot more justice than me. Give it up for Candace. You saw those blisters and what happened?
1: Yes, I did. And, you know, this has been a really hard year for me. And I have lived on every word, rhema, every single day. God has been so faithful to give that to me. But what I didn't realize what he had done

was he had really increased my faith. And I went out there to be a help. Come on, you grandmas. Like, that's what I'm like, and I saw that Ramsey has a broken arm. Like, I mean, she's been through it with this kid. And I was like, no.

0: faith all the more. And God spoke to me. He said, you know, you overcome by the blood of the Lamb and the word of your testimony. And I'm giving you this to share, to increase the faith of the believers. And Chuck had no idea this happened. I just got home and I didn't know he was preaching the sermon. And so in the first service, and again, I didn't know he was going to ask me to do this. And in the first service at the end, you said, what is God speaking to you? And he said, be strong, be bold, be strong. The Lord, my God, is with you wherever you go. And so I want you to be encouraged that he can do that for you too.
1: Come on, praise the Lord. Thank you, honey. Brothers and sisters, what God is doing this morning, this is more than refrigerators and little toddlers' blisters. For some of you, it's a marriage, it's cancer. For some of you, it's a wayward son that's strung out. For some of you, it's you haven't had a day of real hope in a while. And God is doing this. Are you right now going, I take that in? Are you here? Are you hearing what I'm saying? Oz Hillman, over you right now. We just, in the name of Jesus, you sent that picture. She said, y'all aren't coming to church today. Had open heart surgery a month ago. Quadruple bypass. And has been trying to get back to church. Thank you for coming today. In the name of Jesus, may God finish that healing. In the name of Jesus. Are you hearing what God's saying? The last picture that I'll share with you. God, there's miracles. There are miracles that can be conceived in this atmosphere. Ezekiel, you know the story probably. It's God took him out to a valley of dry bones. Not just dead people, but emaciated. The only thing left are the bones. And they're dry. Y'all see the desperation. This is a difficult situation. And look what the Bible says. Then he said to me, prophesy to these bones and say to them, dry bones, look, hear the word of the Lord. This is what the sovereign Lord says to these bones. I will make breath enter you and you will come to life. What happened? Exactly that in the vision. They came to life. This morning, whatever your context is, sons and daughters, young adults, y'all hearing what God's saying to you this morning? Come on, stand, and would you just raise your hands and just tell the Lord, I receive it. Just inhale what his word is exhaling right now. In your context, come on, dry bones, hear the word of the Lord. If you Google just that term, hear the word of the Lord, it's amazing the passages that come up in the Old and New Testament. Hear the word of the Lord. Receive the word of the Lord. I just thank you, Father. I feel like there's a real calling right now for dreams that people have given up on, that God is speaking new life into those situations. And just raise your hands right now. Tell the Lord, I'm your servant. May it be unto me according to your word. Let faith rise. Faith that contends. Faith that says, I'm not going to accept halfway. I'm going to believe you for the miracle in the name of Jesus. Even over our nation, over our church, over our community, in the name of Jesus, dry bones are going to receive new life in the name of Jesus.
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Victoria 91.5, Cochrane and Company, what Grace can do. Hey, good afternoon. 2 minutes past one, Teresa in for Donna. 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Yeah, the world needs the word, Bibles for the Nations. 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Oh, it's just so awesome to see God move on your heart and to be able to send some Bibles. All right, we open up our Bible as we pray, opening up to Colossians 3, verse 2. Set your minds on things above, not on earthly things. Well, Father, we come before you with praise and thanksgiving. You are worthy of our praise. We bless your name in this hour. You are holy. You are good. Thank you, Father. You call us to set our minds on things above. So we worship you for being a God who lifts our eyes off the small and onto the significant. You are that, O God. So we thank you for the gift of Jesus. By his death and resurrection, we can enter into the mercy seats, the Holy of Holies, and lay our needs down in our time of need and receive mercy. So, Father, thank you for the gift of Jesus. As it says in the Word, God demonstrates his own love for us in this. While we are still sinners, Christ died for us. Wow. Thank you, Father. Thank you, Jesus, for your obedience. We worship you. We say we love you, Jesus. Thank you, God, that you're not about an agenda, but you're about relationship. And that's why Jesus went to the cross. But he's alive, seated at your right hand, so we can have

0: relationship with you. Wow, thank you, Father. And we ask the Holy Spirit to touch a heart or a mind, maybe that's been stuck on earthly worries. Maybe someone just struggling with some anxious thoughts. Maybe anxious thoughts since breakfast. Oh, God, lift their eyes. Holy Spirit, encourage them. Help them set their minds on things above where peace lives and worry cannot follow. And for every prayer on our prayer list, we humbly lift them up, thanking you in advance for healing, for restoration. We can say, look what the Lord has done. Thank you, Father. We love you, and we do bless you as we pray all this in the name of Jesus. All right, we carry on this afternoon, continuing on with the sound of revival on the way, Elevation Rhythm and Big Daddy Wee.
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0: you.
1: Victor in 91.5. That's Seth Schluter, Life with You. Good afternoon, 18 minutes past one. I'm Teresa, in for Donna. So let's talk about your healthy mind in the Word. Yeah, your mind is going to land somewhere this afternoon. The only question is where. Left to itself, it drifts to worry, the deadline, the conversations that did not go well. But you can direct it. Yes, indeed. You can set your mind on things above, the verse says. That is not wishful thinking. It is a discipline. You choose what your mind feeds on, and what it feeds on determines how the rest of your day feels. So feed your mind something better this afternoon. Maybe stop the scroll, get off YouTube, and just focus on Him. Or find a verse instead of a worry. A promise instead of the scroll. A truth about God instead of a fear about tomorrow. A healthy mind is not a mind that never has anxious thoughts. No, it is a mind that knows where to redirect them. So friends, set your thoughts on things above. And watch your peace rise.

0: as your focus does. Psalm 119, verse 11. This is a good one. I have hidden your word in my heart that I might not sin against you. All right, more sound of revival. But first, a big thanks to Maxie Holmes.
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0: Victor at 91.5. Bailey Thompson with a threshing floor at 132. Teresa in for Donna. I love kindness. But what is maybe the key to kindness? Well, maybe like this. By the afternoon, some people have used up their patience. The grace that was there at 8 a.m. might be running thin by 1:30. This is exactly when kindness has to become a choice instead of a feeling. You will not always feel like being kind in the afternoon. That is precisely when it matters most. The gentle word to the tired coworker, the patience with the slow line, the grace with yourself when you are running low. So friend, choose kindness now. Kindness in the afternoon, maybe when your reserves are gone. Look the most like Jesus because it costs you something. It is easy to be kind when you are full. It is holy to be kind when you are empty. And the secret is, you do not have to pull it from your own depleted tank. Let it flow from Jesus. He has plenty when you have run out. Draw from His supply. Ephesians 4:32, be kind and compassionate to one another, forgiving each other just as in Christ God forgave you. So choose kindness this afternoon. That kindness could ripple to someone else, and they could then be kind to someone else, and choose kindness.
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0: Yeah, Victory 91.5. It is Passion featuring Carrie Job with Center. Hey, good afternoon, 146, Teresa in for Donna. So we've all likely heard the word Mayday, maybe in a film where a pilot gets shot. The term comes from the French phrase, I don't know if I'm going to say this right, Mater, meaning help me. It was coined in 1923, interesting enough, by a radio officer at Croydon Airport in London who was asked to come up with a distress word. Mayday was chosen because it sounded distinct over noisy radio transmissions and was unlikely to be confused with other words. Now you know the rest of the story. 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We are so thankful this morning. We had Don from Anderson, South Carolina give $130. Keith from Snellville, $200 this morning around 11. Kimberly gave $1,000. She's from Braselton. So we so appreciate you as you've answered the call of Mayday to keep this radio ministry on the air continually. All right, we got it. The Sound of Revival standing by. But first, a big thanks to At Your Service Restoration.
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terrified because of them, or the Lord your God goes with you. 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

Victor at 91.5. Travis Green with you. Waited. Hey, good afternoon. 2 minutes past two. Teresa in for Donna. You know, we're still at it, making it so easy for you that the world needs the word, Bibles for the nations. Would you join us? And first of all, gosh, thank you. So many of you have joined us. The numbers just keep rising, and we're very grateful for that. So may we make it simple? It costs $5, by the way, to send a Bible. Just go to victory.radio, scroll on down, and click the link for the Bible League. Anyway, we're going to open up our Bible. Top of the hour prayer, we open up to Isaiah 41, verse 13. For I am the Lord your God who takes hold of your right hand and says to you, do not fear, I will help you. Well, Father, how can we not praise you in this 2 o'clock hours? We realize the greatness of you making way for a relationship that you could take our right hand and speak to us. Do not fear. It's only because of your gift of Jesus that this can happen. Jesus, who made the way to the cross, now he's risen, seated at your right hand so we can have relationship. You're not about an agenda, you're about a relationship. So we praise you and we thank you. How you come close and steady us with your own grip, the grip of grace. And we worship you, God, for being a God who helps, who holds, who comes near in the very moment we are afraid. It says, draw near to God and he will draw near to you. And if we're broken, it says in the word, the Lord is near to the brokenhearted and saves those who are crushed in spirit. So thank you, Father, and thank you, Jesus. We worship you. We love you. We honor you, Jesus, for the obedience that brought the help of God close enough to grab. Your death, your resurrection brings new life as we speak the name of Jesus. And Holy Spirit, we pray you touch the listener this afternoon. Maybe someone who's afraid of what the rest of this day holds. The meeting still ahead, the conversations still coming, the decisions not yet made. Oh, Holy Spirit, take hold of their hand. Encourage them. Remind them they are not facing the afternoon alone. God is helping them step by step. I remember the situation where I had to oversee a job and I put Bible verses in my boots because the manager was really mean. So I was walking on the word and I knew what verses were in my boots.

0: But maybe that's an idea for you. Write down a verse of help. Write down Isaiah 41:13 and walk on. Because God is helping you step by step. And we pray this in the name of Jesus. All right, let's go. Jonathan David and Melissa Helser, Sam Wesley. It's the sound of revival. It's on the way next.
1: I lift my eyes to the hills. Where does my help come from? My help comes from the Lord, the maker of heaven and earth.
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1: Victoria 91.5, it's Chevis Phillips with Stories. Hey, good afternoon, 20 minutes past 2. So glad you're listening. Teresa and for Donna, God, my refuge. Let's talk about that. A refuge is not just for the dark hours. It's for the middle of a hard afternoon, too. When the day maybe have worn you down and there's still more of it left, when you need somewhere to duck into and catch your breath. God is that refuge. And He is not only open at midnight, He's open in the 2 p.m. hour, too, in the thick of the workday, ready to be the shelter you step into between one demand and the next. So, friend, run to Him this afternoon. You do not need a sanctuary or a quiet hour. You just need to turn your heart toward Him for a moment and take a big breath in and then take a breath out. He takes hold of your right hand in the middle of the busy. The refuge is as close as a breath, a whispered prayer, a turning of your attention toward the one who is holding you. Duck in, catch your breath, fix your eyes on Jesus. He's the author and perfecter of your faith. Then go back out steady. You know, at Psalm 46, verse 1, God is our refuge and strength, an ever-present help in trouble. All right, you got a refuge, no matter what the hour is, and His name's Jesus. More Sound of Revival, but first a thanks to Cross Church.
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It's Lizzie Morgan with Unlearning 234. Teresa and for Donna, how you doing this Thursday afternoon? I hope you're doing well. So let's talk about faith, hope, and love, okay? You ready? Let's think about it. You know, as this day moves towards its close, remember what actually lasts. So much of what you're filled with your Thursday was temporary. The tasks, the pressures, the things that felt urgent at 10 a.m. and will be forgotten by next week. But faith, hope,

0: open love, Rory and Maine. You know, they are the things that still matter when the whole day is long gone. They deserve more your heart than the urgent things that demanded it. So finish this day on what lasts. Faith in the God who carried you through every hour of it. Hope in the promises still ahead. You know, his promises are yes and amen in Christ Jesus. Says that in the word. And love, the greatest of these, poured out on the people you still have time to reach before the day ends. The temporary things took their share today. Give the rest of the day to the lasting things, faith, hope, and love. These three remain. So end your Thursday there.
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Victoria 91.5. It's Hawaii World consumed by fire. Hey, good afternoon. 2:44, Teresa in for Donna. I'm about to walk out the door, and you, my friend, walk into the rest of this day, knowing this is the day the Lord has made. Yeah, with grace already deposited in every hour, knowing your real purpose is hiding in the very next thing God puts in front of you. He's with you all morning. He's going to be with you the rest of the day, into the afternoon, into the evening, into every hour that is left. So there's no part of this day he's not already in. Some lead from that. Speak from that. Walk into every room steady in Jesus. So may the God of hope fill you with all joy and peace as you trust in him, so you may overflow.

0: overflow with hope by the power of the Holy Spirit. Romans 15, verse 13. Corey King on the way at the top of the hour. I'll talk to you bright and early Saturday morning at 6.
1: 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It's Michael with Bible League International. Millions of Christians around the world in places like Asia, Africa, the Middle East, and Latin America are denied God's word. Can you sense the desperation in the voice of this pastor in Africa?
2: We have a great need. 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Whoever comes and is able to give us a Bible, it will be a great blessing.
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keeping you encouraged all day, every day. Jesus looked at them and said, "With man it is impossible, but not with God, for all things are possible with God." It's Victory 91.5.

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That's Josh Baldwin. Get your hopes up. I'm Victory 91.5. It's Corey. I walked in here with a coffee in hand, and somehow my straw went through the bottom of the styrofoam, spilled all over the office with white carpet, of course. So I'm like scrambling to get that carpet cleaned up. But I did get Marsha Byrne's website open, and you can visit her website, her Facebook, anytime. Check out Bill Burns, Marsha Byrne. She said, when you're overwhelmed, take time to regroup and make sure that you're not taking on too much. Sort out what needs to be done first, and then one step at a time until you can see the light of day. Above all, ask me for help, says the Lord. I'm with you always. In Proverbs 4:12, it says, when you walk, your steps will not be hindered, and when you run, you will not stumble. God, there's a lot of verses that are encouraging us just to stay in step with you, to make sure that we're walking with you or running with you out of obedience, out of surrender, out of joy, out of wanting a relationship with you, wanting to be with you. Today, it's another opportunity to do that again, to keep going where you're going, to keep pursuing you, to keep pursuing where you want to take us. There's paths that you're orchestrating. There's paths that you're clearing. There's things that you're working on because you know where you want us to go next. He's telling us to get our hope up. And maybe that's something that we don't even know how to do. Maybe that's something that we struggle to do. To have hope in you, to have hope in a future that's better than our past, that's better than what we're living in. There's a future that you died to give us. There is a hope that you died to give us. Remind us that there's hope worth having. There's hope worth holding on to today. There's hope that cost you your life. There's hope that you gave everything for. Thank you that no matter what is overwhelming us, maybe something small, maybe something big, that you want to replace that feeling of being stressed out or anxious or overwhelmed with having hope that is anchored in you, having a hope that is anchored in Jesus, having hope that the enemy cannot take away. And I pray that for each listener, that they would have a hope that is deeper than their feelings, that they would have a hope that can't be shaken, that they would have a hope that's secure, that their dreams and heart in you would be secure, maybe for the first time. Let them get their hopes up today, higher than they've been. We thank you that you have hope for our future. If we can't find hope for our future, you have hope for our future, and that's enough. In Jesus' name, amen.

0: That's 2911 Worship. Glory, glory, the live version on Victory 91.5. Before that, it was We the Kingdom, Let It Be Jesus. You can track down the songs, artists, so much more on our app, on our website, victory.radio. 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And recently we sent out some emails asking for your financial support, and we were asking for a big need, $20,000 this month, the month of May. There's just a few more days of May, and then we're heading into June and summertime. You know, sometimes giving is down. I'm sure you have a lot going on with different vacations and things coming up, but this is an amazing opportunity to partner with us through a one-time donation or a monthly donation of any amount. Somebody just gave $5,000 anonymously. You can give anonymously, or we can shout out, you know, who you are and what church you go to, all of that, just like a share-a-thon. And thank you for being a part of this. If you have given, if you want to jump on board, again, our website, it's safe, it's secure. If you are on that email that was sent out, there's a survey that we sent as well, and we're just asking you some questions. We love your feedback on how long you've been listening and, like, you know, just some of your favorite songs and programs and different things. So take some time, fill that out. Give us some, you know, some of your comments. And coming up, we're going to hear from Ken Ham, Answers in Genesis, and then right back into the worship with Andrew Ripp.
1: 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This is Ken Ham, author, speaker, and blogger on science and the Bible. Many Christians say Noah's flood was just a localized event in Mesopotamia, but this idea doesn't come from the Bible, and it has a lot of biblical problems, including this one. If the Genesis flood was a local flood, God is a liar. You see, after the flood, God promised Noah and his descendants that the rainbow would be a sign that he would never flood the earth like that again. But if it was just a local flood, God didn't keep his promise. There have been thousands of devastating local floods since Noah's day. When we don't trust God's word, we make him out to be a liar. But the Bible says, let God be true and every man a liar.
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Zach Williams, Hated, on Victory 91.5. It's Corey. And Susie Larson, she's on our app. She's on our website. You can find her books, her ministry, her radio show. She said, may you see yourself as God sees you. You are His child, and He sees you with a childlike spirit. There's still so much inside of you that He intends to heal, but He wants you to trust Him in this process. He's asking for your whole heart. He's asking for you to believe and know that He is working miracles in you and through you and around you. May you walk so intimately with God that you grow in clarity around what's true. May He lift your pain filters. May He heal your hurts. May He grant you wisdom and insight into things that deeply impact the kingdom. He has everlasting love for you. In John 14:12, it says, very truly I tell you, whoever believes in me will do the works that I have been doing, and they will do even greater things than these, because I am going to the Father. And this is something that I think we were talking about on Sunday for Pentecost Sunday at church, where we needed Jesus to go back to the Father, to go to heaven. We needed Him to leave, to give us the gift of the Holy Spirit. That's the way He wanted it to work. He wanted to empower us with His Spirit. And I like that reminder that the Holy Spirit is still being ministered to us today. The Holy Spirit is still connecting you to have a life in God that is different than any other life you could imagine. A Spirit-filled life, a Spirit-led life. It should be changing us.

0: should be allowing us, like she's pointing out, to have a childlike spirit with God where you have to lean into him. You have to trust him. There's things that you can't see that you have to surrender to, right? And that takes, you know, some trial and error, I guess, every day too. But Susie Larson, she's just constantly reminding us who you are to God. You are his child. You are his daughter. You are his son. He intends to fill you today even more. We don't just celebrate the Holy Spirit once a year on Pentecost Sunday. It's every day that he wants you to experience him more and more. And coming up, we're going to hear from Forrest Frank and Crowder, and that's thanks to Closing Bell Real Estate.
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That's a Woodlands Worship. Take the world. The live version. I'm Victory 91.5. It's Corey. And I was reading from Joanna Books, and you can find her online. And she said that God, he not only cares about what you care about, but he actually has your best in mind. And God, maybe he seemed distant to you. Maybe he seemed preoccupied. She said, for me, I've gone through spiritual crisis times of my life where things felt like, you know, final. And I would see different people battling depression or surgeries or different things. And she said, I would want to fix the situation, but nothing would seem to help. And so I discovered that when I asked the Lord, God, don't you care? Just like Martha to Jesus in Luke chapter 10, verse 40, when her sister Mary had left her to do all the work to prepare for his arrival. And he said, Martha, you're worried and you're troubled about many things, but one thing is needed. Mary, she's chosen the good part, which will not be taken away from her. And Jesus, he responded to Martha, and it seemed a little harsh, but Martha, she was trying to serve him, and the Lord recognized a fault line of anxiety that ran down to her soul, and it couldn't be healed by more help in the kitchen. Rather than giving her what she wanted, Jesus, he gave her what she needed, and that was something much better, an invitation to sit at his feet, to lay aside striving, to enjoy abiding, to stop trying to achieve, and to receive. And Jesus, he will meet you in your confusion or your rage as a father. He'll remind you, I not only care about what you care about, but I have your best in mind. So what are you worried and anxious about? And how would things change if you really believed that he cared about all of the things that you care about? Maybe you need to be honest. Maybe you need to ask him, Lord, don't you care? Just like she did, or just like Martha did. And he'll show you how much he cares. But I just like that reminder. It kind of stopped me in my tracks today that he has your best in mind. Not a lot of people have your best and interest in mind, but he does. He always has. He always will. And he's inviting you, just like he invited her, to sit at his feet.

0: feet. That was a part of the plan, to recognize our need to sit with him, to be close to him. There's good things that happen when you draw near to God. Coming up, we'll talk more about it. But again, you can check out Joanna Weaver books. Coming up, I see some brand new songs from Israel Houghton, Till the World Knows. 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

my dear friends, stand firm and don't be shaken. Always keep busy working for the Lord. 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

0: That's Katie Fleming. It's gonna be okay. I'm Victory 91.5, taking us into our prayer time. And if you need prayer for anything, you can let us know, 770-781-9150 or victory.radio. Click on that contact link and your message. It'll go into an inbox to all of our staff members. And there's that prayer time where we can just take time praying over each request that pops in, but also follow back up. Give us some updates on what's changing, what God's healing and doing. And in Proverbs 15:13, it says that a glad heart, it makes a cheerful face. But by sorrow of heart, the spirit is crushed. And God, you care about ministering to crushed spirits. And that's what I want to pray into, that anybody listening that is dealing with their spirit being broken, with something deep inside, needing to be brought to you, needing to be just kind of tenderly worked through. That's exactly what you're offering, a time where we have inner healing, a time where our story, it's not just on Sunday mornings and Wednesday nights in a service or at an altar. There's things that you're doing daily in our spirit. There's things that you want to do today to show us that it is going to be okay, that whatever we've been through, whatever we're walking through, whatever's next, it is going to be used to glorify you, to magnify you, to exalt you, to lead other people to you. Let all that we've been through actually cause other people to see what you can do in a heart that is just yielded to Jesus and a heart that is yielded to your word. Let the deliverance in our life not just be forgotten, but let it be used every single day to keep conquering the enemy and our coworkers' lives or whoever it is that we're around, to show them that this is who you are. A God that seeks and saves us, a God that delivers us and heals our spirit and heals our heart and heals our mind and changes our face, just like this is saying. You'll allow us to have a cheerful countenance. Joy is what Solomon is basically writing. You're imparting joy. As you're doing a work in us, there's joy being released out of us. Would you keep releasing joy out of our life, out of our all of our relationships, that there would be joy that other people feel when they're around us, or even when we text or call, that just let somebody receive a dose of joy today that they need. In Jesus' name, amen.
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Tarnwells, what a miracle feels like. I'm Victory 91.5. I want to hear if you've ever experienced God actually work a miracle in your story, in your life. I would love for you to share that through our Facebook, our Instagram, victory.radio, or you can call me 770-781-9150. And I was reading this devotion from a page I follow called Gathered Home, and they have some good reminders. And they said the enemy, he would love nothing more than a disconnected family that's too distracted to notice each other. And last night we ate dinner, my family and I, and then my husband was like, I'm not in the mood to watch TV. You know, he's like, let's just do something different tonight. And my girls, all they wanted to do was play tag. And they don't get worn out. Like, we're both like, you know, we can only play tag for so long without being like, can we do something else? But they just wanted to play forever. And their laughter was just so sweet. And maybe tonight, you know, do something different. I like that reminder. Just make it a point to connect, whatever that looks like, with your family, heart to heart, face to face. Making time, you know, not to just be distracted on your phone or watching a show or whatever it is. But, you know, if we actually viewed it like that, we're the enemy. He is wanting us to just constantly be distracted. He's wanting to waste our time. He's

0: wanting to waste our life. And so obviously God, he's wanting to redeem the time. He's wanting you to use it well. And coming up, we're going to hear from Focus on the Family and then homecoming.
1: Well, you got the right word, discipline.
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1: It is discipline. And I remember when our kids were still at home. Of course, our kids are grown now. But when our kids were still at home, of course, I was a pastor. And I had all the things that go with that. Every pastor knows all of that. You know, it's a 24-hour job. I would arrange in my schedule, if I knew I had something that I had to do at church that night, I would arrange to be home at 3 o'clock in the afternoon when the kids came home. And I'd have time with them, homework or whatever, before dinner. And then I'd go back to the church. But I spent that time with them. But that's discipline. Because there's always something you could be doing during that time, you know.
3: Oh, yeah.
1: And we have to say no to some things in order to say yes to the family.
2: More from Dr. Chapman at FamilyMinute.org.
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authority in heaven and on earth has been given to me. Therefore, go and make disciples of all nations, baptizing them in the name of the Father, and of the Son, and of the Holy Spirit, and teaching them to obey everything I have commanded you. And surely, I am with you always, to the very end of the age. 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

0: 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You can find the album Just Us on the app. You can find Pastor Jensen Franklin, Free Chapel on the app. She actually used to be a worship leader at Free Chapel. And in 1 Thessalonians chapter 4, verse 16, it says, "For the Lord himself shall descend from heaven with a shout, with the voice of the archangel and with the trumpet of God, and the dead in Christ shall rise first." He said, this is a divine order in this moment that scripture reveals. The shout is the voice of Jesus and is directed to his church. It's personal, it's powerful, it's final. And the voice of the archangel is not to the church, but to the armies of heaven, calling angelic hosts into position for what follows. The trumpet of God carries another dimension entirely. It's a signal woven through scripture that gathers and warns and prepares. And the trumpet in scripture, it's always carried meaning beyond the sound. It's used as an alarm for war and as a call to assembly. It was the sound that prepared Israel for movement, for conflict, for divine intervention. It's a prophetic unfolding of our end time events. And the same trumpet sound, it becomes a warning and a summons, calling Israel to attention as the nations begin to align against her. Scripture, it speaks of Jerusalem as a trembling cup, a burdensome stone, showing that Israel becomes the focal point of global conflict in the last days. Before judgment unfolds on the earth, there's a removal of the church entirely. The Gentile church reaches its fullness, and then the door of grace as we know it shifts, just like the ark in the days of Noah. Once the door was shut, it was God himself who closed it. In grace, it was extended for a season, but there came a moment when separation was complete. In the same way, when that trumpet sounds, the church rises and the judgment begins to fall. Jesus, he spoke of days when deception, lawlessness, spiritual darkness would increase, and the world would eventually move toward unity under a single authority, a single economic system, a single global leadership under the Antichrist. Scripture describes that as a temporary peace and then global deception and control. God, he remains sovereign over the timeline of history. During that period, Israel, it becomes the central focus of conflict as nations come against them and the world is in turmoil spiritually, politically, economically. He said the restraining influence of the Holy Spirit working through the church will no longer be present in the same way. Evil is going to expand without restraint. But for the believer, there's hope that is always anchored in transformation. Scripture reminds us that we shall be, and that it has not fully been revealed, but we'll know when he appears, that we shall be like him. It says not only location, but our nature, our identity, that we'll see him as he is, that you'll be changed into his likeness. So the call, it's not fear, it's readiness. It's not panic, it's preparation. His voice calls, and those who belong to him will meet him. He said, God, keep my heart anchored in your coming. Let me live with clarity. Let me live with urgency. Let me live with faithfulness in every single day that you give me. Prepare me to meet you with joy and not fear, to be found ready when this happens. I thought that was really interesting. Prepare me to meet you with joy and not fear. A lot of times when we think about death, we think about fear, right? It's a lot to think about, but as a Christian, we should have joy when we look into the future, when you look towards eternity. He's not meeting you with fear. He is meeting you with love, with joy, with peace, with himself. Coming up, we'll talk more about it. But Jensen Franklin, again, you can read through his website, those daily devotions, or you can listen to him on our app or on our website.
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0: That's Tony Iceland, Breathe on Victory 91.5. It's Corey. And I was reading from this ministry page, Ruth writes, and she said, the God who hung a trillion galaxies in the sky, he still knows my name. Not just my face in a crowd, not just my prayers when I'm desperate, but every hidden ache, every silent hope, every dream that I buried because life got heavy. Somehow, in a universe so wide, he still calls me his, and he has a plan for me. He has a purpose woven with grace and timing and mercy. If you feel like you're forgotten, look up tonight at the stars and remember that if God can hold galaxies together, that he can hold your life together too. He will hold you together too. I think that would be an amazing practice. I think a lot of times I forget, like, oh, I love looking at the stars, looking up at the moon and everything and recognizing, okay, if he ordained all of that, if he created all of that and he created me and he created you, just like she's saying, he has plans for your life that are going to fall perfectly into place, that are going to be right on time and secure. They're not going anywhere. If God can hold galaxies together, he can hold your life together too. I think that's a solid word. Coming up in about 10 minutes, we're going to have our next prayer time. And if you need prayer, you can go to victory.radio, go to our Facebook, go to our Instagram, or call me right now, 770-781-9150.
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0: That's Matt Pell and Influence Music. That's What the Blood Does on Victory 91.5. Before that, we heard Jen Bosdick, Cody Carnes, Strings and Heart. And you can find more from each artist, each album on our app. I was reading Proverbs chapter 9, verse 10, the Passion Translation. It says that the starting point for acquiring wisdom is to be consumed with awe as you worship Yahweh. To receive revelation from Him, you must come to the one who has living understanding. And God, that's what we're doing today and every day. We're coming to the one who has living understanding of who we are, what we are made for, what's going on under the surface. You have understanding that man does not. You can see into our thoughts, into our heart, into our spirit. Sometimes just thinking about that is astounding. We don't even have to say anything out loud. You know what we're about to say. You know the weight of what we're dealing with. We can never really lie to you because you always understand the honest truth. I pray that we would respect you enough to bring you the honest truth. Maybe for the first time. The starting point for acquiring wisdom is to be consumed with awe as you worship. Remind us that worship, it is attaching us to your wisdom, that our worship is making space for you. Our worship is aligning our life with you. Our worship is important. Our worship is giving us understanding that we don't even realize in the moment, but it's helping us know you. It's helping us experience you. Teach us how to become worshipers. Teach us how to become ones that can worship through anything, that can give you our heart through everything. That's what you want. Daughters and sons that are worshipers. Daughters and sons that worship you with our life and not just our Sunday morning time. Keep showing us what your blood does in our life personally. Keep showing us what your blood has made a way for our future. In Jesus' name, amen.
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Through Jesus, let us continually offer to God a sacrifice of praise, the fruit of lips that boldly profess His name, the sound of revival. 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

Bethany World. That's how I know. I'm Victory 91.5. She's from Bethel. You can find more on our app. Any artists. I know we've added so many artists, so many songs lately. And maybe you're just in the mood for some new music or different genres. We've got you covered as you get ready for the weekend. You can just take us with you wherever you're going. You can press play on any podcast. So many pastors on there as well. And my mom, she was real sweet. My mom, she watches my girls every single day. She's an incredible grandma, and today she's trying to take care of me, and she had some protein bars. She's like, hey, I just bought a new protein bar. I haven't tried it. Do you want to try it? And I'm not like a huge protein bar lover, but I was like, okay, I'll try it. And it actually was really, really good. It's called Built. They have some new ones, and this one was the salted caramel one. It tasted delicious, and I've been doing workouts probably like really consistently for at least a year now. And my husband, he's like gotten on board, you know, with me, and he kind of, sometimes I have to make him, you know, sometimes he just wants to watch me or whatever, but sometimes I'm like, okay.

0: you know, join me. There's a husband and wife, Juice and Toya is their channel, and they have a son, and they have amazing workouts that you can do alone or with your spouse. They do them all together. And so sometimes when I'm in here in the studio, I'll work out because I don't love going to gyms. I don't love, like, you know, being watched while I work out, but I do enjoy, like, with the worship here, listening to the worship, pressing play on one of their videos, one of their, you know, workouts. They have all different kinds. You can do different weightlifting ones, different kickboxing ones, dance ones. But it is good just to make sure that you're taking care of yourself physically, spiritually, emotionally. Make sure that you're taking care of yourself and taking care of what God has, you know, blessed you with, your body, your heart, your mind, for His glory. And coming up, we're going to hear from Free Chapel and then the band Reeves and Pat Barrett.
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0: preach the word. Be prepared in season and out of season. 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
1: Sometimes

That's Stephen McWhorter. Come, Jesus, come. Revelation 22:20. And Watchful Believer, they're one of my favorite ministries. They said there comes a point in the life of a believer where applause loses its sweetness, where success no longer satisfies, where even the things that we once chased begin to feel painfully empty without Jesus in the center of them. And deep down, your soul, it was never created to be entertained by the world. It was created to host the presence of God, not occasionally, not casually, but completely. There is an ache that nothing on this earth can soothe. Not achievement, not relationships, not ministry titles, not platforms.

0: problems, not dreams fulfilled. There's a longing in your heart that whispers, I was made for more than this temporary world. I was made to know Jesus. And when God begins to awaken that hunger inside of you, everything changes. You stop asking, what can God give me? And you start crying, Lord, can I just have you? Have you ever asked him, Lord, can I just have you? Jesus, I just want you. And you'll begin to realize that God's presence is not a small addition to your life. His presence is the whole point of your life. The greatest tragedy is not a life without influence. It's a life without intimacy with Christ. What good is it to build kingdoms, to gain recognition, to lead crowds, and to still live with a heart untouched by him? You think about the kingdom of God. It's not about the most visible. There's hidden believers with burning hearts. People that wake up longing to love Jesus more than they did yesterday. That's the whole goal. People that would rather sit quietly at his feet than sit proudly on any earthly throne. People whose greatest desire is, Lord, make my heart a place where you're welcomed. God, he's not searching for perfect people. He is searching for ones that say, take every room in me. Destroy every idol. Remove everything that competes with you. If your presence leaves me, I want nothing else. Our souls no longer want to use Jesus for blessings, but we want him himself. That kind of love, it costs something. It will cost your pride. It will cost your comfort. It will cost distractions. It will cost the approval of people that don't understand why you're desperate for God. But nothing else compares. His presence heals what the world cannot. His presence fills emptiness hidden behind smiles. His presence is a resting place for your weary heart. The things that you once treasured will begin to look so small beside him. And the deepest prayer of a surrendered heart is no longer, Lord, make me known. It becomes, Lord, make yourself at home in me. May we never settle for Christianity that talks about him without truly walking with him. May we never become so busy building lives that we forget the one that life is all about. May our hearts become living altars where the fire of love for Jesus will never burn out. In the end, the greatest reward is not what he gives. It's always him. And I just thought, oh, what a goal. May my heart become a living altar where the fire of God, the fire of love for Jesus never burns out. That is something that I want. I know that's something that you want. Take that to heart. That the fire he's putting in you, it will not go out. As you continue to live for him, as you continue to pursue him. Coming up, we're going to hear from Elevation Worship, Call God, Chandler Moore, and that's thanks to our underwriters.
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0: Leaning on Jesus. I'm Victory 91.5, and we're getting ready for the weekend. We are so excited for Underground Revival to kick us off tomorrow night, 9 o'clock until 1 in the morning. And if you love electronic dance music, there's a special midnight mix, an hour-long uninterrupted set each week by a different DJ. And what I like is that a lot of these DJs are all over the world. So you get to hear DJs that are sending in their mix, and maybe, you know, they're really well known, or maybe they're just getting started. And so that's a lot of fun, just to see this whole electronic dance music community. And then on Saturday nights, it's pop, it's rock, it's dance music all mixed together, 6 until 9. And then City Takers, our hip hop show, 9 until midnight. I have a big heart for City Takers. They're doing amazing things in Atlanta. You can team up with them at citytakers.com. You can find them on Facebook as well. 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I saw a video of their son praying, and it was so powerful. I think it was last Sunday or something he was praying, and that was just precious. And then on Sunday nights, we have the oldies, the classic cafe, music from the 70s, 80s, 90s, 6 hours of oldies. So a lot to choose from, a lot to listen to on the weekend. And coming up, we're going to have our prayer time, but right now it's time to hear some music, thanks to our underwriters.
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That's Casting Crowns, the power of the cross. I'm Victory 91.5. And in Galatians 6:14, it says, "But far be it from me to boast except in the cross of our Lord Jesus Christ, by which the world has been crucified to me and I to the world." And Lord, this is something that you're wanting us to make that decision today, to be crucified to the world, to be set apart from our culture, the world around us. So often we're just blending in. So often we're just going along with all of the things, all of the trends, all of the customs. And you're wanting to teach us a different way to live entirely. You give us a different pace to live our life. You tell us to stop striving and to experience your rest, to be yoked to you, to be joined to you.

0: What does it look like for us or our family or our home to be crucified to the world? I just think that's something good to think about. That we're making an active choice to live our life for one, to live our life before you, for your approval entirely. Every word, every action that we take for you. Let it be pleasing to you. Let us remember the cross every single day for the rest of our life. Let us remember what our freedom cost you. Let us remember the power of the cross, the power of Jesus Christ. Let us walk in your authority. Maybe we're not walking in authority, spiritual authority. Maybe we need to start walking in spiritual authority as a husband, as a wife, as a mom, as a dad, as a believer. Pick up that responsibility. Pick up that calling to use his authority to be the leader of your home or your situation. God, raise up leaders that are following after Jesus wholeheartedly, that are denying their flesh, and that are living for you, that are living for this man with love in his eyes, a heart that is bleeding for us. Remind us of the man on the cross. In Jesus' name, amen.
1: 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I am so excited about what God is doing at the Church of War Hill. There's a couple of things that have changed over time. We've watched our church grow. We've expanded to multiple campuses, but a few things haven't changed. We're going to keep the gospel message of Jesus Christ centered, and we're going to do our best to live out a principle that we call real love now. I would love for you to join us on one of our campuses, Canton, Claremont, Dawsonville, and Toccoa, Georgia. 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
2: 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But do this with gentleness and respect. 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

Lord your God. 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

That's Lizzie Morgan and Felicia Mitchell, Holy Spirit, on Victory 91.5. And I was reading from this ministry called Salt and Light, and they featured Shane Pruitt, who said, "There is no version of Christianity that permits you to continue living however you want simply because God loves you. True love, it inspires true obedience." And they said, God's love is not permission to stay the same. It's an invitation to be transformed. Some people want a version of Christianity that offers comfort without conviction, that offers grace without repentance, that offers salvation without surrender. But the gospel has never been live however you want because God loves you. The gospel is that God loved us enough to call us out of darkness and into holiness. And God is absolutely loving. And he's also holy. When you truly encounter his love, you don't look for ways to justify sin. You begin to hate the things that nailed him to the cross. Obedience is not legalism when it flows from love. Jesus, he said, "If you love me, keep my commands." Because real love, it changes you. Real grace convicts you. Real salvation produces fruit.

0: and will never obey God perfectly on this side of eternity. But a heart that genuinely belongs to him, it will desire him more than sin. A believer does not fight for permission to remain in rebellion. A believer fights to remain close to God. And the world definitely says, follow your heart. But Jesus, he says, deny yourself, take up your cross, and follow me. Because one leads to destruction and the other leads to life. God's love, it's deep enough to forgive you, but it's also powerful enough to transform you. When you think about his love, all that it accomplishes in our life, and his love, it's not going anywhere. It's getting deeper in our heart, deeper in our spirit day by day. His love, it is more than enough to forgive you and powerful enough to transform you. It still is. It's always been. It will always be this powerful, this good. Salt and light. I think you'll appreciate their words again. You can find them online. So many pages that I share. I can just email you or send you on Facebook. And coming up, we're going to hear from the Bible League and then Passion.
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2: The Zalika refugee camp in Malawi, Africa is a place of total chaos. There's 60,000 women, men, and children packed into this camp designed only for 10,000. There's poor sanitation, violence among people groups that hate each other, even murders. But enter the hope of the gospel, where 50 Bible studies have led to 1,000 people coming to Christ in recent months, and there's a sense of calmness and order coming to that camp. One of those new believers, Miriam, is a young widow praying for a Bible to lead her children to know and love Jesus.
3: In many cases, these are women whose husbands had been killed and really feeling completely hopeless.
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0: That's Daystar and Michael Bethany Worth on Victory 91.5, helping us out church and be the church. And Ian Simpkins said that Jesus, he didn't say try your hardest and hope for the best. He said in John 15, verse 5, apart from me, you can do nothing. Not a little, not sometimes, nothing. The Christian life, it's not merely hard work or moral effort. It doesn't run on willpower or good intentions, but on the very presence of God dwelling in us through the Holy Spirit. And when Jesus ascended, he didn't leave behind a manual. He sent a person. The Spirit, the Holy Spirit, is not a vague force or distant energy. He is our comforter. He is our counselor. He is our convictor. He is our empowerer. He is our advocate. He is God in us, leading, forming, refining, reminding, and filling. And the Spirit, he gives us power, not just to do the work of Jesus, but to become like Jesus in the process. Becoming like Jesus is not something that we white knuckle or manufacture. It takes effort, but it also requires transformation that we can't muster on our own, because fruit, it doesn't grow because the branch tries really hard. Fruit, it grows because the branch, it stays connected to the vine. And the Holy Spirit is the one who makes love, joy, peace, patience, kindness, goodness, faithfulness, gentleness, and self-control possible. And maybe you feel stuck and worn out, like you're failing at following Jesus. Maybe it's time to stop trying to do it without him. The invitation is to surrender more deeply, to rely on the Spirit moment by moment, step by step, breath by breath. And prayer, it's not just how we express our dependence on God, it's how we experience dependence on God. We don't pray to impress God. We pray to abide in him, to let him guide us, convict us, encourage us, correct us, empower us. And the Spirit is not optional for our life. He is a part of our Christian life. You're not alone, and you don't have to figure this out in your own strength. The same Spirit that raised Jesus from the dead lives in you, Romans 8:11. He is willing. He is present. He is eternally able. Invite him, trust him, walk with him, because without him, we can't. With him, nothing is impossible. Without the Holy Spirit, our Christian life isn't difficult, it's impossible. We need the Father, we need the Son, and we need the Holy Spirit. We need all three. And so I like that reminder that he is a necessity, like he is necessary. And coming up, we're going to hear from Elevation Rhythm, their song Wash, thanks to Automation Direct.
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1: That's Tyrion, Oasis of Hope, featuring Madison Ryan Ward on Victory 91.5. And guys, yesterday I heard we were 60 Bibles short of hitting 7,000 Bibles with the Bible League. It's $5 to send a Bible, and so $300 sends 60 Bibles. Maybe you can do that easily, or maybe, you know, you can just do part of that. 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

0: as well and be a part of this, just sending some brand new Bibles to some brand new believers all over the world. You can read about where the Bible League is reaching, what they're doing. They take these brand new believers through this 8-week discipleship kind of course class, you know, and then they gift them with this Bible at the end. So just think about that. Like, somebody has gone through, like, you know, saying yes to Jesus and then studying, and they still don't have their own Bible. And then after 8 weeks, they're given one because of you. And so thank you so much for being a part of this already. If you have, or if you're thinking about it, you can just go ahead, jump in. We're going to be doing this through the end of June and just see how many Bibles we can send. And we're about to get in the Word together with Pastor Jensen Franklin, Free Chapel, and Tim Watkins. I hope that you have an amazing Thursday night. I see Phil Wickham, Resurrection Story, up ahead, thanks to North Georgia Brick.
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0: Big Daddy Weeb. It's called Come Sit Down here on Victory 91.5. Well, good evening to you. I'm Tim Watkins, and I'll be with you until midnight. Much more music like that's going to draw you closer to Jesus. I'm praying it will. And it will if you let it. If you will listen to the Holy Spirit and His wooing you and drawing you closer to Him. We all need more of God, and there is always more of Him. We won't run out of God. We won't run out of His love, His peace, His joy, His mercy that He offers to us. No, He's always there offering it, but we have to take it. Yes, that's our part. We have to take it. Don't push it away. Don't push it away like Big Daddy Weeb just saying, come sit down. When Scripture says, come let us reason, says the Lord, together. Yes, come let us reason together. You know, have a conversation with God. We're going to do that several times tonight. And between now and midnight, and we have music and ministry all the time, too. At 7, Monday through Thursday, when I'm with you here, we always have our sermons from Sunday morning that we repeat Monday through Thursday. Tonight, being Thursday evening, it's time for Pastor Jensen Franklin, Free Chapel Worship Center.
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2: 1 Thessalonians chapter 4, verse 13. But I do not want you to be ignorant, brethren, concerning those who have fallen asleep or died, lest you sorrow

is others who have no hope. For if we believe that Jesus died and rose again, even so God will bring with him those who sleep in Jesus. When we die, our body goes in the ground, but our spirit goes to Jesus. And he can't bring them with him if they're not with him. They're with him. Right now, they're with him. Praise God. I want to read that again. As he said, he will bring with him those who sleep in Jesus. For this we say unto you by the word of the Lord. Whose doctrine? Is this an apostle even? No, this is by the word of Jesus this will happen. This is his promise. If he's lying here, he's lying big right here. He is not a liar, nor a man that he can lie. This is by the word of the Lord that we who are alive and remain, notice Paul says we who are alive, because he lived with an expectancy that the coming of the Lord would happen in his lifetime. He included himself in the people who were alive. He said, we who are alive and remain until the coming of the Lord will by no means precede those who are asleep. For the Lord himself will descend from heaven with a shout and the voice of an archangel and with the trumpet of God. And the dead in Christ will rise first. Then we who are alive and remain, notice this phrase, shall be caught up. Not just caught up, but caught up together with them in the clouds to meet the Lord in the air. And thus we shall always be with the Lord. Therefore, comfort one another with these words. The Christians in Thessalonica were so expectant of the coming of the Lord. They had seen him do miracles. They had seen the truth of the gospel. They believed his death purchased their salvation and he resurrected from the dead. They believed that message. And so when Jesus said, I'm coming back again, it was very real. It was forefront in their thinking. It says in 1 Corinthians 15 and verse 52, something powerful. It says, in a moment, in the twinkling of an eye, at the last trump, the trumpet will sound, the dead will be raised incorruptible, and we shall be changed. Did you know that you blink your eyes 20,000 times a day? That's 20,000 episodes that Jesus could come in every day. You ought to be living like that. He didn't come on that blink. Well, it could be the next one. It could be the next one all day long. It could be the next one. What is the rapture? 1 Thessalonians 4:16 tells us what the rapture is. For the Lord himself shall descend from heaven. The central figure of the rapture is not the Antichrist, is not the end times, is not 666. The central theme of the rapture is the Lord himself. Jesus Christ himself is coming back for his bride. From the lofty heights of heaven, Jesus will step out and the clouds will part and he will descend and he will shout with his own voice. I don't know what he's going to shout. With a shout, he will give a command that will raise the dead. He may say, oh grave, where is your victory? Oh death, where is your sting? Or he may say that universal word that's found four times in the book of Revelation. Hallelujah. And when he does, that sound will go forth around the world and the dead in Christ will rise first. Not every dead person. Every dead person won't get up, but everyone, you either die in Christ or you are dead in your sins. And the Bible said those who are alive, verse 4 and 17, and remain shall be caught up. There is a catching away.
The Greek word is harpazo.

Zeoharpazo. It means to be changed, to be transformed, to be called up. The word caught up in the Greek language is found three other times. A beautiful mini picture of the rapture is Acts 8 and verse 39. Philip, the evangelist, baptizes an Ethiopian in the desert. And when he brings the man out of the water, the Bible said that Philip was caught up by the Spirit of the Lord and taken to a city 28 miles down the road. And when the guy got down there, he was standing there waiting on him. And it was God showing he had the power to have a rapture, a catching away. 1 Corinthians 15, 51 and 52 says this, that so suddenly will it happen. Behold, I tell you a mystery. The rapture is a mystery, but we shall not all sleep, but we shall be changed in a moment, in the twinkling of an eye. The word moment there is the word atom. And A-T-O-M, and you know, it's pretty amazing that that word would be used. It is the building material of all matter. Everything that exists is made out of an atom. But these people had no knowledge of nuclear physics. They just didn't know what to call the smallest amount of time. So he said, we'll say in a moment, in an atom. It means this, that there has been a moment that has been stamped Adam. And as time has gone and every second, every moment gets on the stage of life and it's here. It's been waiting to get here in lines of moments. And by the time it's like a long, long line. And by the time it gets here and it's gone. And he said, this is so fast. It's the twinkling of an eye. It's the batting of an eye. And he said, when that moment that's been stamped, it was stamped 2,000 years ago that he would come back on this particular moment, this particular second, this particular, and one of these days, that moment is going to step up and it'll be just that quick and then it'll be gone. And you will look and you will look again and millions of people will be gone. They will vanish. They will disappear instantly. The Bible and Jesus himself taught this lesson. Called up, seized by force, moved quickly from one place to another. I remember when I was a kid. We lived in Henderson, North Carolina, my family, and we lived by an old scrap yard, you'd call it, or they would have a lot of old machinery from the cotton mill. We lived on the end of a street, and there was a little paved part of the church parking lot, and then there was a dirt road that you went to, and there was a scrap yard back there. And they didn't have one of these there, but there were all kinds of metal, old cars, all kinds of metal all over that place. But I've seen it in videos where they'll have a big crane in some of those junkyards like that, and they will have a massive magnet that has the power to pick up metal. And when they sweep that large magnet across the grounds of that old junkyard, it can move things. Some of the metal that it connects with is under the ground. Some of it is on top of the ground. But because the magnet has metal in it, if what is down on the ground is of the same nature that is in the magnet, that nature in the magnet will reach out to the nature in the metal on top of the ground or under the ground. If there's a nail down there 4 or 5 inches, if it's the same metal that, you know what I'm saying? If you have the nature of Jesus, when that trumpet sounds, when he steps out and says, come home, come home, come home, everyone that has the nature of Jesus will begin to rise and meet him in the sky. If you don't have his nature, what's his nature? You love everybody. You forgive everybody. You live to please him. You love his presence. You love his word. You're not perfect. You don't have to. Somebody told me in the line, this girl said, you know, that some of that metal's rusty. And she said, I'm so thankful that I know I'm saved.

I still got some rust on me, but I thank God that it's not my perfection, it's my nature. My old flesh may be rusty, but I tell you, if you've got the nature of Jesus, you don't live in sin. You can't stand sin. You don't cheat on your wife. You don't sleep around. You don't get drunk. You don't live like the world. You don't do that. You've got the nature of Jesus. You want to please Jesus. You want to be a light in a dark world for Jesus. Oh, I feel like preaching this morning. You better get the nature in you. It's more than walking down an aisle and saying, I'm a Christian. No. Do you have the nature? Do you have enough of Him that when He says, come on, there's something in you will begin to rise through the clouds. Hallelujah. I've got it. It's called the Holy Ghost. Hallelujah. The same Spirit that raised Christ from the dead dwells in you. His resurrection is proof of my resurrection. Paul realized that they would have questions, so he says this so powerfully. He says, if we believe, for since we believe that Jesus died and rose again. Stop right there. Turn to somebody and say, do you believe that? Do you? Get an answer out of them. My God. How many of you believe Jesus is coming again? All right, put your hand down. How many of you believe Jesus died and rose again? He said, if you can get Jesus out of that empty tomb, if you can get Jesus through the door of that tomb, you get anything through it. Here's the whole reason why we are to believe in the rapture and the catching away, is if Jesus died and rose again, even so, through Jesus, God will bring with Him, who's He gonna bring with Him? Those who have fallen asleep. He can't bring with Him those who have fallen asleep if they're not with Him. To be absent from the body, if you're a Christian and you die in Jesus, not just knowing about Him, but you've been born again, then you go immediately, your spirit, your body stays here, your spirit goes to heaven. And He said, Jesus will bring with Him them. Oh, hallelujah. Oh, hallelujah. Oh, my God, I'm getting happy now. Oh, hallelujah. Can you imagine? When you look out on graveyards, it's going to look like a plowed field. All the dead, all your granny and your great godly grandfather and your mother, your brother, your son, your daughter, they're going to all bust open the grave and the boxes and come out with a brand new body, and you'll have one too. Even so, in like manner, those who sleep in Jesus will God bring with Him. How can we be assured of the rapture? Because Jesus died and rose again. And if He raised Jesus from the dead, that's proof that Jesus can raise you and your loved ones from the dead, and He can raise you if you're still alive. It all hangs on the resurrection of Jesus Christ. The same Jesus that was born of a virgin, the Lord Himself, the same Jesus that performed 41 miracles, the same Jesus that fed the 5,000, the same Jesus that cast out devils, the same Jesus that healed the leper, the same Jesus that raised Lazarus. He's going to say, all He said was, Lazarus, three words, come forth. And He came out after being dead for 4 days. But this time, He's going to leave Lazarus off, and He's just going to say, come forth, and the grave is going to give up its dead. Somebody shout with me that there's power over death, hell, and the grave in Jesus' name. Hallelujah. Matthew 24 and verse 36, of the day and of the hour knows no man, not the angels in heaven, no man but my Father in heaven only. Matthew 24, 38 and 39, for as the days of Noah, they were eating, they were drinking, they were given in marriage. It was just normal days.
even until the very day they entered into the ark. It was

0: day. I don't think it'll be anything special about that day. It'll just be that day. Verses 1 John chapter 3, verse 2 and 3. Beloved, now we are the children of God, and it has not yet been revealed. We shall be like him, for we shall see him. Now notice the next verse. And everyone who has this hope in him, catch this, purifies himself. If you believe this message, you don't live a loose, lax, moral, wicked, evil. You don't let your eyes, your ears, your heart be corrupted by a sinful, ungodly world. You don't go to places. You don't cheat on your wife. You don't live immoral. You purify. This is how you know you have the nature of Christ. Not that you never fall, not that you're never tempted and you fail, but there's a nature in you that says, I don't belong here. It's like a sheep can fall in a mud hole, and if it falls in the mud, it doesn't like it, and it gets up and it says, please wash me, please cleanse me. If you don't have that kind of nature, you're a hog, not a sheep. Because a hog has a nature that, oh, I love this filth. And I'm not giving it up. Luke 21, verse 34, 35, 36 says, take heed to yourself. Take heed to yourself, lest at any time you should be overcharged with surfeiting. What is surfeiting? Overindulgence. You're all about here and now and materialism and things. This is the word of the Lord. That you not be overwhelmed with surfeiting and drunkenness. Notice that alcohol will play a major place in tempting the end time generation. We've lowered the bar so much. I still am a teetotaler. I still believe. I know. I've heard it all, but I'm going to tell you something. Anything that the Bible said is like a serpent. Anything that the Bible said can damn your soul if you overindulge in it. I'm going to get as far from it. I don't want to know how close I can get up. I'm going to purify myself in some areas. I expect grace to do what I can't do. But I can get away from some things, because if I drink, I want to get drunk. And at least I want to feel a buzz. That's your pastor. And if I smoke weed, and I did, I want to feel it. So I'm just going to get all of that out of my life. I got saved. I got out of that. I'm done with that. Oh, I'm free. I'm free. I'm heaven bound. I'm heaven bound. I'm heaven bound.
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0: Victory 91.5, Stephen McWhirter, yeah, the writer of the song Come, Jesus Come. That's also from Revelation 22:20 that he puts in the title there. Come, Jesus, come. Are you ready for him to come? Are you ready? Are you saying, well, I'm putting it off until the last moment. This could be the last moment. This could be the last second. We don't know. Don't put it off. Call upon the Lord while he is near. While today is today. Tomorrow we're not promised. But we are promised eternal life if we will give our lives to him and serve him throughout this life and make him Lord of our lives. That means we're subservient to him. That means that we do what he tells us to do. It's called obedience, and it's a wonderful thing in a child of God. When you understand that you're serving the King of Kings, the Lord of Lords, what a privilege that is. Wow, what a privilege it is. So if you're not ready, get ready. Give your heart to Jesus even right now. Amen. Well, I'm Tim Watkins. Coming up at the top of the hour, it'll be time for Adventures in Odyssey.
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Yes, he does. Yes, he does. That is Chris Tomlin from his great album, his latest album, The King Is Still King, and it's called Doesn't He? Doesn't he? Yes, he does. Absolutely. Rhetorical question. We understand that what he's saying is absolutely true. And he does deserve our worship, our praise, our honor, our service, our obedience toward him. He's Lord and we're not. He's God and we will never be. No human will ever become God. No, that will never happen. Don't listen to the cults that tell you that. Listen to the gospel of Jesus Christ. Listen to the Holy Bible, the book, the Bible, the definite article, meaning that there is no other. Don't listen to anyone who adds to it, who says our book needs to go along with the man has written. No, we're not listening to that. I'm not going to. I'm going to listen to what the Lord says in his written word that I believe that has been put together, that was anointed, that the Holy Spirit touched men of old that wrote the Bible and gave them the things to write. And you say, well, I don't